0: You emailed me something, but you might have something new.
1: For me, normally in each year, we have to prepare the student to join the speech contest. So I gave them 5 topics. It depends on them, but in each topic that related their real life, such as several self-life, how can we save from becoming addicted? It depends on the student to choose the topic. Mm. After that, let one student in each group to present the speech. And the criteria that we use for my student, we tell them first about the criteria. And I use the criteria that you gave me, organization, support, tone, volume, and body language.
0: Mm. Yeah. Okay, thank you. Was there a video that you had, or just
1: yeah,
0: a...
1: Yes.
0: Okay, I think Khun Phum is getting the video ready. So this has to do with addiction, right? Is addiction to drugs, or...?
2: Good morning. My name is Janika Nimbrus. I am student at Vietnam Vietnam Graduate School. Today, we're going to talk about drugs. What can you see in this picture? It's called fentanyl, amphetamine, but we know in Thai, yaba. Is this very dangerous for your children, teenagers, and other people? Okay, let's start about our topic. How can we sell from becoming addicted to drugs? Drugs have become a problem of great priority in our country. It appears as thought, drugs are the source of every serious problem. For instance, a drug suddenly will be affected by the addict use cost a lot of money, time, and security. Just to get what they want, community are also affected. Drug dealers depend on drug users. Therefore, the speed becomes unsafe and a camera life. Drugs are chemical substances that is consumed by eating, inhaling, smelling, and injecting. It has a direct effect on our body and mind. In the long term, adult addicts will build a tolerance to the drug, which will require the addict to increase the quantity of drug intake. This increase intolerance will cause the addict deteriorate further and further. Therefore, it's unsavable. For this reason, it can cause a negative behavior in the addict. The negative behavior can lead the addict to be a criminal and violent. Drugs are something we must avoid. In this world, there are a lot of positive activities to do without harming yourself and others, such as playing music, singing, playing sports, and opening doors to more opportunities by attending school. Drugs can help you to be lazy, unproductive, and unmotivated. We must know how to deal or even experiment with drugs with a conscious mind. It is important to have a strong mind and realize the consequences of drugs. Moreover, you should love yourself and your family. I'm sure you don't want to disappoint them. Okay, today we know more about drugs, and I hope you use my knowledge to be careful about your children, your teenager, or people in your family to get away from them. Have a nice day. Goodbye.
0: So cute. All right, thank you. So now we're going to do the same process. What criteria should we use for that, or just your feedback right away based on that criteria? And there is a script of this in your packet. It is called, How Can We Be Safe from Becoming Addicted to Drugs? It should be in your packet, but we could also show it on the visualizer. All right, so. Ajahn, Ladawan, could you start?
1: Okay, I think she did a good job. She has well organized, even though she didn't give the example to support the problem that occurred for the edit. She speak clearly and knowledge. She used body language in appropriately, and she made eye contact with her auditory.

0: atmosphere.
1: So you are, so now you're looking at performance with the body language, eye contact.
0: Yeah.
1: That's definitely something with presentations, right? And you were critiquing a little bit on the content. She did have the main message, which is don't be addicted to drugs, focus on your family. But she didn't give a counterexample, or actually she didn't give examples of what can happen to you. These are the consequences. Right, she was more on just don't do it, right, right, but not the or else part. Okay, all right, thank you. Would anyone else like to share what they thought of Kanika's presentation on drug addiction? It's okay if you don't have a score, but just overall, what are some things that you think she did well? And then another thing that she could do better. Andy, yeah. Okay.
2: So we thought she did a good job in terms of her body language and her confidence. She seemed loud and clear and confident while she was speaking. She did a good job there. We were less convinced of the whiteboard behind her. She didn't see, we couldn't tell exactly what was on the board, what the picture was of, what the words were on the board, but she didn't seem to make use of that or refer to it or talk about it in any way. So she wasn't relating to her visual aid in a way that was real helpful for the audience, I think. Mm.
1: Thank you. Good point. Right, there was just that huge whiteboard and a little picture just near her head. She started off with it and then had her speech, but maybe going back to it, referring to it, kind of a intro to conclusion. The board was also, maybe she could have had other things posted behind her. So some suggestions, right? With, in this case, the actual presentation technique, Dan Niramon's criteria, how to make the, it doesn't have to be PowerPoint, but how to make the visual aid our listening, right? That's what they're called, visual aids, right? So we can actually see what they are talking about, right? But overall, I do like her personality, right? She can be another host, right? Like the school that we, in Hua Hin, right? Last week we had someone talk about their school. So I think this is another future presenter. So she had their confidence, just like Ajahn Apon's student, and she spoke also at a good pace. I think that's something we have to pay attention to, because we get so nervous on stage or when we're in front of people that we can talk really fast. I do it sometimes and forget my words, right? So, but she was very calm and speaking very in a very good pace. So that was good. All right, thank you. So, Khun Damon.
3: Just in thinking of comparing the two speakers that we thought about, I'd like to ask the two Ajahns how the selection of the topics came about, because it seemed like the first topic was a topic about an institution, a museum, and it's hard to be passionate about a museum or unless you're actually passionate about the topic of the museum or you're passionate about the building or the architecture or the memory of the museum. But something like drugs is a personal issue, an issue. And so you could see a difference in the presentation that might be related to that kind of an association. So I'm wondering how the choices of the first topic came about versus the choice of the second topic.
1: So it's a question for the teachers that had something to share. Did you brainstorm with the students? Did they come up with the topic? Was it part of the curriculum? Adansi.
4: Oh. Because my student is gifted student science math, so we choose the topic about science.
1: Oh, it was about a science?
4: Yeah, science.
1: So
4: because they are gifted students, science and math.
1: So this was a science math curriculum.
4: Mm-hmm.
1: Did the students pick the museum topic themselves?
4: And they find out by themselves. Some students from another country like Korean or Canada, many, because we have 36

0: topics about the 36 places, scientific places.
1: Mm-hmm. Okay, so they had a list to choose from, a master.
0: No, they find themselves and tell the leader of the class, no one, not the same. Who can get one, the other can't.
1: Okay.
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2: so she's one of the she said giftedstudents. They have a group of gifted students and they have to learn what they call advanced English course. And that includes tourism, right? And so they are choosing one of the attractions, the places, you know, that tourists may be interested. Yeah.
1: That's very interesting because they're looking ahead into how they can use English.In the future, and since Thailand is quite popular with the tourists, she's thinking practically about how I can use my language and how I can practice it for a future career, and thinking also strategically, like a strategy. If I, you know, it's a tourist attraction, so and an interesting one too that many people probably don't think about. So I think that's a very interesting.Interesting
2: think,
1: way.
2: Yeah, but the thing is that all of the topics are about places. 30 places, and she chose this one, yeah, museum.
1: One. Mm-hmm. All right. Thank you. And Ajahn Ladawan.
3: For the topic that I give the student is based on my education area because we have to prepare the student to join the speed contest. So, give them 5 topics, such as how can we be safe from becoming addicted to drugs, save world, save life, or our wonderful king. So it depends on the student. So Kadika chose this topic.
1: So there was a master list of 5 topics, and she chose this one out of the 5.
3: Yeah.
1: Interesting she chose this one.
3: Because in our school we have some problem about the drug also.
1: That shows that she's quite aware of the problems that she's facing or her classmates are facing.
3: Yeah.
1: And that shows awareness of what's going on around her rather than just what my studies are. That's great. Thank you. All right. Okay. So we're going to go to our last example. Ajahn Phai sent me something. It's also in your packet. It's a separate packet with, it looks like PowerPoint slides. It says project-based learning. Ajahn Phai, can you explain the concept behind this?
0: Okay, please, Ajahn Dalat first.
1: Okay, Ajahn Da first.
4: For the student work, we think that we like your idea that for the Rubik score, and we think that this Rubik score can invariate the student like a project work that we use in our school. I like your word association, like opinion that you start first talking about that, and then topic, brainstorming, and then we let the student do the project work. And our project work that we set, because Nakhon Sawan was underwater during that time, and we try to leave safely or feel safety, okay, about that we talk about how to survive in the horrible flooding.
1: Yes.
4: And then we set about another topic is about the natural disaster. And we do the project work. We think that project work is

0: it's good for the student for integrate four skill. Like some student can do good writing. They can write planning, a script, agenda, a poster in the school. And some student, they're keen at speaking. They can do the, like an MC and present their project. And some student have to do research. So they have to use a reading skill for researching, read more book and okay for that. And some student, because we have a big group, like six classes for the project work, and my more one student will be the were the audience, and they have to listen and give the mark and like a assessment, like the rubric that we will show you later about that. And we think that it's worked very well. Okay, I will let Ajahn Phai to share our topic that we did.
1: Thank you.
2: At first, I would like to say that what we learn, what we get from the NF teacher training, but now I have changed my mind.
1: Oh.
2: Yeah.
1: Uh-oh.
2: I would like to say that the more we learn, the more we get. Like I learned from you 10. At first, I think that I have got 10. But now, I have learned from you 10. But I have more than 10. I have got from my students as well, and from my friends there as well. So thank you very much for all that you have done for all of us.
1: Thank you.
2: Okay, for the project work, we have done every year. Last year, we have set about the theme, Temple Fair. But this year, we brainstormed with my students, and we think that so many stories happened to our Earth. So let them brainstorm and think that what theme that they would like to do and happy to do, to finish the project. And they think about the disasters. There are many disasters in the world. And because of just six classes that Ajahn Dalat says, three classes form of four and three classes form of one. So all together, around 300 students. So it's like a big, very, very big group to brainstorm. But however, they said about that the thing that happened around them, like in the Konsawan, like flooding, earthquake, tsunami, fire, storm, landslide, drought, something like that. And they have planned to do the project all together. It's hard to do the big project like this because they are from different classes, but the teacher have to step, the first step, the first first, because the teacher have to give them time, in time and out of the class, something like that, and they have to do like a big planning. We have to do for the planning about 1 month before doing the project, and it's okay. At the end of the semester, okay, around last 2 weeks. We have just finished the project. And this year, the theme of the project is the, you see that?
1: Natural.
2: The chance to live with natural disaster. We can't stop the disaster, but some disaster we can stay with them, with it. But some we can't, like flooding. We can stay at the second floor, so we can stay with them. Okay, and something else like the earthquake, we can't stay with it because it's so serious and dangerous. So we try to let the student think, and so that is the project from our student, and they are okay. We use we spend the time all afternoon for the six classes, and I can't say that. I don't know how to say that. It's English is fun for them.
1: Oh.
2: Okay. And for your training about the rubric, I use the rubric for my students as well. At first, I let them brainstorm that when you finish this project, what do you think?

0: to like a set self evaluation for you, let them think, and they set about the Rubik's score like this. I think that I have.
1: There's some in your packet that you want to look through. Identifies talking about the rubrics.
0: Yeah.
1: The students also wrote a short paragraph, right?
0: Yeah. Like I can tell them, say last time that let this like a thing about themselves. So they said self-assessment. Mm. The first one is preparation. The second, content, organization, group work, teamwork, time management, and the result. And okay, you can see in the package, and the student think that if they have a good preparation, a meeting more than five group meetings to organize project together, something like that, give mark five for the marks, and three and one, you can read by your own. Mm-hmm. And at the bottom of this page, you can see that the comment, what the student think about this project, that's like that, okay, they have done the project this year, and what do they think about the next year, is okay or not for the next session student to do this project in the future and set the new theme. Depends on next year what happened.
1: Oh, yes.
0: That's depend on. Okay. Yes. So thank you very much for on. Ajahn Alat will talk about that.
2: Yeah. For one, they were the audience, and I think that it just not sat in the hall and watched the entertainment or something like that. So we give them like a Rubik score to score the presentation, the project work. And they add something like we let them write thank you card for MOFO student that they organized the project on that day. So you see that like we can evaluate everything from the student, like speaking, listening, writing and reading, everything from the Rubik's score. I think that if we just, okay, we will test you, the student will feel, oh, testing. And for Rubik's score and let them do their work, I think it's fair for the student, and we can see that their ability, someone is good at speaking or something like that. Okay, thank you.
1: Thank you so much. I'm speechless. I don't know what to say, except thank you for sharing this. This is great. And I have a few things I would like to share and to add. And the one thing first, what both of you brought up is the idea of roles, taking roles in a group and in a community, how everyone is using the skill that they're good at, their strengths, and applying it to this group project. So you're explaining how one likes to do the writing or the poster creativity, one is better doing the research and the reading, one is better at this. So this idea of all the little parts making a big whole for the group work or collaboration. And that's a good lesson for us to learn as teachers and for our students to recognize that we all have our strengths and we can use it for a project or for a type of activity. And recognizing the strength but also the weakness, how can I make this one weak skill stronger? And then having another activity for that. So I think that was great how you brought up everyone just wanted to do this because of this, this because of that, you know, et cetera, all the skills. And so it's combined to one whole project. That's amazing. And another thing also was the exposure. Ajahn Phai, you mentioned you learn from here, you learn from your colleagues, you learn from your students, how we're learning from everybody. So again, that's the idea of exposure to other people's ideas, other people's languages or skills, and building on from that. And the other is, if I can remember, is right, the appropriateness of the project itself. Because you were looking around you, what was happening to Nakhonsawan? It was underwater, right? The schools, the students were affected. So what can we learn from this? And how can we think about it for the future? How can we live with it, as you said, right? Or stay with it compared to an earthquake. So you're not, so the idea of

the natural disaster that's happening around you. To our students, we're thinking of other natural disasters happening elsewhere. So starting from home, from here, and then thinking outward of what can be happening elsewhere. So that also is the

0: blogs give us as educators a window into their mind as to what issues are current and that they're interested in. I mean, there's a huge range. I mean, you can go, well, last year's thing was Lady Gaga. I don't know what this year is. But again, this is really what it is. It gives us a chance to see what is first and foremost in their mind. We can track trends. Right. We can track interests, right. Concerns. And right. So for that reason, I think it's to be encouraged.
1: Thank you. Very much so. Again, the idea of relevance. What are students thinking? What do they want to share? What do they want you to know that they're thinking? And then you can respond back. It's kind of like a big discussion forum online that we can scroll through or go up and down. Right, exactly. And the advantage of that, they're using the language. They're using the English, expressing their ideas through the second language. All right. When you have more time, I do encourage you to visit this. And for EduBlogs, this is based in Australia. It looks a little bit complicated on the first screen, but I tried it. Okay, I tried it. As you will see here, if you see on the blue bar, it says, "Welcome Adan Shay." That was my username. It was very easy. I, of course, chose the free part. You can go pro or campus, but let's start off with free if you're not used to it. Okay, this is quite user-friendly. If you think of a name and password, keep it safe. Remember, you can be the administrator of this blog, okay, the leader of this blog. And what it will look like is this is for you to sign up. Just think of a password and read the terms of use. And when you are ready and you agree, you click on I agree and you go to step two. And this is how it would look like when you are the administrator, when you are going to post something. To post something is to put something on the blog, right? So this is called your dashboard. I'm not going to go through every single part of this, but basically just to allow you to be familiar with how it looks like. If any of you have done blogs before, then this is easy. So, but the main thing is you use this dashboard to post an idea or a question or a student work, and walking through with your students, when they have their account, they can see this dashboard for their account themselves, and they can post whatever they just wrote or a video they shot or something about Lady Gaga if you want. Right? I think she has a concert coming up, right? And this is how a post will look like. I chose the topic, my title for my blog is Choose to Learn. How appropriate, right? I logged on two nights ago. I'm going to try this blog. And it said, what is the title of your blog? You choose to learn. Because you have to want to learn. You have to want to be, you have to be curious. What do I want to know more? Right, so I'm choosing to learn something, and I'll continue to be curious. This is how it looks like. This is just a top part of the page. It's much longer, but I just took a little picture. So hello world is the beginning. I didn't write this. This is just something that the blog already gives, like a template or a frame, right? But you can change this by going to the dashboard and changing. I could say, hi everyone, welcome to my blog, or hello students, post on the blog, and you can write whatever you want there. But this is how it looks like. You can change the picture, everything. That's EduBlogs. And quickly, the second one is KidBlog. This one is based in the US, in Minneapolis, Minnesota. And this one your students can also sign up for. What's good about this, it is made for kids, for middle school and high school students. They can create, it's safe, it's simple. No, they're not going to show advertisers, so you don't get all this spam or anything on your website, on your blog. And as you can see, I signed up. My username is Shay Squared. Don't ask, I'll explain later if you're curious. But this is how it looks like. This is a screenshot. And this is when you sign up, again, free,

0: This is free and very easy. This is more easy than EduBlog. And I encourage your students to do this too. So it's a classroom blog for your students, username, password, email, and as soon as you choose the name for your blog, all set up. And then the title for this blog, I have now two new blogs. It's called Speaking Up and Speaking Out. Okay, because I want to focus on my students' voices, expressing exactly what they believe in without being afraid, right? Having confidence. So you speak up and you speak out. And this is how it looks like. Very easy. This is the dashboard. You or your student can start with a title. Up there it says enter title here. Where is that? Here. And then in the bottom they can add a video, a picture they took. And then you publish on the right. It says there in the blue, publish. So this is much more easy for you and your students to do. So for your blog, what would your blog title be? What would the grade be and why? Why would you do this blog for this title? So I'll give you a quick minute. What's your blog title and why for your class?
1: ค่ะอาจารย์เชก็นำเสนอนะคะบล็อก2บล็อกนะคะ EduBlog แล้วก็ Kid Blog นะคะก็จริงๆแล้วเนี่ยน่าสนใจมากเลยแล้วก็น่าจะลองไปให้นักเรียนชายอาจารย์ก็บอกว่าอยากให้ช่วยคิดกันก่อนว่าถ้าเผื่อนำไปใช้เนี่ยอาจารย์จะตั้งชื่อบล็อกของอาจารย์ว่าอะไรที่จะให้นักเรียนชายให้นักเรียนเกรดไหนใช้นะคะ
2: Hi
0: Anyone does it who him looks ready
2: Our title.
0: It's okay if you just have the title. Oh, yeah. Yes, hello, title, yes.
2: Free English. Our title
0: free
2: is
0: Free Your English.
2: We would like to encourage all the students to become involved in this blog. Just let's use English.
0: Okay.
2: For the whole school, not for just only the high school, for the student in Matium 1 to Matium 6.
0: Oh, that's great. So it's involving everybody. That's definitely exposure to everyone else's English level and ideas, too. Thank you. I hope to see that posted on Facebook eventually. That would actually be a great assignment. Once you start the blog, please post the link of your blog to Facebook so we can all collaborate, right? I see some nods. I'll put mine there. Okay.Thank you. Anyone else? Blog? Title? Ajahn, Ajahn.
3: Let's join. Let's join.
0: Let's join.
3: Yeah.
0: Okay.
3: Join anything.
0: And why? Why let's join?
3: If you want to, when they should see the blog, they don't know join what.
0: Oh.
3: Person, so they click and join. Mm. But in English or anything like that.
0: Interesting. So you're trying to make people wonder, what is this that I'm joining? All right. Thank you. Anyone else in Chiang Mai? Do you have a blog? Oh, Ajahn Tolada here in Bangkok.
4: Yes. I use the website blog in the iEARN website. Yes. And we can connect to the world. The student around the world can get in this website. And my blog is Safe Environment, Safe Our World. Yes. And the student can share the idea, can attach the file, photo, and the video too.
0: That's great. That's something that's already existing with iEARN. If we can look this up very easily, but I think
4: it should have a username and password.
0: Right. You have to sign up for it. Right. But iEARN is throughout it's not just within Thailand, it's throughout the world.
4: Yeah, it's the world.
0: It's international.
4: It's international education and resource network.
0: I think what's great about iEARN and also with your blog name and title with Save Our Environment is because in an international community, we're all affected by what's going on, right, with the natural disasters, for example. So this blog would be very useful in making us more aware of what we can do. All right. Okay. If no one else has a blog name or post or anything to share,

0: 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Thanks for the six session well spent. Thank you.
1: ขอบคุณค่ะขอเรียนเชิญท่านอาจารย์ที่จากหัวหินค่ะเชิญค่ะ
2: 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the participants representative from Hua Hin I would like to say thank you to you all we got a lot of new knowledge in teaching English and how to create the rubric that can help us a lot to evaluate students' work. And the best of all, we had the opportunities to discuss with the participants in other side and share the idea in Bangkok and Chiang Mai. That's great. And last but not least, we wish to thank the U.S. Embassy RELO and the U.S. Embassy RELO and TOT Public Company Limited, Bangkok, Thailand, that supports us through this program. Thank you so much. ขอบคุณมากค่ะ
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3: Opened already from Chiang Mai.
4: Yes, it's live. Go ahead.
3: Good morning, and thank you for all that you have done for us for the long seminar for 3 months, six sessions. I think we've got many things from the unlocking learners, even though we have.Lots of work to do at school. We try to come every sessions, and thank you for taking the time training us as the teacher from outside Bangkok. Oh, the distance seminar is very good for us. Thank you. We can share many things we've got and from the student, and we can get.Some student work and sharing from our teacher all over Thailand. Thank you very much. From Chiang Mai.
1: ค่ะ ขอบคุณค่ะ May I now invite Mr. Damon Anderson, the regional English language officer from the U.S. Embassy Bangkok, to give remarks, please.
5: สวัสดีครับคุณเควงเกาอาจารย์นารพลคุณสวีมันอาจารย์ชาลิโอซี all from DLF the Royal Distance Learning Foundation also Dr. Monchai from TOT คุณพันศักดิ์ and คุณคาวเกียก also from TOT and also อาจารย์มาร์ตี้อาจารย์เชAnd also in Chiang Mai, Kun Mike and Kun Gao, and the folks from PRC, Jack Neal. And in Hua Hin, Ajahn Andy and Ajahn Wali, quite a team. It's a wonderful team, and we thank you all. And also the people that I didn't mention, the technicians and everybody who was there who put this all together.And most importantly, to all the participants, all of you who braved the long hours to get here, to come and to participate, and the willingness to try new things with your students and come back and report your successes and your challenges and to share your voices. the RELO office at the U.S. Embassy,Kunina Fanisara Loksan and I, we'd like to thank the Royal Distance Learning Foundation and TOT for the honor of participating and partnering with you in this outstanding teacher professional

0: Central London. Tucked behind King's Cross Station is Argyle School, a large primary with nearly 500 pupils and 26 teachers. It has a large ethnic minority intake, and the pressures of living in London mean there's a high turnover of staff. Running such a school requires skillful management, and to help her, the head, Laura Wynne, has delegated middle leadership powers to 12 classroom teachers. Many of the volunteers for the posts are relatively inexperienced, but the head still demands a lot.
1: I think it's important for people who step up to be a middle leader to understand there is some graft involved. They may be good classroom leaders, but that doesn't necessarily mean that they're good at leading people and dealing perhaps with the more tricky issues of what do you do if somebody doesn't change their curriculum plan as you've suggested, what happens if the standards are dropping in a year group, how do you go in and support those people, especially when you're working alongside them day in, day out.
0: Visiting the school is Professor Jeff Southworth from the National College of School Leadership. He's looking at the bigger picture and wants middle leaders to take an imaginative approach.
2: In the past, a lot of the coordinators were responsible really for looking after things, whereas subject leaders, we want to be influencing people. So it's about leadership, which is about taking people with you, going on a journey together, usually improving the quality of work in the school. I think that's where the major difference is, rather than looking after the stock cupboard.
0: In this programme, we'll see three young middle leaders in action.
3: Johar, could you show me? Thank you, Bilkis.
0: Zinath Begum, a Year 4 classroom teacher, took on the RE and Science Middle Leadership roles after only 2 years at the school, and initially found it a difficult balancing act.
4: I think it comes down to time. I go home at night thinking about my class. I don't always go home at night thinking about science. And I think it's because you're always, you know, your priority is with the children that you're with. You spend most time with them. When you can, I think we try and fit in the subject leadership.
0: This morning, she's been given time out to squeeze in a science planning meeting with Year 6 teachers Sam and...
4: Okay. It's called the Digital Blue, and it's basically a really good microscope. Okay, you can take it out, you can put it in, and the magnification can go really, really high.
5: Good.
4: Okay, and it goes all the way to 200. You're doing magnetism, so I thought iron filings, just trying to make it really visual, And I think it would be ideal to use that at the beginning of the unit, just, you know, as a really nice starter. And when it's up on the interactive whiteboard... could have used that. When it's up on the interactive whiteboard, Julie's used it before, and she said, you know, the kind of having that magnification on such a big scale. Yeah. And they looked at children's fingernails and stuff, and it was sort of like, just for the wow factor, for them to remember it, I think. Definitely use that.
5: See, because you're saying at the beginning of the unit, but we've put in that we're electricity in week one.
4: Okay. But it doesn't have to be, does it? Is there a reason that you've put
5: it doesn't have to be. I can't remember why.
4: Use it at the beginning of magnetism, when you introduce magnetism.
5: Yeah.
4: I think the first year when I became an RE coordinator, I found it quite daunting sort of advising teachers that were maybe older than me or more experienced than me, and also teachers that had led RE before as well. I found that quite daunting, but I sort of discovered that it's all in the way that you do it, and sort of your enthusiasm, diplomacy, and I mean, I've found in my experience here that generally people are really eager to hear sort of new, fresh ideas.
2: It can create some tensions, of that there's no doubt, particularly where colleagues think expertise is only related to how many years of experience you've got in the job. Actually, that's not necessarily true. Younger teachers often bring more recent, relevant experience than perhaps some teachers who've been in the school for a few years. Because the head's job is really to think of the teaching staff as a combined force and look at their combined teaching talents and maximise that use of talent in the school.
3: This one.
0: Alice Bradbury is a good example. She's the middle leader for modern foreign languages and history.
6: I think you have to take on a subject that you really believe in it's no good trying to coordinate a subject that you don't feel particularly enthusiastic about, because what you're really bringing is the ideas and the innovation and trying to bring the excitement to a subject. You've got to be enthusiastic in order to make the whole school enthusiastic.
7: That's hopefully what Alison...
0: Today, she's leading a Year 5 planning meeting on the Tudors. It's particularly challenging because all the teachers are senior to her, and one is the assistant head.
6: This is how Tudor children used to read. Used to stand up and used to have this as their thing to read out to the class. So it tells us a little bit about how, you know, what was important to the Tudors at school. I mean, I know you don't do it as a whole topic, but it's a kind of a way in for the children to appreciate how Tudor children went to school, and of course how important religion is, which is going to link into your stuff all about Henry VIII.
7: Are there any internet resources that you know of that we
6: I have brought some websites for you to look at. Before I do that, though, one other thing I was going to say is it's quite... Some of the sort of ideas are a bit elusive about who...
0: Despite Alice's inexperience, the meeting seems to be going well.
6: It'd be really good to have... to sort of build up, maybe, to do some small hot seating for a couple of weeks and then have a big session where... almost do it like a TV programme or Trisha or something like that, where you have all of Henry's wives and people ask them questions, you know, and get them to sort of argue with each other and say, you know, you did this, though. Try and make it really sort of come alive, of the personalities, because a lot of it's about personality, and that's not very easy for our children to understand, necessarily, unless they sort of see see it. But and also trying to make it exciting, because it is quite a soap opera, and we've got to, you know...
8: Well, that's going to help them to be able to produce a family tree, isn't it?
6: So they know exactly who everyone is, get badges, get them to sit at the front, say, you know, you, Anne of Cleves, but, you know... I think sometimes, you know, when you're talking to really sort of outstanding, experienced teachers, you can feel, you know, slightly awkward. But I think I just have to sort of decide that it's okay and that they're really interested in what I have to say, so it's fine. The only tension really is about timing, I would say.
9: What do you mean by that?
6: I mean that just... I would like to have a lot more time. I feel like I've got so many things I'd like to do with history and with the MFL, but I don't really have time to do everything that I would like to.
2: Time is one of the biggest problems, and it's one of the most precious commodities staff in schools have. I think time management becomes therefore an important skill, and the heads have to play a part in providing middle leaders with some time, particularly to go and work in classrooms alongside colleagues. But we know from schools like Argyle and others that it can be done.
1: We've tried a couple of different ways of addressing that issue. We buy in supply cover for staff when they're working on curriculum development. And when people say, look, I need a little bit of extra time to finish this, or can I have a day out to do that, we're actually able to flex and bend and allow for that. It does create extra workload, of course it does, but it also creates extra learning, because you learn to manage yourself in different ways, and you learn to decide what's a priority.
0: Shortage of time and tight budgets has forced a school to prioritise certain subject areas at any one time. And only priority middle leadership roles are paid.
6: I don't think that I'd sort of do it more if I was paid, but because there just isn't any more time anyway. But I think it can feel a little awkward, maybe.
9: So what's your motivation for taking on the middle leadership roles?
6: Well, mainly it's my own development, is that as a fast-track teacher, I'm supposed to take on extra responsibility anyway. So for me, I wanted to take it on, even though it was my NQT year last year, I just wanted to take on a coordinating role so that I'd get experience of coordinating a subject, and I've learned a lot about how to coordinate a subject already quite early on in my career.
2: But reward is more than pay. Actually, time is a kind of reward in a school. If you give people time to do something, then that gives it status in a primary school too. The other thing is ensuring that there's a sense of satisfaction from the work. How rewarding is the role and the work itself? It's important to give people that, because that's actually the psychological contract. That's the real payback.
1: One of the questions I said to people, asked people to comment on, was would they prefer time out to look at their subject and develop their subject and write policies and develop curriculum plans and work with other members of staff? Or would they receive financial reward, i.e. make up, you know, take a little bit of extra salary and do all the work in your own time? And it was a direct half and half split. So we try and do both.
0: Zinath has been called in by the deputy head, Helen Adams, to discuss her action plan for science and investigate a slight dip in the Key Stage 2 results.
10: We've done really, really well with our SEN and lower-attaining children, really well. Now, children at 2B, you would really expect all children who got 2B on an average trajectory to get
11: a 4.
10: So 85, that should be ideally 100,
11: yeah.
10: And it's 85. So you're seeing that, you know, you're wondering why
11: what happened
10: to those children. So the only real issue there, apart from the good things, the only real question
11: 2B,
10: is why did some of those 2Bs, and it's only a couple of children you're talking about, but why did they not make the...
11: And it could well be, if we looked into it, whether or not there was something significant that happened within that year to affect their attainment.
10: Yeah, and we've talked as well about, is it the same kind of questions? You know, is it those questions which need those higher order thinking skills, the evaluation and the kind of inference? And is it the language demands for our children of explaining and justifying their answers? So what is it? What are the barriers?
11: And also, raises? I wanted to meet with Bernie and Jemima as well at some point, and when I've identified which children it was, like actually getting their views on as to the why they didn't achieve that level, I'm sure they'll have some sort of insight.
10: Absolutely. And I think maybe in terms of your action planning, I know that you've put that in your action plan, and whether or not that needs to be here in terms of where it says what are our key priorities for development.
11: As a science coordinator, the hope is that you've sort of supported every teacher in the school in teaching science at a high level for every child in the school, and it's really sort of, that's what I go away and think, you know, have I impacted on the child in every year group?
0: For the past 2 years, the school has prioritised fitness and healthy eating. Heading this up with an extensive programme of activities is middle leader Sam Kiston Sammy.
12: There's a lot of planning involved, but and I tend to do my planning after school, obviously, but at the same time I have a lot of colleagues that assist me with this. It's been slightly daunting, but not as bad as I thought it would be.
13: We want to be healthy in our minds, healthy in our bodies, healthy inside, because to be healthy, once we're healthy, we're even better at being learners. Keep going, keep going, keep going, keep going, keep going.
0: This week it's the Skipathon, and Sam's pulled off the ultimate middle leader coup, persuading the head to lead the fitness drive from the front.
13: It's not just the children who are healthy at Argyle. Who else do we need to be healthy? All the grown-ups. My target is 5. Move back.

0: 5.
1: 6. 1, 2, 3, 4, 5, 6, 7, 8, 9, 10, 11.
2: What needs to happen is to create a culture in which everybody can learn from everybody else. And heads can do that through the idea of distributed leadership, of developing leadership at all levels. We know that works in all kinds of organisations, be they schools, hospitals, commercial companies, whatever. The need to develop leadership at all levels to make sure it isn't just down to the head alone, but that everybody has a role and a part to play is really important.

0: Hilton School in rural Oxfordshire is a successful C of E primary with only 120 pupils. But in 1999, an Ofsted report identified significant weaknesses in subject coordination and a lack of leadership from teachers. A year after the report, Mary Watts took over and decided to tackle the problem by strengthening the middle leadership.
1: So, Finn, you were the captain, so would you like to report back? Nice loud voice so people at the back can hear.
2: We lost 5-3.
1: To which school?
2: Thomas Reed
1: in Abingdon.
3: In a smaller school, you haven't got as many people, and the leaders are usually responsible for more than one aspect of the school's organisation and work. So you have leaders of many areas, probably one person doing several subject areas or whatever, and that's the major difference. But of course, they also have fewer colleagues to influence and work with.
0: Mary began by allocating middle leadership roles to all five teachers in the school.
4: 18 divided by 6.
0: Then she set about giving the teachers the means to carry out their new roles.
1: Well, the first thing that I did was I actually gave them a budget, which they weren't used to at all. And I asked them to prioritise what they wanted to do with their budget. I told them that it was theirs to decide and that I wasn't going to interfere. They only had to decide what they were going to spend it on. And they really, really enjoyed having that opportunity to look around and see what they needed in school.
5: We wanted to have to hand in our books.
6: No, because I'd mark them.
5: Yeah.
0: Year 6 teacher Margot Evans is middle leader for English, RE and History.
7: Yes. It's changed dramatically. I mean, when I first started teaching donkeys years ago, I was a coordinator, which, to be honest, meant coordinator was one of my roles, which just meant I organised sports day, and that was it. I didn't have any say in what resources were bought for the school. I certainly didn't look at sort of schemes of work. Since Mary's been head here, she has really encouraged us to develop the roles. When I first got this, I was going to her saying, is it all right if I buy whatever? And she said, it's your responsibility. If you think that's the wise use of the money, then go for it.
1: Middle leaders actually need time to look at what's happening in their subject across the whole school. And that was a bit of a problem, but the way that we deal with it here is that I release the coordinators and I take their class for perhaps an hour, perhaps a whole morning, to ensure that they have time to actually fulfil their role. So it's really filling two roles. It's my role as the head teacher in monitoring what's happening in my school and at the same time releasing those teachers so that they can help their colleagues.
8: I'm going to talk to Annabelle.
1: See you later. Kipper is really looking forward to his birthday.
0: Amanda Smith, middle leader for geography and for the transition between foundations.

0: Nation year in years one and two, is now free to catch up on her classroom observations.
1: This looks very exciting. What do you have to do?
0: The head's support means she has time to check on the progress of her foundation year pupils after they move up into Annabel Brown's class.
2: We could have a look on the table and think about one of the materials in our glossary and decide what it feels like

0: I've been doing here.
1: Well done.
2: Can you remember what the shoe is made from? Can you remember what begins with
3: plastic?
2: It begins with a It could have been plastic. That was a really good guess. But this shoe is leather. Well done. Could you choose whichever material she wanted?
1: Can I have a look then?
2: It's always a risky thing when you do something that's so hands-on because it gets loud and it gets, you know, you get a lot of movement. But I think to cope with that is brilliant, and it just, they'll remember that now and they'll really understand what they've done.
4: Well, I wanted to make the task fairly short today.
2: Yes.
4: And I mean last week before half term, they're not going to be able to have the time to extend it. So with our next hit at dictionary work, I think that they could have a much longer activity.
5: The teamwork in the school has really, really strengthened. And it's now at the point where people don't hesitate, if they're having a problem, to go to the coordinator and say, you know, I'm having difficulties with this. Please, you know, can you help me, or can you come and look at the way I'm teaching and perhaps give me some tips on how to improve it?
6: It's break. And there's a switching of middle leadership roles. This time, Annabelle, as middle leader for science, now wants to talk to Amanda.
4: I thought that would give you more flexibility because you could get to the point of the movement of the vehicles.
2: Yes.
4: And then you could go your way into floating and sinking. I'd like you to revisit the air movements.
2: Yes.
4: But we perhaps won't do it in the same way because we covered it so well last year. And I've just been starting to put some resources in. Because I thought perhaps we could do bubbles,
2: balloons and kites. We could make simple kites, actually, couldn't we?
5: I'm also a subject coordinator, so the staff look at me as a role model too. I coordinate ICT, and I've had to increase my knowledge of the subject. And the staff have seen that I've gone from a classroom teacher with limited knowledge of IT to the ICT coordinator in the school.
4: I haven't found it difficult. I don't see myself as a dictatorial leader. I just find myself as somebody that people come and get help from. And in that way, I've never had a problem with getting people to change the direction they're going into by negotiation, really.
7: The way in which anybody learns to lead is by doing it in the school. You don't learn to lead simply by going on professional development courses in the local authority or at the National College for School Leadership. The first and foremost thing anybody needs to be able to be a leader is the opportunity to lead.
6: Amanda, one of a few advanced skills teachers in the area, is released one day a week to carry out her middle leader work in other local schools. She's only been in teaching 3 years and finds her former career as a quantity surveyor helps her communication skills.
2: My role also extends outside the school, but again, there isn't any point in being dogmatic with people. You know, you see where changes should and could be made. It's better to do it by negotiation and take small steps with people and help them along with that rather than trying to push them in a direction they're not ready for.
6: Today, she's at Marcham School to give advice on structured play to teacher and subject coordinator, Katrina Lamb.
2: What are you up to? Well, she's just making a birthday card. Oh, we've been making birthday cards.
8: You can get another one if you like. Okay. Jay, maybe you should put some sellotape on it.
2: We've been making birthday cards this morning as well. Who's your card for? Oh, I can see.
8: Do you remember how many days until Alfie's birthday? He told us 6 more days, didn't he? He told us today it was 6 more days.
2: Oh, I love your alphabet on the wall. That's lovely.
8: Making like picnic baskets to go to the...
2: You've got an apple.
8: We popped the picnic baskets.
2: Oh, that's brilliant. But I brought you the circle thing I was telling you about. It really helps me to put the links in by putting the topic in the middle and then the different areas around the outside. Why did you?
8: Oh, I see.
2: I mean, my sort of main focus next term is traditional tales. And I want to link it wherever I can with forces.
8: It's quite weird. You've got three little pigs in the houses.
2: Blowing.
8: And the wolf hairdryer.
2: Yeah, the wolf hairdryer. But you said you'd done some stuff with Goldilocks as well.
8: Yes, we
0: We started off by just reading this story and reading lots of different versions of it, and we actually had our outdoor shed as a Three Bears cottage,
3: right,
0: which worked very well. That's and then lots of, we did a wrap, Three Bears wrap. I've got that out of the teacher's book if you want that, yeah, that's quite

0: we've been doing whatever next, and they've really gone with the space theme, which is why we've got lots of which is why we've got lots of silver foil.
1: Look at that!
0: And
1: wow,
0: it was your space, wasn't it? Then? And what was that thing you're holding? That looks, it's a satellite. And then what was the piece of tinfoil you're holding? What was that?
2: It's a stone.
0: It was a stone. But what were they being used as?
2: Space stuff rocks.
0: Space rocks, weren't they? They were, yeah, space stuff.
3: Do you use the title middle leader in this school?
0: No.
3: What does middle leader mean to you?
0: I don't know really. I just sort of see myself as a classroom teacher and just being responsible for my class and also supporting my colleagues where I can within.
3: Do you think it's just a terminology difference between the two schools?
4: Yes, I do. I think Kat's doing a middle leader role. They just call it a coordinator at Marcham. I think it's just terminology.
0: It's educational jargon, isn't it?
5: I think that, well, the word subject coordinator has been around for a long time, and middle leader is a relatively new term. And I have come across the exact same thing because I was at a head teachers meeting where the word middle leader was used. And most of the heads in that meeting didn't know the term. So it is a new term. It is something that we need to think about, because when we're talking about the leadership of our school, I am not the only leader in this school. I have got five other leaders.
6: In 2004, Ofsted came back to Appleton and found significant improvements in middle leadership and pupil performance. After school, Margot, middle leader for English, is running a session with Sally and Lindsay on improving literacy across the curriculum.
7: You counted the weeks.
8: Well, I actually want to do two types of letters because I want to get the persuasion bit in, because I've got to do persuasive writing anyway.
9: Well, if year threes did the basic writing to an organisation...
7: Yes, the year fours don't have to be too persuasive, do they? Because it's really the year fives that have to be very persuasive.
9: Yeah.
8: But again, I can link the debate with the Elgin Marbles and the letter writing. Mm. So they can write their letters to the British Museum, either saying, good, hang on to the marbles, or no, I really think you ought to give these back. And they can and debate that as well. So that would cover that.
10: A lot of ways of working in primary schools look informal and are informal, and that's a good thing. And often very efficient because of it, because people can just take a moment or a minute now and then and have an important discussion about something very rapidly. But the weakness of that is our belief that everybody's talking to everybody about the key things. If you formalise it, you can make sure that the areas that need to be addressed, that we have all identified, we've all had a part in saying this is what we should be working on, are actually being addressed. So there's a need to blend the two.
9: I found it really interesting coming from big schools to small school, how different it is, and I actually find it much easier, having thought, I'm not sure, much easier to work in a smaller school because you can talk and we catch up all the time. So
8: I mean, there's no good somebody saying, oh, I can't ask her, or going to jump down my throat, or they're going to think I'm stupid, because it just doesn't happen. I mean, we've all got our strengths and weaknesses, and I can go to Sally and say, music, which is not one of my strengths.
7: And I might say, well, I don't know, but I know how to find out about it. Admit that too.
8: And I
7: can go to Annabelle about science and say, what do I do with that particular bit?
8: And I think we all do that and feel comfortable and not threatened by doing
7: very much, have you got a good idea about this?
8: Or yes, whatever. What do you think I could do? Or yes.

0: Inclusion should provide all children, no matter what class or ethnic group they belong to. It should provide them with an equal ability to access the curriculum.
1: Inclusion basically is making sure that everyone, every child, even every adult belongs, you know, have the sense of belonging and being part and taking active role.
2: Inclusion to me means a child will achieve more from inclusion than exclusion. So, and you know, having them included and in all sort of ways, sports wise, educational wise, you know, just include them in everything.
3: It's about getting children to want to be in school and keeping them in school and hoping that, you know, they're motivated enough to learn and do well.
4: Hackney Wick in East London is home to a highly transient and mixed community of families, many of whom send their children to Gainsborough Community Primary School, situated in the heart of a large housing estate. 90% of the children here are of ethnic minority heritage, including Afro-Caribbean, African and Eastern European. And around a third of all pupils have English as an additional language. Add to that the social deprivation prevalent in the area and you are faced with quite a tough inclusion challenge.
0: As a team here at Gainsborough, I think we work incredibly hard to facilitate the community, and we actually have a team that is very talented and very committed to inclusive education for our children.
3: Our learning mentors are very important. Because they don't work in the classrooms all the time, they can take pupils out of classes. It's very helpful because they'll fill a different role with the children and they can offer a different sort of support.
0: The role of the learning mentor at Gainsborough is to help to break down any barriers there may be to learning, to be a professional friend to pupils, to support staff within the school, and to liaise with outside agencies.
2: End of the day, we are not teachers, we are not classroom assistants, and we are certainly not a disciplinarian. Right? So the children can then come to us and have a good old chat with us and tell us what's really bugging them, that we can go back and really relate to the teachers, because they see the teachers as really the hierarchy, so to speak. Like I said, they come to us as friend. They come to me or Carol and we sit them down, and then they come in a quiet zone, which is the yellow room, and do their nice piece of work. For instance, if a child is had a bad day, bad vibes at home and stuff like that, they come and talk to us and we just go through the little step by step.
0: Inclusion at Gainsborough not only includes the pupils but also the parents and the communities that the children belong to. And it empowers not only the children to affect their learning, but it also empowers the parents and the community.
4: As part of their efforts to extend inclusion to the wider community, Carol and homeschool liaison officer Sarah Harris have started the Family Support Group, a weekly informal drop-in session for parents and carers. They're hoping to raise a support group's profile with a stall at this afternoon's Summer Fete.
0: The Fete provided us with an opportunity to publicise the Family Support Group, and it did very well in doing so.
5: We meet over there in the medical room, and if you want to drop in after you've taken your children to school.
0: It's a way for us to open the doors to the community, to provide the community with the space to come together, to meet other parents, to meet staff, but in a very informal way. When people talk about inclusion, I think people would see it more as, okay, part of the behaviour management, keeping children in school that might have learning difficulties, physical disabilities, but there are subtle inclusion.

0: inclusion that takes place. And I think when you take a whole school approach to inclusion, it's the subtle things that really have the most impact, the greater impact. And those things are like things like the fruit tuck shop, the social skills groups, the drama groups that help children to realise that talent doesn't just appear in the classroom. All those things are part of what inclusion is about. Our fruit tuck shop started out as part of Healthy Schools Initiative, and we wanted to get across to parents the importance of having fruit and a healthy diet in general. I think it's very effective in terms of inclusion. We sell the food during playtime, break times, and it's helped the children socially, and it's also helped to stop a lot of playground incidents because the focus is on buying the fruit, eating the fruit, sharing fruit, talking, as opposed to having fights and bickering.
1: If they're not properly fed, then that can really and truly cause a child to come into school miserable. And then that's a great big barrier for a child, you know, miserable, not fed, not eating properly, and they'd never breakfast, then they're gonna come in school and be very miserable and not gonna access the work properly. I played the cricket because lots of the boys love to play cricket, and they enjoy playing cricket. They come to me and say, "Oh, Alan, can I play cricket?" Kid, Monday to Friday is cricket. So that's what they like, so that's what I play with them. And I enjoy it. I do provide them with male role models. Lots of those boys, they're single parent family, and it's only mothers only. And they really get to see dad or an uncle, whatever it is. So they see me as their little, probably dad. Really relate to me properly in a way, we chat about everything.
0: I've been running a social skills group at Gainsborough now for a term in order to help children that have emotional difficulties or that are lacking in social skills. But not just those children, but also children that are quite skilled in those areas that they can then support children that are in the group that perhaps aren't as skilled. By the way that the children are able to integrate with each other within the groups, you get a sense that it is definitely working, and it's definitely something that should continue.
2: Something I want to do, I want to focus on friendship.
0: When I am unhappy, my friend cheers me up.
3: When I'm unhappy, my friend makes me laugh.
4: When I'm unhappy, my friend says jokes.
1: Circle time. Circle time is wonderful. It's a wonderful way of getting to know your children. I might be doing circle time on bullying. And there's one child probably in the old class has been bullied because they know they come to me with a problem. I said, "How will I be bullied?" I do a circle time with the old class, and then I'll give her like a sentence. What would I do if I'm being bullied? And you get the old classroom perspective on bullying, and then you can pick out the ones that really and truly is the bully. Then it's a one-to-one, call for a one-to-one, and you know, you get a one-to-one discussion with that one person, then you chat about it, and hopefully it'll go away.
0: The drama group that I run here works particularly well because it gives children a platform to use their voice, to gain confidence, to help to raise their self-esteem, as well as to integrate. And also it helps that if a child doesn't feel as confident in the classroom, it gives them some kind of space where they can feel that they can excel and they can present themselves and show who they are and what they're about. So it's like giving them a voice. I've worked with children who don't have English as a first language within the drama group, and they're still given some kind of a role, and it does raise their confidence.
5: For your goal, you get

0: children not having English as their first language again makes it difficult, and it also changes the nature of the classes. Sometimes just one or two extra children can alter the dynamics in a classroom immensely, and that has a big impact on the learning.
1: Right, good morning everybody.
2: Good morning.
0: Henry's our EMAG coordinator, and he works with our children who have English as a second language. The importance of having somebody working as an EMAG teacher is to make sure that we can assess the children that come into us, and that's something that Henry is good at doing.
1: We have well over 150 children who have English as a second language. My duty is to make sure that every child who comes from the ethnic minority group, especially those who have a second language, that they fit into the English system, and making sure that they're able to access the English curriculum.
3: It smells lovely.
1: It smells lovely, good, yes. I think it's very important because we want children from the beginning to experience success, yeah? And to be able to belong, to be part of the society. If this is not done, then they'll be alienated, you know? And you know the impact of that. If they don't feel belong, they will be disadvantaged. And, you know, it can cause a lot of problems in the future as well. Part of the policy is to make sure that every child count, every child experiences some success in the school. They feel part of the classroom system and all that. So that's part of the inclusion procedure in the school, strategy in the school.
4: Whether it's the school excluding children for bad behaviour or the child that is excluding him or herself, Gainsborough's policy is, as far as possible, to work with the individual. The LEA has commented in the past that Gainsborough goes to extreme lengths to keep children that would otherwise be excluded, and this can be seen in the one-to-one sessions that take place with certain pupils.
0: We do try very hard to avoid exclusion where possible because we don't feel that it's the answer to anything. It doesn't really achieve a great deal.
5: Instead of excluding that child from school, let him come to school even for an hour or two just to let him have a feel of school and the old settings. Even though he's doing one-to-one, it's a matter of breaking him gently into the school system instead of kicking him out. What they're going to do when they go on the street? What they're going to do at home? Will they be learning anything at home? I don't think so. I don't like the word exclusion. I don't like you excluding a child from school. Hey, it's not working. Exclusion is not working. Inclusion is the thing. Including them, I think, including the child in the school, in your education, get them in school even for 15, 20 minutes per day, I think is worthwhile having them in school, including them in the whole package.
6: Personally, I feel that a lot more money has to be spent in looking at inclusion, looking at specialist help for individuals, and even taking the environment into account. I think what works best in having an inclusive approach to education is when the whole community come together and the whole community are understanding of what the objectives are. And that is also the biggest challenge.

Sangkapa, jantung pendam.

Sapatha

0: you see the opposites.
1: I'm going to, first of all, give you each a key quote.
2: We filmed Sabrina Broadbent, an experienced English teacher at Hornsey School for Girls, demonstrating some innovative methods of teaching Shakespeare in the classroom. With the help of John Yandell, a lecturer at the Institute of Education, we showed the programme to a group of newly qualified teachers to see what they made of it.
3: This time, I want you to whisper your quote as if it is a terrible secret. Very good.
4: Okay, let's stop it there. What I'd like you to do is, in pairs or threes, to think about, to talk to each other about the strategies that you've seen Sabrina use to make a complex text accessible to the students she's teaching, okay? Enough to talk about?
5: I thought it was interesting at the beginning how she got them to own the quotation and use the language.
6: Yeah,
5: and shout it, whisper it.
7: And they end up enjoying their lessons a lot more.
5: Yeah,
7: as opposed to
5: because
7: dry...
5: they have more ownership.
7: Yeah.
8: That's it. So
7: yeah.
8: This is what we saw in the film here, isn't it? It's putting the onus on the student. It was using a lot more of the thinking skills, you know, and the strategies of, you know, that kinesthetic learning.
7: Absolutely.
6: I was thinking, trying to compare that to my year nine boys, and I don't know how much they would be able to pick up immediately as quickly as that. You know, must be Banquo.
4: That's fine. Don't feel you've got to say, experienced teacher, she must be right. I mean, there are aspects of her practice that it's totally legitimate for you to... Okay, so what was Sabrina doing? What was going on there?
6: It got them focused straight away without them really realising that they were focusing on the pure words. There was no barrier. They didn't realise that it was Shakespearean, therefore it was meant to be hard, which could have made some of them switch off. And without the children actually

0: realizing that, they were already getting right down to the basics of how you actually speak and how you actually say it to convey the
1: Absolutely.
0: Meaning.
1: Absolutely. So you've got there the key central fact that this is a performance script.
2: Get up.
1: And there it is with Year 9 students grappling with it.
3: Lastly, I want you to swing round and shout your quote out as if you are suddenly terrified.
4: I think we felt that it gave the children confidence to be able to shout in Shakespearean language. And they said it so many times in the end that that's a quotation now they've learnt.
1: Absolutely. They've done something which is, in a way, kind of very basic, very old-fashioned exam preparation. You learn some quotes. But they've done it in a way that is valuable, is enjoyable, and is performance-orientated.
3: At Key Stage 3, I was able to teach really interestingly and very interesting things. I'm now in a situation where, with my Year 10s, I take far less risks with group dynamics and, you know, with the sort of varied approaches. And actually, that's pointless, because they get bored, you know. And if people are bored, then there's not very much going on in their head, except great desire for the lesson to end.
5: When you start saying the quotes over and over again in different ways as well, it sticks in your head and your brain starts processing it and trying to, like, you're trying to understand what it means as well as putting it in your head.
2: Stop! Fantastic. Very good. Well done. All right, sit down. If you think your quote was spoken by one of the witches, I would like you to go into the back of the room over there by the door. A witch, Macbeth, or Banquo.
1: What about this business of moving them to different parts of the room, moving the students to different parts of the room? Yes. What's that for? Why not just keep them in their seats?
6: The people aren't sure, they've got to move somewhere. Mm. And it gets them all up and moving rather than sitting there going, oh, I don't really know. And it came down to, as you're saying, zooming in. They end the one word, Macbeth equals murder. You know, and that was how they worked it out.
1: And the whole business of, well, murder, who's that associated with? Yeah. That's a teaching from Sabrina.
7: Yeah.
1: But partly because of her way of being in the classroom, she can sort of smuggle the direct teaching in almost without one being aware that it's happening.
8: Yeah. We did actually raise the point that she had sent groups of people in their different characters to different corners of the room, and she was focusing on one group. And we did all make the point, well, what were the other kids doing at that time? Why were they so silent?
2: Yeah. Ooh, that's a tricky one. It kind of means whatever.
9: Do you think it could be Macbeth?
2: I think Macbeth's a very whatever kind of...
1: What you've drawn attention to, though, is the fact that there's a history, a relationship built up between the teacher and a class over a long period of time. And
10: what came across, though, it would be very different for, say, someone like, you know, NQTs who are starting out and possibly trying new things that you've learned, and you might be having people say, oh, well, I wouldn't try, but you've got to, so that they're used to, you know, working in different ways.
11: It got me thinking about my own and our own Year 9 lessons, Macbeth lessons, which are very dry, really. And at the moment, my Year 9 lessons are all about just sit down, stay sitting down. Right now, we're doing this quiz on the board. Maybe if we did try out something like that, then maybe the kids wouldn't be coming in 10 minutes late, dragging their bags, and maybe sort of year nine sat study would be sort of a more enjoyable experience for us all. So it certainly motivated all of us to give it a pot.
1: I suppose there's one other thing in terms of sorting out the quotes. She translates one of the quotes as whatever, and then says, Macbeth, he's a whatever sort of bloke. What's going on there?
6: It's more like a kind of a simile rather than the metaphor. Saying it's just like in your lives when you do this rather than this is saying this. Mm. It's comparing rather than saying it is.
5: When we had to move around the classroom and choose who said which quote, I think it was good because usually teachers tell us where to stand or tell us what to, not to think, but what to do. But this time we got to think ourselves and just like use our brains, basically.
2: Stop! Fantastic. Very good. Well done. All right. Sit down. Would you like to come out here? You be Macbeth. Genevieve, would you like to be Banquo? Lee, a witch, along with Elizabeth and Rama.
12: She actually allows the rest of the class to direct the scenes.
5: We're talking to each other as

0: They're going past.
1: They could be in like a freeze frame, and then as soon as it's their turn, they can just sort of unfreeze.
2: But what she does really well is she prompts them. Like she says, stop, and she goes to them, okay, but how should Banquo's facial expression be? And then she takes it back to the class.
3: Right the way throughout this lesson, which could be conceptualized as rather tedious preparation for a very tedious exam, she is still seeing Macbeth as a text whose meaning is realized in performance. It's not just the words on the page. And that means that the kids can get hold of the words on the page a lot better than if that was all that was being talked about in the lesson or written about in the lesson.
4: Then you notice them.
5: How far is it called to forest? When I was acting out, it helped the most because, like, not only was I getting, like, a criticism from the teacher, but I was getting it from the students as well, who are just like me, so I kind of understood it better.
6: When he says that he's going to be king, because that's, like, the most powerful thing he can be.
7: Can you see the opposite? To give thee, I'm going to set you off on a hunt to look for as many pairs of opposites or antitheses as you can find.
8: Lesser and greater than Macbeth. Are you finding these?
7: In the book.
9: Two truths are told as happy prologues.
4: Choral reading, I like it. It makes the point about punctuation better than any other way I can think of.
9: It's smothered in sunrise and nothing is. But what is not?
10: Have you tried doing choral speaking in English?
11: Yeah.
10: I mean, especially with the text that's not straightforward for them. The kids that I've done it with, I mean, it's kind of got lost very quickly.
12: You cannot get anyone reading with any feeling in a choral atmosphere. And in fact, in the lesson, she then went on and had to read the line again to put some feeling into it. And that was when the kids got what the effect the punctuation had, which they hadn't got before. So I don't know if I would use that.
13: You could give them cards, three full stops, one comma, and an exclamation mark. Where do you put them?
14: I don't think it's very much appropriate in this very lesson.
13: Really?
14: But
13: the punctuation in that actual speech is so important, and that was the point she was trying to make.
3: Okay, we're ready. What is it that's being achieved by getting the students in pairs to find opposites?
15: Because they were in pairs working, you know, one girl said, oh, let me see what you've got, you know. And another girl came along and said, you know, here we are. And she said, oh, where did you get this? From the book, you know. And, you know, this is obviously what we're trying to bring into our classroom, that peer sharing and peer learning, you know, which is quite useful.
16: Because they had looked for the opposites and played an active part and gave her the evidence, at least they would be more willing to accept them what she had to teach them directly.
3: They had somewhere to put that direct bit of teaching. And it's a kind of obvious point, but it is worth dwelling on. There is nothing wrong with it. It is necessary, even, at times, to tell kids stuff. Yeah, they're not going to find everything out about a text by themselves. It's a question of how you prepare for that. What about the bit of the Anthony Scher video at the end? What's the significance of that?
13: It was getting a very personal reaction out of them. It wasn't something that was alien and nothing to do with them and they couldn't be bothered with it. I mean, after all, we're sort of talking about teenagers who don't necessarily have a particularly long attention span, and if it doesn't relate to them personally, then they could switch off.
3: Absolutely right. I want to pull out something. If you show one video of a Shakespeare play, then the danger is that that becomes the play. You show two, and you're foregrounding precisely the issue of interpretation, which is where we started off with the different ways of reading the single lines. I think it's a real way of empowering them as readers of Shakespeare, because they are then able to say, well, I like that one, and I didn't like that one, and these are the reasons why.
2: Just watching an experienced teacher really helps, because you kind of think, what can I do with that and apply it to me as a person, me as a teacher? And the task that she did, or the way she moves around in the room, it's made me think maybe actually be more focal and sometimes step back and let them do it. And the pace is fantastic. I think pace is something that I'm working on all the time and teachers are all the time, but the pace of her lesson was really, really good. But I guess it comes with experience.
3: It comes with experience, and also it comes with the development of a relationship over

0: a long period of time.
1: Yeah.
0: Because she, it didn't look like she was working that hard.
1: No.
0: Because of the history of her within the school and with that group. Mm. And that will come with time for you. Honest.
2: I think the thing that most stuck in my head about Macbeth is the language, because when I first started reading the play, I did not understand one thing, and now, looking back, I actually remember quite a lot of the stuff.
3: The one thing I remember from Macbeth is the beginning part, because I remember how Macbeth and everybody came in laughing and joking, and then suddenly when they saw the witches, the mood all changed.
4: The one thing I remembered about Macbeth was his character, how sly he was. He actually plotted about murdering the king so that he could inherit all the good things.
5: I don't think that it's necessarily important that it helps you pass your exam. I think the most important thing is enjoying language and liking reading Macbeth.
6: I suppose every time you sort of take the time to reflect on teaching and learning and so on, I realise teaching is really hard and learning is also very hard, and that, you know, the more energy and the more kind of pleasure you can put at the centre of it, the better it is for everybody, basically.

0: returned from the war.
1: There's a week to go before students at Deanfield School near Reading perform Much Ado About Nothing for the Shakespeare Schools Festival at their local theatre.
2: Pleasant as ever.
3: Lisa, do not mistake my niece. There is a kind of merry war between Signor Benedict and her.
1: In charge of rehearsals is English teacher and first-time director Carol Horner. This programme looks at how the hopes of higher Shakespeare grades are resting on a greater use of drama strategies. Helping Carol take the play from page to stage is head of drama, Pip Shaw.
4: I'm going to guess that these are cuts and they're open. Work with me.
1: Watching Pip work has given Carol an unexpected insight into her own teaching methods.
5: I'm very aware now of not telling students what to think about a character and of finding it themselves. And that's what Pip's taught me. I have in the past said...
0: He's the prince's jester, a very dull fool whose only gift is in devising impossible slanders.
6: The key scenes for Much Ado are a gift for these drama strategies because the two key scenes involve conflict, and particularly between Beatrice and Benedict. Students can associate with that conflict between male and female, and the language is wonderfully critical, and they enjoy insulting each other as they're speaking those lines.
0: Is it possible that disdain should die while she hath such food to feed it as Signor Benedict?
7: See what I love now. Woman?
0: A dear happiness to women. I would rather hear my dog bark at a crow than a man swear he loves me.
8: Now, one of the set scenes is one we've...
1: Today, Carol is teaching Much Ado About Nothing to her Level 4 Year 9 students. Using drama strategies, her aim is to show them what light the language sheds on the play's main characters.
8: Who, first of all, are the characters? Hands up, yeah.
9: Beatrice and Benedict,
8: as Aidan says. Beatrice and Benedict. Now, I want you to have a look at all those four freeze frames, and I want you to think, what sort of conversation are they having? What do they look like they're doing there?
10: It looks like they're having an argument because of their expressions.
8: So who do you think's got the power there? Who's in charge in that scene?
10: Beatrice.
8: Why do you think she's in charge?
10: Because she's got her hand up to him.
8: Because she's got her hand up to him?
10: Yeah.
8: What's he doing with his hands?
10: Oh, it looks like he's bound to her.
8: How are these actors portraying

0: this scene. And part of our lesson today is we're going to have a freeze frame moment where we will be acting out the scene. If you were producing this scene, what sort of mask would you like your characters to wear? Now, you can choose either Beatrice or Benedict. Would you like them to be very elaborate? Or would you like them to be quite simple? Or would you like a handheld mask?
1: If they think about staging of Much Ado About Nothing, you need to think about how people are dressed and how people stand. So the idea of the masks is that they can think about what their character is trying to present to the audience.
0: Okay, leave your mask in front of you. You're just looking at it. We're going to read through the scene together, just so that we get some sort of feel for it. All right? And we're going to try and decide how these characters feel when they're saying their lines.
2: Lest I should prove the mother of fools, I have brought Count Claudio, whom you sent me to seek.
3: How then sick?
4: Neither, my lord.
0: What I want you to do is highlight just one phrase out of that scene, and I'd like you to write it under your picture. How do you think your character would say those lines? Would they say them gently or angrily? Or would they say them wistfully? Or sarcastically? So have a practice between the two of you, how that character would say that line.
2: Come, lady, come. You have lost the heart of Senor Benedict.
5: Good on the sand, good little fish.
6: Sick, or sad, or merry.
1: When students read Shakespeare, the first thing they say to you is that the language is really difficult and I don't understand what they mean and the poetry is so difficult and what are all these images for? What are they trying to say? Whereas if you give them a line to say over again in different voices and in different ways, they suddenly find that there is a way of saying the line that means something to them and that they can interpret into an action. So to give them ownership of the line helps them enormously.
0: The idea now is to have a freeze frame moment. Your character is saying the lines to who? So one of you is going to be the character delivering the lines and one of you is going to be the character receiving the lines. How would you feel?
2: Speak now, 'tis your cue.
0: 3, 2, 1, freeze in that moment. Everybody, just what sort of expression could Claudio have? Look, Claudio needs to look towards the audience, I think, so that we can see his face. Speak now, 'tis your cue. So, 'tis your cue, 'tis your time to speak. So, could you be thinking about what it is you could be saying, maybe?
1: The purpose of this activity is to reinforce what that character is feeling at that moment and what it is they're trying to get over to the audience or to the other character and how the other character is feeling at this line. So the whole exercise works very well with all groups because they're able to visualise the feelings and emotions of the characters.
0: Girls, have you got any suggestions of how they could play this scene? What is it you're trying to portray?
7: Like a love scene, so they've got to be quite close and stuff.
1: I want them not to just

0: saying the line for themselves as actors, but what it is they're trying to portray to another actor and how that other actor will react to the line.
1: Indeed, my lord, I lent it to him a while, and I give him use for it, a double heart for his single one.
0: But it still helps their writing if they can construct something that shows why the character says what they do.
2: It just feels angry. It shows this in the text by saying he won me with false dice. It also shows he's a fake and does not care about her or other people.
0: I think you showed really good understanding of the character and what she's feeling at this precise moment. So going back to how we started the lesson, have we got any more understanding of what these characters are feeling in these stills?
3: Yeah, I understand how she feels because of the way she's standing and, like, she looks sarcastic and he's, like, telling her to be quiet.
4: A bird of my tongue is better than a beast of yours.
5: I would my horse had the speed of your tongue.
6: But are these drama strategies enough on their own?
7: It's not only going to be about drama strategies, because following the drama strategies, we still have to teach children how to craft a good response in the test. We've still got to teach them good writing skills. But their knowledge of the play is so much more informed if they've had an opportunity of being on their feet, speaking the lines, being the characters, trying out the scenes in different ways, and thinking as actors do about the play, rather than thinking about themselves as students studying the play because they've got to do a test in it.
6: Certainly, this new emphasis on drama strategies looks like it's already reaping results.
0: Because I knew the West Berkshire were focusing on Shakespeare this year for Year 9s, I thought I would implement similar strategies with Year 10, with their coursework, which was Taming of the Shrew. So Year 10s produced the play, they produced set scenes, they had freeze frames, and they had stage direction. They did all of this themselves. And the writing was truly amazing that came from this. And they said that they wrote so well because they felt confident that they understood what they were saying. And I'm hoping that the Year 9 will feel just as confident when they come to write about Shakespeare.
6: The Theatre Royal at Newbury, and it's the night of the performance. Emotions are running high.
8: Will your grace command me any service to the world's end?
9: Will you not tell me?
8: Who told you so?
9: No, you must forgive me.
8: I shall tell him what you say.
9: Do.
8: Do.
6: 5 months of hard slog looks like finally paying off.
10: Absolutely brilliant. They loved it, didn't they? And I felt they knew what they were saying, which is great, yeah. Really lively.
11: I nearly cried at the end, actually. I was so excited by then.
10: Yeah. It was like having a baby. You forget the agonies and going for it next year. So, but no, it was wonderful.

0: see. Forgot an aisle. Where to get there? You have to travel many a mile. Somewhere between Tunisia and Naples. Out as far you can't tune your cables. Stood an old geezer and a stunning daughter. Over a dark and stormy water. To a wrecked ship with a trusting royal crew. Amidst the tempest with the fury blue. Watched by these two strange castaways. Way back way, blast away!
1: My name's Charlie. This programme is about how Year 9 students at the Bolsover School have created and formed our own version of The Tempest.

0: year coming to school. I mean, it helped us create a soundtrack.
1: We have chose gamelan because it's originally from Indonesia, where tsunami happened, and it's on a little island, so it relates to tempest.
2: The people who run the ship tell the nobles to get out of their way, because otherwise the ship's going to break up, but the nobles keep getting in the way, and we want to kind of show that in music as well.
0: One drum plays a bit and then the other drum repeats or takes a mickey or something like that. It's like a row, really. And that represents the boat actually splitting and going down.
3: Before we go on with the rest of the show, let's rewind a bit. The thing about The Tempest is, there's an awful lot of characters and it gets a bit confusing. So here we are, trying to get our heads around it.
4: For this exercise, we've each adopted a character who we're trying to rank in status order. Kicked out of Milan, marooned on an island, Prospero's down on his luck. His enemies are in the driving seat and the pecking order, we think, goes something like this.
5: I'm Alonso and I'm King of Naples.
6: I'm Antonio, I'm the brother of Prospero.
7: I'm Ferdinand and I'm the son of Alonso.
8: I'm Sebastian, brother of Alonso.
9: I'm Gonzalo and I used to be the servant of Prospero.
10: I'm Trinculo and I'm the butler.
11: I'm Stefano and I'm a jester.
12: I'm Prospero and I'm the father of Miranda.
13: I'm Ariel and I'm Prospero's new servant on the island.
14: I'm Miranda, Prospero's daughter.
15: I'm Palavant, the cracked son.
4: But after the tempest, it's a different story. With Ariel's magical help, the balance of power shifts. But not everyone agrees how.
16: So they

0: Naples anymore.
1: I think that Alonso, King of Naples, should be above the shipwreck group because he's the King of Naples. Although he's not in Naples, he's still quite top.
2: Okay, we've decided. King Alonso has been knocked off top spot and Prospero's back as the boss. Antonio, Prospero's brothers, got what he deserved. He's crashed from second to second lowest, just ahead of Caliban. So, here's the final lineup.
3: I'm Prospero and I'm the ruler of the island.
1: I'm Ariel, Prospero's medical servant.
4: I'm Miranda, Prospero's daughter.
5: I'm Ferdinand, son of Alonso.
6: I'm Gonzalo, Prospero's servant.
7: I'm Alonso, King of Naples.
8: I'm Sebastian, brother of Alonso.
9: I'm Trincolo, the butler.
10: I'm Stefano, a jester.
11: I'm Antonio, brother of Duke.
12: I'm Caliban, the correct son.
13: So that was Caliban, a mongrel of a monster, who treated Miranda like he shouldn't have voted. Now's the time to have a laugh and not be scared of Prospero's magic staff. A bit of booze to cheer them up. If you're lucky, we'll fill your cup.
14: I shall no more to see, here shall I die ashore. I shall no more to see.
2: Here's Stefano, earn his bottle. Overcome by temptation, Caliban can't help but be the loser. Again.
15: He's in his fit now, and he shall not talk after the wisest. He shall taste of my bottle.
16: I should know that, boy. It should be for his drown.
15: Four legs and two voices. Amen. I shall pour some in thy other mouth.
3: But there's one thing we all find really hard.
17: The language was a bit weird because it's like old and everything.
18: Like all the different types of words that we don't use today.
1: When year eight's coming up into year nine, and they first see Shakespeare, they're like, they're really confused and they don't understand it.
3: But we can't perform The Tempest unless we know what Shakespeare's on about. So let's go.
17: So the hour's now come, the very minute bids thee open thine ear.
19: So he's going to tell her?
17: Yeah, he's going to tell her on that one.
19: She keeps asking and he won't tell her, and then now he's going to tell her.
17: Yeah.
19: The hour has come to tell her.
17: So how are we going to translate this? Well, we're looking at the script in scene one and we're translating it into like modern day English.
20: My mother was a piece of virtue and she said...
19: Do you know what virtue means? Well, other year nines know what virtue means.
20: I doubt it.
19: Does it mean like she was beautiful or something?
20: Yeah.
19: I don't know.
20: Special or something.
17: Do you think she's shocked because she's angry or shocked because she's happy?
20: Yeah, but what's the thing?
17: It sounds angry.
19: Shocked at the news that she's a princess.
17: And then the Prospero, something like that. Both might go by foul play by my brother and my uncle, called Antonio. Her uncle and Prospero's brother.
19: Put us on a boat, would you put that?
20: Yeah. No, thrown us on a boat because they didn't exactly go on for their pleasure.
2: It's time to go public with our translations.
18: When Prospero's saying 12 years since, thy father was the Duke of Milan, he's like talking about himself, like in third person. So Miranda's confused and asks why is Prospero not her father.
21: Prospero and Princess...
2: Not too bad then. But, oh no. Here's that tricky word again. Problem is, one small mix-up throws all meaning out.
21: What does that about thy mother was a piece of virtue mean?
17: With her was like, your mother was a piece of beauty. That, like, she's gone off with other people and... having an affair. So, Prospero's not Miranda's dad.
20: That's not virtue.
21: No. Goodness. She was virtuous, she was good. In other words, she was faithful to me, Adam. I am your father, not the other way around.
2: It's a good job our teacher, Miss Reeks, is there to put us right.
21: Because Prospero starts talking in the third person, as Kim said, and says, your father was the Duke of Milan, she suddenly thinks, so you mean you're not my father? My father was the Duke of Milan. And he says, no, you've got the wrong idea. Your mother was virtuous, she was good, she didn't have an affair, you are my daughter.
18: Okay?
6: 12 years since, Miranda.
0: 12 years since.
4: Thy father was Duke of Lamb and the Prince of Power.
22: Sir, are you not my father?
4: Thy mother was a piece of virtue that said thou wast my daughter, and thy father was Duke of Lamb.
3: We're performing just a selection of scenes from The Tempest. So, to make sense of the whole story, we're going to use rap to link them all together.
20: Right, do you know what you're doing?
23: No, not really.
20: Right, well, if you have a look at the set scene and you look through and pick certain bits out of it, then you try and mix them up, make it modern language, and rhyme it. So do you get that?
24: Yeah.
20: What line are you going to do first?
23: Something simple.
20: So it could be like awake, dear heart, awake. So you could mix it up like, awake, dear heart, awake. Come visit Caliban, who's
23: Caliban. He's like a snake because he's deformed, isn't he?
24: Is that man half man half beast?
23: Yeah.
20: No, look, right. So she read it. Dear heart, awake. To visit Caliban, who's like a snake. He's like a devil himself. He chews like a camel. Then what?
24: It should be another line.
20: It doesn't matter if like snake and camel and elf don't relate to the actual scene, but it relates to Caliban, doesn't it?
25: They swam. They saw an island far away. They swam and swam. It took a day.
20: Yeah, that's
26: what about they saw an island far, far away. They're going to make it through the day.
25: They saw the island far away. It took them long, maybe a day.
20: Yeah, that's better. I've got.
3: Now that the tempest was over, Miranda felt torn apart. So Prospero eventually told her a secret from deep in his heart. They both lived in Milan, where Prospero was duke. How had they got there? Was it a fluke? And now, let's get these actors whipped into shape.
4: As my gift, and thine own acquisition, oh, I hate these words, worthily purchased, take my daughter, sir, then, and talk with her. She is thine own.
27: I think, Prospero, your first set of lines should be, like, sympathetic to Ferdinand.
4: I must know what that word meant, what does it mean?
27: Sympathetic, like, sorry, give sorry.
26: And at the beginning of the scene, I think that Prospero and Miranda should be stood together, but when it says, take my daughter, I think she should walk over to Ferdinand, so then it, like, shows them two coming together.
24: Yeah.
4: Take my daughter, sit, then, and talk with her. She is thine own.
27: I don't think when, Fernand and Miranda came together when Prospero, you told them to sit. I didn't think they looked really much in love. They just turned around and just sat in the chair. They didn't look like they were going to get married.
20: I think you should, to each other, hug, then hold hands and go sit down. So it looks like you're more in love instead of nice one.
28: I think you should get Prospero to get Miranda's and Ferdinand's hands to put them on top of each other. Say on Prospero, but go like,
29: then I've just like I just clicked my wrist to get around there.
20: Do what you say.
3: That's it. I've got to show them how it's done.
20: Right. When you introduce us, you like close the hands together.
29: Yeah.
20: And then like you're meant to be looking at Brett.
29: Do it then.
20: Right. So then you look at Brett.
29: Yeah,
20: like here's that. Brings you closer. Embrace.
29: Ah.
20: And then hold hands again. And then look, keep looking into each other's eyes. Then you sit back down. And then, like, sit back.
29: It isn't. He's a pro.
3: So, that's them sorted, which leaves just enough time to catch the end of the show.
4: Now my charms are overthrown. The strength I have is my own, which is most faint. As you from crimes with pardon be, let your indulgence set me free.
20: We were a bit nervous to the audience, but it went really well.
24: I think it went really well. Everything went right.
30: I did my best performance I've done on it, so it was really good.

And I'm just going to start to move around the room. I'm going to move around every single person in the room. And I am going to tap just one person on the shoulder. Now, it could be anyone. It could be anyone at all who is our murderer.

0: Open your eyes, please. Okay, we have a murderer.
1: Our learning intentions for today are to understand how Prospero changes between the two key scenes.
0: And when you are winked at, you all of a sudden drop to the floor, okay? The difference is, when you drop to the floor, you will be seeing a line from The Tempest. They are all lines that the character of Prospero says. Some of them are from the first key scene, and some of them are from the second key scene. Use this space.
2: Deeper than did ever plummet sound, I'll drown my beak.
0: Oh, we've had a death, ladies and gentlemen. We've had a death.
3: Thy daily aerial, thou shalt miss thee, but thou shalt not have freedom.
4: Thou best knowest what torment I did find thee in.
0: Okay, we have had an accusation. If we can hold still, please. Ashley, would you like to repeat your accusation?
5: Tori.
0: Okay, was it you, Victoria? It was Victoria. Very well done. Can you say your line again, please?
6: This rough magic I hear abjure.
0: Okay, which scene does that come from? Hannah?
7: The last one.
0: The last one. How do you know that, Hannah? Nice and loud.
7: Because it's when he's going to give up his magic.
0: Again, he's going to give up his magic.
4: How best knows what torment I did find thee in.
0: Okay, which scene does that come from, Josh?
8: Is that the first one?
0: Why do you think it's the first one?
8: Because it's when Ariel gets released, I think.
0: Okay, so he's telling Ariel the torment that he found him in. We've got a contrast between where he's being very cruel to Ariel, reminding him the horrible torment he was in, and when he's given up his magic and letting Ariel go free. How does he change? Hannah?
7: He kind of realises how horrible he's been and that he wants to change his ways.
0: We know that that change happens somewhere at the very start of Act 5, Scene 1, don't we? And try to work out the exact moment within this scene, within this extract, where you think Prospero changes his ways.
9: At the end it says, like, that if you now beheld them, your affection would become tender. So I think that reminded Prospero that he's got feelings, and then that just triggered it off.
0: Okay, that's a good idea. So when Ariel says it, it's Prospero that he should really have some feelings, shouldn't he? Does it necessarily have to be on a word or on a line where Prospero changes his mind?
7: No, because it can be in the pause. Like, in the gap between where the person and what they're saying.
0: OK, so it could be that maybe Ariel says something, Prospero has a bit of a think about it, and then makes his mind up. We're going to try to look now at the rhythm within the scene, the heartbeat, the iambic pentameter. Are there any points where that rhythm breaks down, and think about why? Hand on heart. Okay, once you've found your heartbeat, okay, if you can just very gently start to beat that out. We're getting there? Okay. In the same fashion as you gave in charge, just as you left them all prisoners, sir. That's a bit funny, isn't it? All prisoners, sir. Doesn't quite fit in, does it? Why do you think Ariel doesn't say that very clearly about them being prisoners?
6: So you can remember that he captured them and, like, had them and they're his, like, as his prisoners, nobody else is just his.
0: OK, so Ariel's trying to really reinforce that to Prospero, isn't he, at that point?
6: Remember.
0: He's trying to really hammer home the fact that Prospero is now keeping people prisoner. That if you now beheld them, your affections would become tender. Dost thou think so, spirit? How does Prospero say that line? Dost thou think so, spirit?
7: He's kind of like saying he's Ariel's a spirit, so how should he know? And it's kind of like, why should Prospero listen to him? Because he shouldn't be able to know.
0: But look at Ariel's response there. Mine would, sir, were I human. Mine would, if I was human, I would feel pity. That's important, isn't it? That's very important. And Prospero comes back with, and mine shall. Yeah? Mine would, sir, were I human, and mine shall. Do you think it's that quick as response? Got a lot of heads shaking here. A lot of people saying, no, I don't think it's that quick. What do we think happens in between that line and the response?
10: It's like he's doubting himself, like, of his actions, what he's done, like, by keeping them prisoner, and, like, Ariel's trying to persuade him that he has done wrong, so he's, like, agreeing with him kind of thing.
0: That pause is really where it happens. It doesn't happen in a line, does it? It doesn't.

0: happen in something that Prospero or Ariel says. Prospero changes almost off the text, almost just within his own head, doesn't he? Can you see that? Yeah? By looking at the rhythm, we can see that really Shakespeare wants us to put a bit of a pause in there, doesn't he? And so if even you, who has no feelings, you as a spirit can feel pity, then surely I should be feeling pity too. I'm human. What we're going to do now is to move on and think about why. Why does that change take place? Because there could be several reasons. In year three, the person who is in the middle, or one person who's going to sit in the middle, is Prospero. Person on the left-hand side of Prospero, you are the good side of Prospero's conscience. You want to make Prospero see that he should change, that he should let his prisoners go. On the right-hand side, you are a bad angel. You want Prospero to torture his enemies. You don't want him to change his ways. Prospero, in the middle, you're quite going to sit with your eyes closed and you're going to listen to these two sides of the argument.
1: Keep them, because if they were bad to you, you should be bad to them back. You should show them what you they did to you was wrong.
2: You should always forgive everyone, even if they do wrong.
3: You're torturing the prisoner you love. Well, you know what's right and wrong.
4: They don't love you, so you shouldn't love them.
0: You should all have an idea, have an experience what it's like to be Prospero for a moment. You should have an idea of what the different type of reasons why Prospero actually does change his mind and why he does decide to let his prisoners go. What did it feel like to be Prospero?
5: It actually makes you think about what each side of Prospero's mind is thinking of.
0: Which side of the argument for you personally as Prospero came through strongest?
6: I think it was the side saying get your revenge, because when you have to make a decision, it's like you can't be self-absorbed, because it's not just you. They stole your life, they stole your daughter's childhood and her growing up.
0: And what about the fact that Miranda has fallen in love with Ferdinand, who is the son of one of the prisoners? What kind of thing might be going through Prospero's mind with regard to that?
7: In one way, he'd be getting them back for doing what they did to her, but in another way, he doesn't want to upset her because, obviously, he's torturing her father and, like, her father-in-law to pay, kind of thing.
5: OK.
0: We're going to have a go now at thinking about this story, the story of Prospero changing. If you are writing about this scene and this particular issue in your exam, you might not necessarily be asked to write it from the point of view of Prospero. So we're going to try telling the story from different points of view. So Ayes, where are you? You are going to start off, you're going to start telling the story as if you were Prospero. Bees, you're going to tell the story as if you were Ariel. C, you are honest old Gonzalo. D person, you are going to be a television news reporter. So you're telling the story from a very neutral perspective, and off we go.
8: Sycorax eventually dies, and I decided I was going to take over the island because I thought that would be the best thing to do, because Caliban just wouldn't have a clue about how to control the island.
0: B, please!
8: He said that.
0: Ariel!
4: Being captured again, it's like it takes your entire life. It just takes over everything, and you don't know what to do, and you don't know who you are.
0: Okay, you are honest old Gonzalo.
9: And then we suddenly got stuck in a storm and landed on a desert island and split up with other people. And then the spirits came.
0: Our D person.
10: Ariel, the name of the spirit, was released. He decided to give Prospero his services for a year and no more.
0: So to finish us off with today, we're actually going to look at how we can take this practical work, how we can take all of our fabulous ideas that we've had today, and how we can actually translate them into something that looks a little bit like an essay. We're not going to write an essay using pens and paper. We're just going to write an essay verbally. So we've got six groups. Each group is going to be given a section of an essay.
3: We'd start off by saying, what we're talking about, so like the Tempest. We'd say what's changing, like the dramatic things which everybody, like which most of like the crowd our audience would have liked to see.
0: And like we said there, we're going to mention that the Shakespearean audience liked something that was very dramatic.
3: Yeah.
0: OK, excellent. Moving on then, once we've introduced what we're going to say, we're going to move on to our second paragraph, which talks about what Prospero's actually like in that first key scene, what type of a person he is in Act 1, Scene 2.
6: In the first key scene, he comes across as manipulative, which is quite an important part, like, because it's the start of the play and it's good to get an idea of what, like, the kind of people they are. And he's very aware of his own power and his place on the island.
0: We then move on to our third paragraph, where we talk about what Prospero's like at the end of the play in the second key scene.
11: It starts off with him, like, having a change of heart, and he questions himself, and, like, he realises magic isn't everything.
0: The next thing to do in our fourth paragraph is the fact that we're going to talk about how that change actually takes place. How does he change, and what are the main differences between the scenes?
10: Well, in the first scene, he's all power, hungry, and, like, it's not himself anymore, he's not human. But in the last scene, he's actually reminded that he is human.
0: To really impress an examiner, to really get those high levels, we then need to explain why that change takes place.
3: We would start our fifth paragraph by saying that Prospero actually changed because of what Ariel said to him and the way he said it. He said it to him as if, like, he felt sympathy for all the prisoners. And if a spirit felt sympathy for someone, then a human being should.
0: So to round it all off properly, we would need to have a fully developed conclusion as well. OK, and our final group over here.
8: We would go into details about each of the points that we've discussed, and then different opinions from, like, different characters, like Prospero and Miranda and Ariel. And then we would give our opinion on whether Prospero did the right thing.
0: Put your hand up if you feel as though you could write an essay or have a good attempt at an essay now in your exam about how and why Prospero changes between those two key scenes. Well done to you, thank you very much.
6: Learning it from a textbook and from boards and stuff, you have to learn it in, like, the way it was written, but at least this way we can take it and interpret it as the way we are today.
3: But when you're actually doing something and you're moving about and just doing different stuff, and it's much easier to learn. You can understand the feelings by what they, like, by what they see and how they see it.
6: Like, when you're given a part to read, you get, like, excited, like, because you know that that's your part, so you can, like, really appreciate the line and learn the line. So when you get to be different parts, you remember more characters and you remember the people that you've been and what your friends have been.
0: And do you think
6: using the new drama techniques, I have developed all sorts of new different ideas, and it's really reminded me why I went into teaching in the first place. The opportunity to see students becoming enthusiastic, and the fact that you've given them something, you've given them ownership of a text, you've given them confidence, it's really been very, very exciting for me and very, very rewarding as well.

0: Swanley School, East London. 90% Bangladeshi. Pupils in Year 7 are going to be devising, performing and critically reviewing their own missing scenes from a play, The Demon Headmaster.
1: You must go to the head!
0: Speaking and listening skills are integral to learning, in the English classroom and beyond. Drama work offers obvious opportunities, but collaboration and reflection can be even more important than performance itself.
2: Start talking about your role play. Just wait for the others.
0: John Yandell, PGCE tutor at the Institute of Education, has come in to observe his former student, Sangeeta Sharma.
2: Okay, don't worry, I'm going to give you...
0: This is her first full post, but the issue she's dealing with will be familiar to most teachers.
2: Before we do that...
3: I selected different points in the play that we had read, thought, okay, maybe there's a space here where there could be a missing scene. It has to be based on what's just happened in that previous scene, but they really had to use their imagination. And then once they got into that, they really started to enjoy it.
2: What are some of the things that you need to be thinking about? Class will be your audience. What will you need to think about while you're doing
4: it? The lesson has at its heart a series of set-piece performances. What transforms those improvisations into something more significant in terms of the development of students' competence as speakers and listeners is the way that Sangeeta gets the students to be explicit about the criteria that are central to their performances and the criteria by which they will be judged. And so there is a kind of self-consciousness about the improvisations.
5: Like if you're a robot, you have to make it think that they think that you're like a robot and stuff.
2: Okay, how can we summarise what Shibli just said there, Nahid?
6: If you're a strict person, you have to act strict. If you're a funny person, you have to like tell jokes and stuff and make people laugh.
2: Okay, so think about the character you're playing and think about the actions that go with that character.
3: It is kind of an awful habit that you could get into as a teacher where somebody says something and you kind of do that, yeah, and then you kind of rephrase
7: fill
3: what they've said.
7: Yeah,
3: which is a horrible thing to do.
4: What you did was not to short-circuit the move from that particular sense of this is my role, this is what I've got to do, to a general point about staying in role. You let that come out of the class.
5: And what I think is that when you're acting, I think you should not, like, try your best not to, like, laugh and stuff and giggle about.
2: So obviously you're doing this with your friends and you don't want to get distracted by each other.
5: Yeah.
2: So stay in role, don't lose concentration.
5: Once you're reading, you have to make expressions, like move your hand and stuff. If you just, like, stand there, they're not going to be bored. It's like they're going to say to themselves, why did I come here? Just, like, they're going to say, I just wasted my money.
2: Okay, good. Movement. Yeah? Building on this point, what else do you think you need to think about there?
4: The way you're intervening in that is to orchestrate their contributions so that each contribution comes from a listener, not just a speaker. So they're forced to listen to each other and to elaborate on those points instead of just saying what they'd pre-planned, if you like. And it works effectively.
6: If you're just acting funny, then the audience can laugh, but not just laugh, so you can laugh.
2: Okay, so if the people who are doing the role play are going for humour, what they need to make sure that they laugh then? Is that what you're saying?
6: No, if they want to laugh, then they can laugh, but if they're laughing, like, just laughing for 10 minutes or that, they can't.
3: So is he giving everybody a warning that you must laugh when it's required? It was quite difficult for me at the time to figure out exactly what he was trying to say, and did I simplify what he was saying?
4: He's not accepting any simplified version of his thought that you offer him, and he's struggling to articulate that much more complicated rule for audience behaviour.
2: Role plays.
3: The focus of the lesson is not just for us to sit there, watch one role play, and then we watch another one, and then that's it. So I'll be asking you, what did you think of that? What was good about that? And you can use some of these ideas to be able to say, okay, I think Mukith was really good because he did this, this, and this. Work out your role plays, make sure you're prepared, and I'll give you a 3-minute warning, okay? Get into your groups now.
2: Imagine if the scene didn't end there. What do you think? If they stayed in the playground, what do you think could happen next?
5: Right at first, we'll come and one of us will say, like, it was all because of you were in trouble.
6: You're feeling tired and you hypnotizing.
5: Then go have lunch.
2: You're right, Imanol. You need to encourage him. If you think that he needs to work on his tone of voice, then you need to help him out, okay? Where is this missing scene taking place?
7: Upstairs.
2: In Dina's bedroom, okay. So what, are Harvey and Lloyd sharing a room because she's arrived? Okay, that's a brilliant idea, okay.
8: They were teasing Imanol that he had a flat tone of voice, and poor Imanol, he kind of really wanted to take part in this, and his confidence had been knocked by somebody in there, so they thought it was hindering their performance.
4: So you're being very kind of brusque and straightforward about the fact that they've got to get on and make the best of it and collaborate in the performance. But you're also giving them credit for the good ideas they've got. So you've made the kind of bitter pill of getting on and coping with Imanol easier for them to swallow by saying, yeah, that's a really good idea.
2: So I said to Fazlane Bilal, well, what if the scene didn't end there? So they've written here, Dina is unpacking. So if you're saying they're going to have an argument, start working out that dialogue, all right?
5: Well, Dina is tidying the room and Lloyd comes and says, what are you doing? Just give her time.
9: Give her a chance.
5: I like it.
9: The way it is.
5: Yeah.
4: Just wonderful example of a collaboration amongst three students that is involving speaking and listening and reading and writing all in one.

0: go, and they're very, very serious about this complicated drafting process.
1: I know who the friends are in this character, in this class, so I put them in friendship groups. They're clearly a friendship group because they've known each other since they were about three.
2: I need my friends, or I like it where we.
3: Yeah, yeah. I like it where we. I like it the
2: what
3: way.
2: What do you think you're doing?
3: Come on. I like it the way it is.
1: And they were very encouraging of each other as well. I think Jakir gave a little wink to somebody after they said, yeah, nice one. Write that down. Comma, everybody knew there had to be a comma there.
4: You're out of the stage, and us two are going to make the other children line up and go to class. Then you enter.
5: Let's start. Okay, let's start.
4: Line up in alphabetical order. Who are you?
6: We are the prefect. The head is a marvelous man. He is not a monster from a horror movie.
1: Okay, good. That's good about the freeze, because that's how they end a scene, isn't it? When they freeze and then they go to the next scene. Yeah, okay, good. Well done. All right, get comfortable with your lines, all right? You've got about 30 seconds.
0: We talk a lot in teaching about the importance of self-assessment and peer assessment. What we get in Sangeeta's lesson is those kinds of assessment played out in practice, and we can see in her lesson just why they can be such powerful tools in developing students as language users.
1: Baboob, Shiblu and Nahid are going first. Okay, the rest of you, you need to listen, you need to be looking out for what this group is doing well.
0: She's encouraging all students to perform, if you like, a double role, to be performers, but also to stand back from the performance and to judge the performance according to their own criteria, which she has already sifted through.
4: Two, one. Line up!
5: In alphabetical order. Go to your classrooms. Halt.
0: He broke one of the kind of basic rules of classroom management in that you had your back to some of the students. I think you did that, whether you absolutely were conscious of it. Nevertheless, I think you did it deliberately.
1: I'm seeing that if I had sat myself somewhere else, they'd probably turn to me automatically and wait for my kind of analysis of it. And whereas I guess, you know, placing myself as an audience member took the focus off me saying, okay, this is good because, and just, you know, sitting there and throwing it back to them, the audience, all the time.
4: Yeah. And close your eyes. Think of the headmaster. How is he?
3: I don't know.
4: Okay, you must come in now.
1: So at the end. Okay, brilliant. Well done. Okay, if you can just stay there for a moment. Okay, hands up. What was good about that? Nazmul?
7: They were laughing. They were just concentrating on their role.
1: They're concentrating on their role. Okay, good. So then they didn't get distracted by each other or anyone in the audience. They stayed in role. They were concentrating. So that means they didn't laugh or anything. They always stayed in the role. Okay, that's why it went smoothly. Mukith?
8: They were facing at the front, at the audience.
1: So they were aware of the audience, that they were being watched, that they were performing this for the rest of us. Okay, yes. Good one. We didn't even put that on the board. Jeff, Rose, why do you speak at the same time?
4: The headmaster said to us that we appreciate what he done to us. And
0: you shifted into questioning them in role, and they respond. Hmm. They're able to stay in role even at that stage, even when the improvisation is finished, to improvise in response to your questions.
1: We only did it with that group in the end, but I wish I had done it with the other groups if we had more time. Okay, second group.
9: You're lucky, man.
8: Yeah, because
10: even though I started it.
8: Because maybe he knows you, maybe he's your great great ancestor or something.
9: Maybe so.
10: Oh, I think the headmaster's coming now. Oh. Oh. I'm in trouble, man. I called my parents actually at night.
9: Now who's laughing now? Who's laughing?
10: Me.
9: Which are you?
8: Yeah, I can't see no laugh.
10: I'm grounded.
9: Alright, let's go.
8: Let's go.
1: Okay, good, well done. Alright, what was good about that and why? Should be more hands up than that.
0: you ask for comments and say there should be more hands up than that. Mm-hmm. And again, you're giving that little bit of pause time to pull more students into activity rather than just taking whoever sticks their hand up first.
1: Yeah. Sofiane?
8: In the beginning, it's like the way they started it off, it was okay, like quite good because we knew straight away who might be who.
1: They made it clear which characters they were playing. Yeah. How could you tell that though? What did they do to make it obvious to you?
8: The way Rashida was.
0: And what you're very good at doing is asking the supplementary question, is pushing Sofiane or anyone else just that bit further. And it's making Sofiane do more work in that role as critical audience.
1: I guess it's an example of getting them out of that habit of, I know what I want to say, I'll put my hand up, and then that will be the end of it. And maybe making them think a little bit longer by pushing them on the spot. Very quickly, with the person next to you, I want you to vote, or in your group, vote for the one that you thought was the best one very quickly and think of one reason.
11: Can you choose yourself?
1: No, you can't choose yourself.
4: I vote for Nahi because he was doing it really nicely.
1: Have you thought of yours?
12: Quiet,
1: Mukis' group. What? Who did you vote for?
8: For them, Fazley, Jackie, and Bella.
1: Why? One reason.
8: Because the way that they were talking.
1: All right, brilliant. Jahangir.
13: Shiblu and them. Second place I'll put Jackie, and third place I'll put Rashidu and them.
1: Okay, first place, why?
13: They were just perfect. They've done it. They got
1: the criteria on the board. What did they
0: you
1: do?
0: You want more
1: well?
0: Out of them. You want them to say why. Even at this stage, when it's lunchtime, you're pushing Jahangir to come up with a good reason, to tie it back to the criteria that you started off getting them to think
1: of. OK, good. Enthusiasm and good expression, so well done. All right, well done to everybody today. Help me sort out this room and then you can all go, except for...
14: I saw that class at their best in that lesson. I'm not just talking about behaviour. It is kind of an issue with this class, their ability to kind of listen to each other and to respond to what each other are saying. And I think they were doing that really well in that lesson. I think I really got to see their imaginations at work for the first time.
0: One can become preoccupied with full-blown drama. And I think that the most interesting and most productive speaking and listening activities within the English classroom are often not like that at all. They're very much using language as part of the process of coming to grips with complicated texts. And if that works for the Demon Headmaster, it goes on working for Romeo and Juliet, Macbeth, whatever they read, till they leave Swanley and even beyond that.

0: Speaking and listening work is vital to language development, especially in a multilingual environment like Swanee School, East London. But it can get sidelined in favour of more trackable reading and writing exercises.
1: 20% of students' marks for English GCSE are for their speaking and listening work. But up until that point, they've gone through the whole of primary education and the whole of Key Stage 3 with the notion of assessment and real work associated with writing, with the production of written text by students.
0: John Yandell is visiting Swanley to mentor one of his graduates, Kate Bomford.
1: Kate did the PGC English course at the Institute last year and I was her tutor on the course. So I was interested in following up to see how she was progressing in her first year as a fully qualified teacher. She became very interested in bilingual students in particular, who make up the

0: bilingual population in the school where she's now working. For bilingual students acquiring full fluency in English, an explicit full focus on speaking and listening has a particular payoff. Kate, could you tell me a bit about the class that we're going to be seeing?
1: At least 90% of the class are EAL, and most of those students will be Bangladeshi, although not all of them. I always try and work some speaking and listening into every lesson, so even if it's just a brief pair work task. But what tends to happen is that when we open up discussion of the book, it tends to be the same group of students who tend to offer their opinions on it. One of my aims in the lesson that you're going to be watching is to set up a group task that'll actually encourage discussion by everybody. Okay, let's go in and settle down quickly and quietly.
2: This Year 8 class have been reading and working on three main characters from the novel Holes.
1: Culturally, it's been very interesting. Some of them have picked up the fact that it's an American book. I'd like you, please, very quickly, to write down everything we know so far about the warden in your books. And do it as a spidergram. I've started you off here. And I'd like you to work in pairs, please.
0: One of the things about speaking and listening is that it is terribly difficult to assess because it disappears. So one of the wonderful opportunities that filming students in the course of speaking and listening activities opens up is the possibility of capturing what's actually happening at a micro level in the classroom. Although you said very clearly this is a pair activity, because their focus was on what was in their own individual exercise books, for most students, it became a silent individual activity, not a collaborative activity. Mm-hmm. And there was a little bit of kind of whispering, almost as if it wasn't really allowed to collaborate. Mm. Yeah. And I was struck by the contrast between that and the main activity, where the way you'd set it up meant that collaboration was kind of inevitable, because they were sharing one set of statement cards amongst the group.
1: Right. So go ahead, open your envelopes, you can start sorting, and I'll bring round your sugar paper now.
2: The main activity involves sorting statements about three main characters. The protagonist Stanley, the quiet and illiterate Zero, and the fearsome Warden. Whether the statements are true, false, or not important will then throw up ideas to use in answering questions about motivation and character.
1: These questions on the board. Can you see I've got seven questions on the board here? And I want you to use your thinking and your ideas about these statements to help you answer these questions. I'm going to give one question to each group, all right? So, Davina's table, can you answer question one, please?
3: They think it's stupid, but it isn't.
4: He's always worthless. That's
3: What's that?
5: Aqua's worthless.
6: They think he's a waste of time.
7: Why does Stanley refuse to help Zero learn to read?
1: So that is an interesting and quite surprising group from my point of view, and it's great to see them working so well together.
0: And Shazida's role in that is really key, because she is effectively leading it, isn't she? When Shazida's looking up at the board as well, one can see how she's relating the cards to the question that they're answering, and then pulling Lewis and Kenny back into it.
1: And they can see each other's thinking, can't they?
0: Yes.
1: And I was very pleased that Lewis and Kenny participated so much in that lesson. And later on, we don't see this, but they were very keen to read, and they've not been keen to read in my lesson so far.
8: Zero is the strongest work, can't we? Well, Zero, that's fine. They say he's got nothing in his brain because he never speaks.
0: Slow down again a bit, a moment. Who's the fastest digger? They want to just put them in the right categories.
1: To complete the task.
0: And so what I think you inevitably end up doing as classroom teacher is zooming around the groups slowing the process down, saying, just as you saw me doing there with Janae.
4: No, I mean, maybe that's not strange.
8: Why never ever speaks?
4: But is speaking to do with being strong. So you're interpreting that as, like, who's got the social power? Who controls the group?

0: Yeah.
1: The fact that they interpreted it as social strength, as who's got the social power, is terribly interesting. It's interesting in terms of their reading of Holes and the reading of the dynamic of the group of boys in Holes. That they are more interested in the question of who's got the biggest muscles.
2: Yeah, yeah, sure, definitely.
0: Did everyone agree with all of these?
3: Yes.
4: It helps when I talk. I have to say my thoughts out aloud. The bit I liked about the lesson was when we worked in the group, because we could work with everyone and they could tell us whether they their opinions, which somehow helps. It helps me learn.
5: This is false. That's true.
6: Is that true, false, or not important?
5: That's important.
6: Okay.
5: But it's false as well.
6: And it's false. Mm. Yeah. But if it's not important, you can leave it out of the discussion now, yes?
1: But what's going on there with you and Aisha is another aspect of differentiation which also exists because of the kind of collaborative group activity that you've set up. But you can say things to her, you can push her harder in that oral interaction than you could do if you're managing the whole class in a kind of...
2: Absolutely.
1: Standing by the board, front of class.
2: And in a way, my focus on her there was quite deliberate, because she's a very, very intelligent, very articulate girl who often doesn't get as much out of lessons as she should, I think. And I was aware of not pushing her exactly, but engaging quite deliberately with her in a...
1: In a very serious conversation.
2: Yes.
7: It says, what are the differences between Zero and Stanley? How is that different?
1: The scribing role isn't necessarily the dominant role.
2: Nevertheless, I wouldn't necessarily have expected Cabral to be taking it.
1: No.
2: Because it's a responsible role, nevertheless, isn't it?
1: There is the opportunity, because of the way that you've set up the task, for students to use questioning of each other in a way that doesn't happen that often, probably, in their experience of formal schooling.
6: Patrick and Nay, did you agree with the girls, everyone?
8: No.
6: But I was going to say I'd be a bit surprised if you did. Is it important, though, for our Stanley and Zero discussion?
8: No, it isn't. It's got nothing to do with Zero. Like...
6: Yeah, absolutely. Or nothing to do with our subject or our theme of Zero and Stanley.
9: We had a bit of disagreement with the phrases and what paths they went in.
10: You need to have more listening speaking skills to explain something which is very hard.
6: Let's get back to Stanley. You say he's kind, but you also say he's changed. He's changed physically, mentally and emotionally, yeah?
9: It's easier to listen, but I think people like to talk more because they like getting their opinions across.
6: In what ways has he changed?
11: Well, he's more stronger.
6: Stronger, yeah.
1: You're never going to get all the groups functioning perfectly all the time.
6: What makes you think?
1: You were working quite hard to attempt to bridge the gap between the two girls and the two boys.
2: The way I'd set up the seating plan previously, I think Patrick and Nahid hadn't been together, as far as I remember. So that was a last-minute adjustment, because we had our new student, Patricia.
1: Halima is clearly leading the group.
12: What else do you guys think?
1: It's such a mixed ability group within a mixed ability class, and you have Patricia as a new arrival with just about no English, as I understand
2: it. That's right.
1: But she's absolutely involved in that group, and one can't think of a richer environment for her to be beginning to acquire English than the one that you've provided, and the one that her peers are providing within that group.
6: So let's go through these questions one by one. And then let's start off with Dilwa's table. And you're answering number one, shake. Can you tell me a difference between Zero and Stanley? Well, several differences between Zero and Stanley. You've got lots written down, I think.
13: Zero is much stronger than Stanley.
6: Yes, good, excellent, thank you. Anything else? There are lots of differences, aren't there? What else did you have? Cameron?
7: Zero is stupid, whereas Stanley is clever.
6: Ah, okay, interesting. Can we open that up to the whole class? Anyone else anything to say about that?
13: Lots Zero is isolated.
6: How, in what way is Zero isolated?
13: He's lonely because no one doesn't talk to him.
6: Uh-huh, as opposed to Stanley, who...
2: One of the things I was trying to do in the feedback session was to target students who I don't normally target. But it was great being able to do that, knowing that they'd all had the chance to rehearse their thinking and their responses to something.
14: Like, most people can read and write, whereas he can't. And he probably thinks that Stanley is better than him, and other people think that as well.
6: I think that's very well put, Halima. And his not being able to read and write might, as you say, be one of the reasons why he feels left out, might too. Good, excellent. Anything else that you had down?
9: Worthless.
6: Worthless. Makes him feel worthless. Yeah, absolutely.
2: I wasn't expecting this at all, but it was great.
1: You were prompting individual students to speak, but it was a huge bonus that Patricia had been set up by her group so that she could demonstrate to the whole class that she was an active participant. She belonged there too.
6: Does the fact, though, that he chooses Stanley to help him to learn to read, does that mean he actually likes him?
9: Everyone's finding out about him now, so he's kind of, everyone probably thinks of him as new.
6: What does anyone else think? Do you think Zero does like Stanley? Halima?
10: Zero feels that he can talk to Stanley and communicate with him very well. Like, talk to him and, like, basically tell him how he feels and stuff.
6: I think that's true. Question number six, which was Junaid's table, yes? What do the other boys think of Zero?
15: They gave him a nickname and everything. They started to make friends with him, but Zero, he's very quiet and they never used to speak with him that much. And he never used to speak that much as well.
9: Because he's, like, quiet and not speak.
10: I think we should be given time to talk because we're the ones basically learning. It would be kind of boring if it's always the teacher talking, we're just writing. It wouldn't be that much fun.
6: That's a good way of putting it, Patrick.
1: They needed the space to talk and listen to each other, to develop the ideas that were coming out as the lesson progressed. And that's that process aspect of speaking and listening activities, of what it enables students to do with language and with their thoughts, is kind of central to what was going on.
2: It's really given me something to build on, I think, this lesson, because it's introduced them to a particular kind of format of tasks.
6: Homework. Can you all get your homework diaries out, please?
1: Speaking and listening skills are not taken as seriously as reading and writing within the English curriculum. The default language mode is to write answers to written questions in relation to bits of written or printed text. This means that speaking and listening has tended to be regarded as the Cinderella of language modes.
6: Can you stand quietly behind your chairs, 8L? Tuck them in.
1: That if we're serious about enabling our students to get better as language users, we need to give them the quality time to talk together in the classroom.
6: Who's traveling diary? I've forgotten about it, actually.

0: 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Good morning everybody Welcome to the Distance Learning Foundation's Video Conference Teacher Training Program organizedIn cooperation with the American Embassy and TOT Public Company Limited, the series Unlocking Learners' Voices consists of 6 sessions, and this is the final session on moving forward beyond the classroom. Our two guest speakers are Dr. Margie Anderson and Ajahn Sharon Sanchez from Thammasat University.And today, the final session on moving forward beyond the classroom is to look into what we can do more on unlocking our learners' voices. Please welcome Ajahn Sharon Sanchez.
1: Thank you, Ajahn.
2: Good morning.
3: Hello.
2: Good morning, everyone. Babita to Bangkok, Hua Hin, and Chiang Mai.Welcome to the last session, but definitely not the last time we'll be doing things like this, because I hope that you will continue on into your classroom and beyond. So, let's move on, shall we? All right. If I can work this. All right. Well, if you can look at your packet, here we go. Today, for our session, our last session,We're going to be going through 4 parts, just like the past 2 sessions. We do the review first, and then afterward, teachers are going to share what their students did in their classrooms. And today, for the third part, we're going to focus on blogs. Dr. Marty, I believe, talked about blogs or mentioned blogs in her session, the third session. So we're going to talk about blogs today as well.And of course, the last part, we're going to reflect and look at what we've done and what you can do in the future. So first, as always, I hope you have started thinking about this while you were looking through your packet. What we learned, what you learned, what we all learned, what your students learned, all encompassing we.So with a partner or by yourself if you want, but it's good to always share ideas with a partner or two. I would like you to brainstorm what you learned from this past series, from the beginning with Dr. Marty, and then when I came in the fourth session, as a teacher and a participant. If you were also here during the first part of the series,when you're doing the math games and the songs. I don't know if any of you remember that. So long ago, right? This was before the flood. I would like you to try to remember what you learned. What did you gain? Both inside your classroom and here in the sessions. And then afterward, the top 3 things you think are essential to unlocking learners' voices.So this is very open, right? I would like to see what you have come up with. I'll give you about 3 minutes to brainstorm and write top 3 things. Thank you.
0: ค่ะกิจกรรมแรกเลยนะคะอาจารย์เชก็อยากจะให้ท่านอาจารย์นะคะซึ่งได้มารับการอบรมกับเราเนี่ยนะคะในซีรีส์นี้เนี่ยนะคะได้ลองนึกย้อนดูนะคะว่า ในชุดนี้นะคะ Unlocking Learner's Voices 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
2: All right. So let's hear your ideas. Any site can start, either here in Bangkok, there in Hua Hin, or in Chiang Mai. What are your ideas and top three things? Oh, Ajahn Phai, yes.
1: Okay, hi. We have got a lot of ideas, so I will tell you about three, right?
2: Okay.
1: The first one is we gain a lot of knowledge and get some more ideas to adapt to use in our class with the student. I mean, so many like classroom activities. Number two, the student. Unlocking voices, the student have a chance to join, to share, to like share the ideas, to share with the other people like the teacher or create everything, the class activity else with the friends as well. And the last one is for the Rubik's score is an authentic assessment tool used to measure the student work. Let the student know themselves what they have done is good or bad, or something that they have to do better in the next time. And for them, when they finish the school and to stay there in the future, they learn how to create the future life by their own. Just start from a little bit in the classroom. Thank you very much.
2: Thank you very much, Ajahn Phai. What you have touched on, really, I see a lot of people nodding here in Bangkok. Maybe you have similar ideas, or you say, oh yes, exactly, that's right. And what you said was great because it summarized perfectly what we did in this series, was not just gaining knowledge, but being able to use that knowledge and share it with others, working in collaboration, not with just with the teachers, as peers or as colleagues, but working with each other, classmates, sharing ideas. So the idea of collaboration. And your last one with rubrics, because we can't really know how we're doing unless we look at it critically, unless we look at what we're doing with some sort of criteria or evaluation. So that way we know how we're learning. So thank you very much. Anyone else would like to share, add to that? Something different? Oh, Ajahn. Now, Niramon.
3: For my group, we think that quite the same, but something that when we got some lot of information, so we can teacher have something in themselves, so we can apply our technique from here, like a new approach of teaching approach that my colleague said. And students have choice to select the task that they like to do. From, for example, I learned something from P. Dalat that about persuasive speed or writing. Student, not everyone can speak very well, so they can select. If they would like to speak, they can select to speak. And if they would like to write, they can write. And if they would like to evaluate their friend's work, it's okay. Or write out some blocks. So students have choices to select their task. I think it's very, very, very important. And I saw something about my student. They have responsibility, their preparation, and they share idea, open-minded. including teachers, because we have been trained from all of you, said Will. Thank you.
4: Thank you very much. That's great, highlighting the idea of choice and how students are given that choice, or actually not given, but realize that they have that choice, that they don't, well, of course, yes, they have to go to school, but the idea that what they're learning is what they want to learn. And it makes it more meaningful because of the choice that they have, that this is something I'm interested in, so I'm going to learn more about it. I'm going to share it with my classmates, my friends. And that is a very important key, I think, to learning. You have to be passionate about it. You have to have that desire and choice to learn that specific thing. And it leads to other choices and other learning. So that's great. Thank you. How about in Chiang Mai or Hua Hin? Does Andy have something to say, I think?
5: I do.
4: Hi.
5: Hi. A lot of what has already been talked about in Bangkok, we discussed as well. We talked about collaboration between teachers a lot. We talked about rubrics and rubric development a lot. But also, in general, we kind of talked about how these sessions have just to see students as individuals. We talked about this in the rubric development and how rubrics, a well-designed rubric, allows you to assess the student as an individual. And we just really talked about how these sessions have helped us to think about our students not as a collective group of students, but as individuals with voices in and of themselves. So we appreciated that.
4: Thank you. Right, I see some nods here also in Bangkok with that. Dan Niramon touched on that with the authentic assessment, and also Ajahn Phai, like you said, echoing what they said here, authentic. It has to be individual because everyone learns differently. Everyone can see something different about a topic or an issue, whatever they're learning, and so it can't be a strict way of evaluating everyone. So thank you for that. Anyone else want to add? In Chiang Mai? Yes?
6: Chiang Mai, it's online.
7: I think we went on a different tack. In terms of what we've learned in here, we were sort of thinking about things that we touched on, but didn't necessarily discuss, but things that sort of, as teachers, we feel are very important for learners' voices. Things like instilling confidence in students so that they feel comfortable expressing themselves, and creating opportunities for students to practice expressing themselves and to be able to improve this and to be able to share. And also, for myself, I think exposure to other voices, for students to learn to write and persuade. It's good when they can get examples. We've been learning in here from examples of actual students writing. It's good for students to see actual writing too, from other students, from professionally published things as well, so that they can get an idea of what they might be able to achieve.
4: Thank you. Right, the key thing that you said there is about confidence, and how students can build their confidence with these activities that we've provided or that we've created, and that they've also given more ideas back. What can they do to build their confidence in sharing their ideas? Thank you for that. And I think you also mentioned exposure to other voices, because we wouldn't be able to learn if we're just thinking about what we're doing. We have to see what other people's ideas are. And this is also going back to the idea of collaboration and community, other ideas. Thank you. All right.
0: ค่ะก็จากคำถามนะคะที่อาจารย์เชยให้นะคะว่าท่านอาจารย์ได้อะไรจากการอบรมในชุดนี้นะคะ Unlocking Learners Voices แล้วก็คิดว่ามีปัจจัยอะไรนะคะที่สำคัญที่อาจารย์คิดว่าสำคัญเนี่ย3ประการ

20 seconds. Okay, time's up. 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All right, put the pencils down. All right. Okay, no more associations. It's okay if you don't have 10. It's okay if you have 20. Should have stopped a long time ago. All right. So

0: Who would like to share their associations? Oh, we have someone here in Bangkok.
1: Okay, first, opinion, and next, what discuss and explain.

0: topic or something that we discuss, and let the audience or the colleagues share the idea by asking or answering questions, and so we conclusion.
1: Oh, thank you. That's like a procedure. You have the procedure. All right, thank you. Anyone else like to share? Any site? Oh, Jan Ekachai.
2: Opinion, and we set the topic. And after we set the topic, we brainstorm. So ask the opinion from the member of in the group. And after that, we discussion, and then we change into the plan process. And plan process, everything is ready. We take action, and we practice again to recheck. And after that, we do a rehearsal, and make it more concrete by create it to be project. And after project complete already, we will bring to the process of evaluation. Thank you.
1: Thank you. Wow, these sound like really good lesson plans. The procedure, that's great. All right, how about another site somewhere else?
3: Up here in Chiang Mai.
1: Hello.
3: I'm here in Chiang Mai, Chan Shui. Good, thank you. We had a lively discussion here, and I think we went on a slightly different track. So we started with the New York Times, which immediately led to criticism, and then point of view, which then led to brainstorming, and then it went to good and bad, agree and disagree, coming back to evidence, support, discussion, and ending with advantages or disadvantages.
1: Wow.
3: So definitely not a lesson plan there.
1: That's great. That's a lesson too. Exactly. I agree. Yeah, I think that you started off with something authentic, the New York Times. So it shows what you read and or what you're interested in. And then you went off from there. But it's still a lesson. Huh. Thank you. Very interesting. All right, how about in Hua Hin?
4: Hello.
1: Hello.
4: We have just few words, but I try to explain more. The first word is opinion. And so when we are in the same society, we need to share our opinion. So when we share our opinion, we have two ideas, accept or reject. If when we accept or reject, we need to accept and reject with our good reasons. And then this is share, accept, reject, and reasons, support with the good reason. This is thinking process. The thinking process related to the classroom. So we need to put thinking process in our classroom. Yes.
1: That's great. Yay. I feel like clapping to that too. that's great. The great words there, accept, with reject, and the reason. Exactly. Sometimes we forget the logos, right? The logic. What is the reason behind our opinion, right? That's great. That's also a really good foundation for a debate, right? You have to have a good reason for your argument. So, great. All right. So moving on to round two. Before we move on to round two, Dr. Marty Kundaman and I will do a little sample. Because remember, round two is just saying it out loud. So we're going to have one site, the Bangkok site. We can start here. And we can perhaps ask for a volunteer. But I think I'm just going to leave it open, OK? I just want you to be ready with the microphone. And so after the word, you're going to say it. Okay, and then after Bangkok, we will go to Hua Hin. Then after Hua Hin, we'll go to Chiang Mai. Then back to Bangkok, back to Hua Hin, back to Chiang Mai. And then at Bangkok, Hua Hin, Chiang Mai. Okay, we end in Chiang Mai for the last cycle. But before we do that, we will do a little

0: A model, little example here.
1: So Bangkok.
0: So I'm Bangkok. Oh, actually, Ajahn Maraporn, can you give the word? Because I would be the first one to say it, and then Bangkok goes first.
1: Kukin and then Chiang Mai.
0: Okay. All right, so Ajahn Maraporn, would you do the honor of picking a word for us? And then I'll be Bangkok.
2: City life.
0: Bars.
2: Nighttime.
1: Metrosexual.
0: Dyed hair.
2: Red.
1: Anger.
0: Traffic.
2: Jam.
1: Time.
0: Is now. Is that good? Oh, no, okay. All right. Thank you very much. Ooh, so interesting. Yay. So it's that instant, right? Although for round two, you have 30 seconds, okay? So because it's a bigger group and you're not really looking at each other, so perhaps you can try to figure out right now who's going to say it if they have a word. Maybe say, I had it, and then turn on your microphone, okay? Because we might get simultaneous, or the people at the same time are trying to say something. Okay, so you have 30 seconds to say the word, to utter the word. All right, are we ready? Okay. All right. So the words are English language. Bangkok, 30 seconds.
2: Interesting.
0: Hua Hin?

0: Even it was interesting. The word was interesting.
1: Story.
0: Story. Okay, interesting story. All right, Chiang Mai, story.
2: Fairy tale.
0: Sorry, fairy tale. Bangkok, fairy tale.
3: Future careers.
0: To fairy tale. Fairy tale, future careers. Oh, it's from fairy tale. Okay, not future
4: Ling
0: careers.
4: Or Ling from...
0: From fairy tale. Ling from fairy tale.
3: Very fantastic.
0: Very fantastic. Okay, who are him? Very fantastic.
1: Drama.
0: Chiang Mai, drama.
5: Exciting.
0: Okay. Alright. This is the first word. Bangkok. This is the last round now. Bangkok. Exciting.
6: Romantic comedy.
0: Alright. Who are in romantic comedy?
1: Romeo and Juliet.
0: Oh. Romeo and Juliet. Alright, and Chiang Mai, last one after Romeo and Juliet.
7: Happy.
0: Wow. Alright. Very interesting. Everyone give each other a round of applause. Okay, I didn't write all those down, but oh, we did here. Thank you. So we have English language to interesting to story to a fairy tale to fantastic, very fantastic to drama to exciting to romantic comedy to Romeo and Juliet to happy. Wow, I don't really think of happy when I think of Romeo and Juliet. I think of death. Anyway. Can someone here, anyone in their sights, explain the words that came to you? Why did you think of fairy tale with story or interesting with English language? So you think, down here, you think English language is interesting. It said first thing there. Okay. And I just want to point out the romantic comedy as Romeo and Juliet. So let's look at the next slide. And basically, from this game,

0: What was the purpose of this game? Why did we do this? You think? I know, to have fun, yes. What else? If you were to use, can you use the microphone? Sorry, thank you.
1: I think it's to encourage the student to speak.
0: Encourage the student to speak, right? Not just speak, but speak up. And not just speak up, but speak out, right? To speak out is to say what's on your mind. To speak up is to, obviously, to speak up. But you could also speak up with the idea in your mind, the opinion in your mind. Okay, to the purpose for the class, the students to speak. Okay, what else? They add upon.
1: Listen and think.
0: Yes, thank you. To listen carefully. Right? And to think, because you have to make the connection from one word or idea to another, right? Other ideas of why we did this game?
2: It's Adam, also, oh, Pat? Sorry.
0: Sorry. Who goes first?
3: Andy.
0: Okay, Andy.
2: Okay. We were just saying it's also an exercise in spontaneous, creative, free thinking, where there are no right or wrong answers, and it encourages students to speak out without fear of being correct or incorrect.
0: Yes, exactly. Thank you. There's no right or wrong to this. It's what you were thinking, right? It's whatever you thought was related to it. So it encourages them to just say what's on their mind, again, building confidence of that. And agenda.
4: The teacher will know that the student can use some vocabulary and create their own their idea and their background about like a comedy or tragedy, something like that. We can know their background about how to use the vocabulary.
0: Right, thank you. It's also an interesting study for us as teachers. What do the students know? Right? What words do they think of when they hear this word or see this other word or even a picture? We can use this with pictures, right? So we can do associations with anything and to exactly assess what they know and what we can do to help build that vocabulary. Yeah, so fun. I love doing that. Okay, all right. Oh, I'm sorry. There is something else I would like us to think about. So kind of a quick word association. What new words or concepts can you associate with unlocking students' voices? So let's do a quick one. Unlocking students' voices. What do you think of? Any site can just say it out loud.
5: Yes. Up here in Chiang Mai, I think it's sort of evidenced, a lot of it came out in when we discussed opinions when we did the free association there. I think all of us had all the concepts that we've been discussing and working on in this series, everything we've been learning about, we've been thinking about how to apply to our students, and I think it was really evident in what we came up with.
0: Right. Thank you. Thank you for that good point. We've already kind of did the word associations with the brainstorm and the top three things, right? And also with the opinions, the first one with first round, we were talking about the process, right? Opinion, critical thinking, about accepting, rejecting. So those are some ideas of how we can unlock students' voices, some associations. Seems like we're already done with this game. I'm getting this feeling. But you can take this question and just think about it. How can we associate unlocking learners' voices with regards to this game, but also with our classrooms, beyond our classrooms, because the purpose of this session is looking beyond the classroom.
4: Okay. สำหรับกิจกรรมนี้นะคะเป็น word association 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นะคะคือว่าคิดทันทีพูดทันทีนะคะแสดงออกทันทีโดยที่เขาจะรู้สึกว่าเขาได้มีโอกาสที่จะแสดงความคิดเห็นออกมานะคะโดยที่ไม่มีว่าคำไหนถูกคำไหนผิดนะคะแล้วก็ซึ่งจะทำให้นักเรียนเนี่ยมีความมั่นใจในตัวเองมากขึ้นในการที่จะแสดงออกนะคะแล้วก็ประการสุดท้ายก็คือเป็นการช่วยพัฒนาคำศัพท์ของนักเรียนด้วยแล้วก็ให้นักเรียนรู้ด้วยว่าความหมายของคำที่ใช้เป็นอย่างไรนะคะเพราะว่าเขาต้องอธิบายให้ได้ว่าทำไมเขาถึงได้พูดถึงคำนี้หรือว่า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unlock students' voices ค่ะ
0: thank you all right so now it's your turn to share some of your student voicesMore sharing and more exposure to other student voices. Some teachers have sent me some email and also a disc from last time, but I think maybe some of you have some here that we prepared. So let's first do the one that we prepared for before this session. Right. I think Ajahn Apon.You said you had something ready? All right. While we're setting up what Ajahn Apon brought from her school, can you explain, Ajahn, first the concept, the lesson, some background?
3: From the concept of unlocking your voice, I use with my student. First, I use with group works. Presenting about, I have topic for them about news. So both student is divided into group, choose their appropriate ability in the group, such as who is good at speaking, writing, doing PowerPoint, and so on.And then I tell them the Rubik score. Each group study the Rubik and follow, forget marks more. And the second verse, individual speaking. After they finish group work, they can practice, and now they do the individual speaking. The topic that I choose, scientific tourism. I gave the Rubik score and discuss again too with the student. Some student The advantage is make art easy to get the marks and evaluate for the students. And for the students can prepare themselves with their ability. They will know which path they can do their best and get the marks. Some students at the first, maybe 5 or 4 students, they tell me that I want promotion. the first one, maybe 5 students because they're the first.And the others can, okay, you can get promotion. And after that, no promotion like that.
0: They sound like business people. All right. And do we have something to share with the sites here? Is it going to be shown on the screen? Is it a presentation? Oh, okay.
6: Good morning, everybody.Number 8. Have you ever wondered how did the word originate and how does the origin of life? If you want to find the answer, let's go to the Geological Museum. The Geological Museum is located on Ramah City.
7: joy. Here is called Sukhati. It is the education is divided into 8 parts. Firstly, the first part is about the music group and information base. The second part is historical theology. In this part, you will see how the word originates and the information of the earth. And modeling of motions of the earth. The next part is about mineral resources. Here you will see statement of mineral and the type of money. Next part is about rock and subsurface water. Here you will show you rock subsurface and subsurface water. Is about natural fields. You will see Thai natural field map and some segments of natural fields. For example, Osho. Next part is about evolution of life. They show you the evolution of life from 1,600 million years ago. And you will see the fossils in each period. Next part modeling Siam for hieroglyphic analysis fossil. Next part is about geological site and attraction in Thailand. For example, Tham Gia Gomon of Luang and Sankampai Cosplay. Next part is about geological, this is the last part. It's about geological surface. this is our information about Geological Museum of Thailand. The secret of the world is waiting for you. Let's try it.
0: Thank you for sharing that. So right now what we're going to be doing is doing a little bit of feedback and response. Since in the past couple of sessions we've been doing rubrics, and Dr. Marty also did rubrics with you, different evaluations. From that, what criteria would you use for an authentic assessment or evaluation for a Dan Apon student or their group? And I'll give you a few minutes, about 1 to 2 minutes. What are some of those criteria that you would evaluate this presentation on? And of course, Ajahn Apon, I'm sure you have some already from your rubric. And in general, how did she do? What are some things that were good and what can be better?
4: ที่นักเรียนนำเสนองานนะคะของท่านอาจารย์อภรณ์นี่ก็อาจารย์ดูไปแล้วนะคะอาจารย์เชยอยากจะให้พวกเราเนี่ยช่วยกันคิดว่าเราจะใช้ในเกณฑ์ที่จะประเมินผลงานชิ้นนี้เนี่ยนะคะเราจะมีหัวข้ออะไรบ้างในเกณฑ์นั้นค่ะคร่าวๆค่ะ
0: Like for example of criteria organization right eye contact body language the structureShow this presentation script that Ajahn Apon's student did on the visualizer. So we'll see it quite soon. This is what she was talking about the geological museum. It's a little hard to see here, but this was a script that she was working from. It is not in your packet because this was shared this morning.Okay, I think it would be good to start with Ajahn Apon first, since she is your student in your class. Okay, you are giving it to Ajahn Niramon. Okay, what criteria and what's your overall feedback?
8: We think about 5 topics, mm-hmm. 5 areas. The first one is content. Mm. The second one is organization. Mm-hmm. Number 3, presentation. Number 4, language use. And the last one is techniques, maybe visual aids, something like that. Mm-hmm. And 3, criteria, excellent got 5, good 3, and need improvement 1.

0: and the score. We give content 5 organization, 5 presentation, 5 language use, 3 is maybe because of the techniques of the recording, but Ajahn Aphorn said in the class it's quite clear.
1: Mm.
0: And the last one, technique, they used PowerPoint, she used PowerPoint, and to make it more interesting about the picture of the museum, the place in the museum. Okay, thank you.
1: Ajahn Aphorn, from those scores, can you give a little bit more explanation of why, for example, you gave a 5 for the content?
0: Content, because she explained each person that she visited, and for organization, maybe because we have only 3 criteria, 5, 3, and 1. So organization, she say something first and then follow something.
1: Mm.
0: And at the end, maybe it's not quite clear about introduction or conclusion, but maybe around 5, 3 to 5, something like that. And presentation, she expressed herself why she explained something, not just only look at the script,
1: mm-hmm.
0: but sometimes just little. So it's okay, I think. And Ajahn Aphorn always said to me that her student good at PowerPoint technique, mm-hmm. very good technique at PowerPoint.
1: All right.
0: Okay.
1: Thank you. So from those 5 criteria, you encompass something that had to do with not just what she had, but how she did it. So the content and the delivery, basically. So the presentation part is more on how she was doing it, correct? Okay, I'm just trying to clarify.
2: Mm-hmm.
1: All right, and okay, all right. Before we get more before we give our feedback, I would like some more feedback from the teachers, either here in Bangkok or Hua Hin or Chiang Mai. Other criteria that you think could have been added or used? Other feedback in general?
3: From Hua Hin, please.
1: Yes.
3: We have 5 criteria. We totally agree with Bangkok. So we have body language, visuals, size of writing, and organization. Content and speech, but we didn't give the score.
1: Oh, that's okay. How did she do? How did she do overall?
3: Oh, good, pretty good. Yes.
1: Can you highlight some things that she did in a very good way?
3: Yes. Body language is pretty good, but visual is. Size of writing is too small. It's too small can see to see. Yeah, but organization is okay. And content maybe got 4 or 5. And clarity of speech maybe 4 or 5. Yes.

0: Did Ajahn Ladawan, right? You have something, I think. You emailed me something. But you might have something new.
1: For me, normally in each year, we have to prepare the student to join the speech contest. So I gave them four topics. It depends on them, but in each topic that related their real life, such as a simple safe life, how can we save from becoming addicted? It depends on the student to choose the topic. Mm. After that, let one student in each group to present the speech. And the criteria that we use for my student, we tell them first about the criteria. And I use the criteria that you gave me, organization, support, tone, volume, and body language.
0: Mm. Yeah. Okay, thank you. Was there a video that you had, or just
1: yeah,
0: a...
1: Yeah, yes.
0: Okay.
1: Yeah.
0: I think Khun Phum is getting the video ready. So this has something to do with addiction, right? Is addiction to drugs, or...?
2: Good morning. My name is Janika Nindrus. I am student at the Nasa Today, we're going to talk about drugs. What can you see in this picture? It's called fentanyl, amphetamine, but we know in Thai, yaba. Is this very dangerous for your children, teenagers, and other people? Okay, let's start about our topic. How can we be safe from becoming addicted to drugs? Drugs have become a problem of grave priority in our country. It appears and thought drugs are the source of every serious problem. For instance, a drug suddenly will be affected by the addict use cost a lot of money, time, and security. Just to get what they want, community are also affected. Drug dealers depend on drug users. Therefore, the state become unsafe and a carnal life. Drugs are chemical substances that is consumed by eating, inhaling, snorting, and injecting. It has a direct effect on our body and mind. In the long term, adult addicts will build a tolerance to the drug, which will require the addict to increase the quantity of drug intake. This increase in tolerance will cause the addict to deteriorate further and further. Therefore, it's unsavable. For this reason, it can cause a negative behavior in the addict. The negative behavior can lead the addict to be a criminal and violent. Drugs are something we must avoid. In this world, there are a lot of positive activities to do without harming yourself and others, such as playing music, singing, playing sports, and opening doors to more opportunities by attending school. Drugs can help you to be lazy, unproductive, and unmotivated. We must know how to deal or even experiment with drugs with a conscious mind. It is important to have a strong mind and realize the consequences of drugs. Moreover, you should love yourself and your family. I'm sure you don't want to disappoint them. Okay, today we know more about drugs, and I hope you use my knowledge to be careful about your children, your teenager, or people in your family to get away from them. Have a nice day. Goodbye.
0: So cute. All right. Thank you. So now we're going to do the same process. What criteria should we use for that, or just your feedback right away based on that criteria? And there is a script of this in your packet. It is called How Can We Be Safe from Becoming Addicted to Drugs? It should be in your packet, but we could also show it on the visualizer. All right. So, Ajahn Ladawan, could you start?
1: Okay, I think she did a good job. She has well organized, even though she didn't give the example to support the problem that occurred for the addict. she speak here in Maori. She use body language in appropriately, and she make eye contact with her auditory as well.
0: So now you're looking at performance with the body language, eye contact.
1: Yeah.
0: That's definitely something with presentations, right? And you were critiquing a little bit on the content. She did have the main message, which is don't be addicted to drugs, focus on your family. But she didn't give a counter example, or actually she didn't give examples of what can happen to you. These are the consequences. Right, she was more on just don't do it, right, but not the or else part. Okay, all right, thank you. Would anyone else like to share what they thought of Kanika's presentation on drug addiction? It's okay if you don't have a score, but just overall, what are some things that you think she did well? And then another thing that she could do better. Andy, yeah. Okay.
3: So we thought she did a good job in terms of her body language and her confidence. She seemed loud and clear and confident while she was speaking. She did a good job there. We were less convinced of the whiteboard behind her. She didn't see, we couldn't tell exactly what was on the board, what the picture was of, what the words were on the board, but she didn't seem to make use of that or refer to it or talk about it in any way. So she wasn't relating to her visual aid in a way that was real helpful for the audience, I think.
0: Mm. Thank you, good point. Right, there was just that huge whiteboard and a little picture just near her head. She started off with it and then had her speech, but maybe going back to it, referring to it, kind of a intro to conclusion. The board was also, maybe she could have had other things posted behind her. So some suggestions, right? With, in this case, the actual presentation technique, Daniramon's criteria, how to make the, it doesn't have to be PowerPoint, but how to make the visual aid our listening, right? That's what they're called, visual aids, right? So we can actually see what they are talking about, right? But overall, I do like her personality, right? She can be another host, right? Like the school that we, in Hua Hin, right? Last week, we had someone talk about their school. So I think this is another future presenter. So she had their confidence, just like Ajahn Apon's student, and she spoke also at a good pace. I think that's something we have to pay attention to because we get so nervous on stage or when we're in front of people that we can talk really fast. I do it sometimes and forget my words, right? So, but she was very calm and speaking very in a very good pace. So that was good. All right, thank you. So, Khun Damon.
4: Just in thinking of comparing the two speakers, that we thought about, I'd like to ask the two Ajahns how the selection of the topics came about, because it seemed like the first topic was a topic about an institution, a museum, and it's hard to be passionate about a museum or unless you're actually passionate about the topic of the museum or you're passionate about the building or the architecture or the memory of the museum, but something like drugs is a personal issue, an issue. And so you could see a difference in the presentation that might be related to that kind of an association. So I'm wondering how the choices of the first topic came about versus the choice of the second topic.
0: Mm. So it's a question for the teachers that had something to share. Did you brainstorm with the students? Did they come up with the topic? Was it part of the curriculum? Adansi.
1: Because my student has give the student sign math, so we choose the topic about science.
0: Oh, it was about a science?
1: Yeah, science.
0: So
1: because they give the students science and math.
0: So this was a science math curriculum.
1: Mm-hmm.
0: Did the students pick the museum topic themselves?
1: They find out by themselves. Some students from another country, like

0: Korean or Canada, many, many, because we have 36 topics, about the 36 places, scientific places.
1: Okay, so they had a list to choose from, a master.
0: So they find themselves and tell the leader of the class, no one, not the same. Who can get one, the other can't.
1: Okay.
0: ใครมาก่อนได้ก่อนนะคะเลือกเอาเองอย่างเงี้ยค่ะเขาจะเลือกเขาเอง they choose by themselves not the same as the other
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2: so she's one of the she said giftedstudents they have a group of gifted students and they have to learn what they call advanced English course and that includes tourism right and so they are choosing one of the attractions the places you know the tourists may be interested yeah
1: that's very interesting because they're looking ahead into how they can use Englishin the future and since Thailand is quite popular with the tourists she's thinking practically about how I can use my language and how I can practice it for a future career and thinking also strategically like a strategy if I you know it's a tourist attraction so and an interesting one too that many people probably don't think about so I think that's a very interesting way.
2: Yeah, but the thing is that all of the topics are about places. 30 places and she chose this one, the museum.
1: All right. Thank you. Thank you. And Ajahn Ladawan.
3: For the topic that I give the student is based on my education area because we have to prepare the student to join the speed contest. So give them 5 topics such as how can we be safe from becoming addicted to drugs, save world, save life, or our wonderful king. So it depends on the student. So Gatika choose this topic.
1: So there was a master list of 5 topics and she chose this one out of the 5.
3: Yeah.
1: Interesting she chose this one.
3: Because in our school we have some problem about the drug also.
1: That shows that she's quite aware of the problems that she's facing or her classmates are facing.
3: Yeah.
1: And that shows awareness of what's going on around her rather than just what my studies are. That's great. Yeah. Oh. Thank you. All right. Okay. So we're going to go to our last example. Ajahn Phai sent me something. It's also in your packet. It's a separate packet with, it looks like PowerPoint slides. It says project-based learning. Ajahn Phai, can you explain the concept behind this?
0: Okay, please, Ajahn Dalat first.
1: Okay, Ajahn Da first.
4: For the student work, we think that we like your idea that for the Rubik score, and we think that this Rubik score can invariate the student like a project work that we use in our school. I like your word association, like opinion that you start first talking about that, and then topic, brainstorming, and then we let the student do the project work. And our project work that we set, because Nakhon Sawan was underwater during that time, and we try to leave safely or feel safety, okay, about that we talk about how to survive in the horrible flooding.
1: Yes.
4: And then we set about another topic is about the natural disaster.

0: sure. And we do the project work. We think that project work is good for the student for integrate four skill. Like some student can do good writing. They can write planning, a script, agenda, a poster in the school. And some student, they're keen at speaking. They can do like an MC and present their project. And some student have to do research. So they have to use a reading skill for researching, read more book and okay for that. And some student, because we have a big group, like 6 classes for the project work, and my more one student will be the were the audience, and they have to listen and give the mark and like a assessment, like the rubric that we will show you later about that. We think that it's worked very well. Okay, I will let Ajahn Phai to share our topic that we did.
1: Thank you.
2: At first, I would like to say that what we learn, what we get from the NF teacher training, but now I have changed my mind.
1: Oh.
2: Yeah.
1: Uh-oh.
2: I would like to say that the more we learn, the more we get. Like I learned from you 10. At first, I think that I have got 10. But now, I have learned from you 10. But I have more than 10. I have got from my student as well, and from my friends there as well. So thank you very much for all that you have done for all of us.
1: Thank you.
2: Okay, for the project work, we have done every year. Last year, we have set about the theme, Temple Fair. But this year, we brainstormed with my student, and we think that so many stories happened to our Earth. So let them brainstorm and think that what theme that they would like to do and happy to do to finish the project. And they think about the disasters. There are many disasters in the world. And because of just 6 classes that Ajahn Dalat says, 3 classes form of 4 and 3 classes form of 1. So altogether, around 300 students. So it's like a big, very, very big group to brainstorm. But however, they said about that the thing that happened around them, like in the Konsawan, like flooding, earthquake, tsunami, fire, storm, landslide, drought, something like that. And they have planned to do the project all together. It's hard to do the big project like this because they are from different classes, but the teacher have to step first, because the teacher have to give them time, in time and out of the class, something like that, and they have to do like a big planning. We have to do for the planning about 1 month before doing the project. Wow. And it's okay. At the end of the semester, okay, around last 2 weeks, we have just finished the project. And this year, the theme of the project is the, you see that?
1: Natural.
2: The chance to live with natural disaster. We can't stop the disaster, but some disaster we can stay with them, with it. But some we can't, like flooding. We can stay at the second floor, so we can stay with them. Okay, and something else like the earthquake, we can't stay with it because it's so serious and dangerous. So we try to let the student think, and. So that is the project from our student, and they are okay. We spend the time all afternoon for the 6 classes, and I can't say that. I don't know how to say that. English is fun for them.
1: Oh.
2: Okay. And for your training about the rubric, I use the rubric for my student.

0: Building as well. At first, I let them brainstorm that when you finish project, what do you think to like a set self evaluation for you? Let them think, and they said about the Rubik's score like this. I think that I have.
1: There's some in your packet that you want to look through. Identify is talking about the rubrics.
0: Yeah.
1: The students also wrote a short paragraph, right?
0: Yeah. Like I can tell them. Say last time that let this like a thing about themselves. So they said self-assessment. Mm. The first one is preparation. The second, content, organization, group work, teamwork, time management, and the result. And okay, you can see in the package and the student thing that if they have a good preparation, a meeting more than five group meetings to organize project together, something like that, give mark five for the marks, and three and one, you can read by your own.
1: Mm-hmm.
0: And at the bottom of this page, you can see that the comment, what the student think about this project, that's like that, okay, they have done the project this year, and what do they think about the next year? Is okay or not for the next generation student to do this project in the future and set the new theme? Depends on next year what happened.
1: Oh, yes.
0: That's depend on. Okay. So thank you very much for on. Ajahn will talk about that.
2: Yeah. They were the audience, and I think that it just not sat in the hall and watch the entertainment or something like that. So we give them like a Lubick score to score the presentation, the project work. And they add something like we let them write thank you card for MOFO student that they organized the project on that day. Mm-hmm. So you see that like we can evaluate everything from the student, like speaking, listening, writing and reading, everything from the Rubik's skull. I think that if we just, okay, we will test you, the student will feel, oh, testing. And for Rubik's skull and let them do their work, I think it's fair for the student, and we can see that their ability, someone is good at speaking or something like that. Okay, thank you.
1: Thank you so much. I'm speechless. I don't know what to say, except thank you for sharing this. This is great. And I have a few things I would like to share and to add. And the one thing first, what both of you brought up is the idea of roles, taking roles in a group and in a community, how everyone is using the skill that they're good at, their strengths, and applying it to this group project. So you're explaining how one likes to do the writing or the poster creativity, one is better doing the research and the reading, one is better at this. So this idea of all the little parts making a big whole for the group work or collaboration. And that's a good lesson for us to learn as teachers and for our students to recognize that we all have our strengths and we can use it for a project or for a type of activity. And recognizing the strength but also the weakness, how can I make this one weak skill stronger? And then having another activity for that. So I think that was great how you brought up everyone just wanted to do this because of this because of that, you know, et cetera, all the skills. And it's aligned to one whole project. That's amazing. And another thing also was the exposure. Ajahn Phi, you mentioned you learn from here, you learn from your colleagues, you learn from your students, how we're learning from everybody. So again, that's the idea of exposure to other people's ideas, other people's languages or skills, and building on from that. And the other is, if I can remember, is right, the appropriateness of the project itself. Because you were looking around you, what was happening to Nakhon Sawan? It was underwater, right? The schools, the students were affected. So what can we learn from this? And how can we think about it for the future? How can we live with it? As

with a video or audio. So what can blogs do for your student voices? A blog is something online, right? Like a website, a weblog, or a diary. So anyone, just quickly, a kind of a

0: Think we have someone in Chiang Mai?
1: Yes. Personally, from my experience, I think students that engage in blogs give us as educators a window into their mind as to what mm-hmm. issues are current and that they are interested in. I mean, there's a huge range. I mean, you can go, well, last year's thing was Lady Gaga. I don't know what this year is. But again, this is really what it is. It gives us a chance to see what is first and foremost in their mind. We can track trends. Right. We can track interests,
0: right.
1: Concerns. And right. So for that reason, I think it's to be encouraged.
0: Thank you. Very much so. Again, the idea of relevance. What are students thinking? What do they want to share? What do they want you to know that they're thinking? And then you can respond back. It's kind of like a big discussion forum online that we can scroll through or go up and down. Right, exactly. And the advantage of that, they're using the language. They're using the English, expressing their ideas through the second language. All right. When you have more time, I do encourage you to visit this. And for EduBlogs, this is based in Australia. It looks a little bit complicated on the first screen, but I tried it. Okay, I tried it. As you will see here, if you see on the blue bar, it says, "Welcome Adam Shea." That was my username. It was very easy. I, of course, chose the free part. You can go pro or campus, but let's start off with free if you're not used to it. Okay, this is quite user-friendly. If you think of a name and password, keep it safe. Remember, you can be the administrator of this blog, okay, the leader of this blog. And what it will look like is this is for you to sign up. Just think of a password and read the terms of use. And when you are ready and you agree, you click on I agree and you go to step two. And this is how it would look like when you are the administrator, when you are going to post something. To post something is to put something on the blog, right? So this is called your dashboard. I'm not going to go through every single part of this, but basically just to allow you to be familiar with how it looks like. If any of you have done blogs before, then this is easy. So, but the main thing is you use this dashboard to post an idea or a question or a student work, and walking through with your students, when they have their account, they can see this dashboard for their account themselves, and they can post whatever they just wrote or a video they shot or something about Lady Gaga if you want, right? I think she has a concert coming up, right? And this is how a post will look like. I chose the topic, my title for my blog is Choose to Learn. How appropriate, right? I logged on two nights ago. I'm gonna try this blog. And it said, what is the title of your blog? You choose to learn. Because you have to want to learn. You have to be curious. What do I want to know more? Right, so I'm choosing to learn something, and I'll continue to be curious. This is how it looks like. This is just a top part of the page. It's much longer, but I just took a little picture. So Hello World is the beginning. I didn't write this. This is just something that the blog already gives, like a template or a frame, right? But you can change this by going to the dashboard and changing. I could say, hi everyone, welcome to my blog, or hello students, post on the blog, and you can write whatever you want there. But this is how it looks like. You can change the picture, everything. That's EduBlogs. And quickly, the second one is KidBlog. This one is based in the US, in Minneapolis, Minnesota. And this one your students can also sign up for. What's good about this, it is made for kids, for middle school and high school students. They can create, it's safe, it's simple. No, they're not going to show advertisers, so you don't get all this spam or anything on your website, on your blog. And as you can see, I signed up. My username is Shea Squared. Don't ask, I'll explain later if you're curious.

0: Yes, but this is the how it looks like. This is the screenshot, and this is when you sign up again, free. This is free and very easy. This is more easy than EduBlog, and I encourage your students to do this too. So it's a classroom blog for your students, username, password, email, and as soon as you choose the name for your blog, all set up. And then the title for this blog, I have now two new blogs. It's called Speaking Up and Speaking Out. Okay, because I want to focus on my students' voices, expressing exactly what they believe in without being afraid, right? Having confidence. So you speak up and you speak out. And this is how it looks like, very easy. So this is the dashboard. You or your student can start with a title. Up there it says enter title here. Where's that? Here. And then in the bottom they can add a video, a picture they took, and then you publish on the right. It says there in the blue, publish. So this is much more easy for you and your students to do. So for your blog, what would your blog title be? What would the grade be and why? Why would you do this blog for this title? So I'll give you a quick minute. What's your blog title and why for your class?
1: อาจารย์เชก็นำเสนอนะคะบล็อก2บล็อกนะคะ EduBlog แล้วก็ Kid Blog นะคะก็จริงๆแล้วเนี่ยน่าสนใจมากเลยแล้วก็น่าจะลองไปให้นักเรียนใช้อาจารย์ก็บอกว่าอยากให้ช่วยคิดกันก่อนว่าถ้าเผื่อนำไปใช้เนี่ยอาจารย์จะตั้งชื่อบล็อกของอาจารย์ว่าอะไรที่จะให้นักเรียนใช้ให้นักเรียนเกรดไหนใช้นะคะ
2: Hi
0: anyone does it who are him looks ready
2: Our title.
0: It's okay if you just have the title. Oh, yeah. Yes, hello, title, yes.
2: Free your English. Our title
0: free
2: is
0: Free Your English.
2: We would like to encourage all the students to become involved in this blog. Just let's use English.
0: Okay.
2: For the whole school, not for just only the high school, for the student in Matium 1 to Matium 6.
0: Oh, that's great. So it's involving everybody. That's definitely exposure to everyone else's English level and ideas, too. Thank you. I hope to see that posted on Facebook eventually. That would actually be a great assignment. Once you start the blog, please post the link of your blog to Facebook so we can all collaborate, right?
2: Okay.
0: I see some nods. I'll put mine there. Okay.Thank you. Anyone else? Blog? Title? I don't
3: have Let's one. Join. Let's join.
0: Let's join.
3: Yeah.
0: Okay.
3: Join anything.
0: And why let's join?
3: If you want to, when they should see the blog, they don't know join what person, so they click and what join. But in English or anything like that.
0: Interesting. So you're trying to make people wonder, what is this that I'm joining? All right. Thank you. Anyone else in Chiang Mai? Do you have a blog? Oh, Ajahn Tolada here in Bangkok.
4: Yes. I use the website blog in the iEARN website. Yes. And we can connect to the world. The students around the world can get in this website. And my blog is Safe Environment, Safe Our World. Yes. And the student can share the idea, can attach the file, photo, and the video too.
0: That's great. That's something that's already existing with iEARN. If we can look this up very easily, but I think
4: it should have a username and password.
0: Right. You have to sign up for it.
4: Yes.
0: Right. But iEARN is throughout the, it's not just within Thailand, it's throughout the world.
4: Yeah, it's the world.
0: It's international.
4: It's international education and resort network.
0: I think what's great about iEARN and also with your blog name and title with Save Our Environment, it's because in an international community, we're all affected by what's going on, right, with the natural disasters, for example. So this blog would be very useful in making us more aware of what we can

0: presented. The course lecturer were very knowledgeable and experienced on the subjects. We regard this course as constructive, informative, and practical. Thanks for the 6 session well spent. Thank you.
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2: 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the participants representative from Hua Hin I would like to say thank you to you all we got a lot of new knowledge in teaching English and how to create the rubric that can help us a lot to evaluate students' work. And the best of all, we had the opportunities to discuss with the participants in other side and share the idea in Bangkok and Chiang Mai. That's great. And last but not least, we wish to thank the U.S. Embassy Relo and the U.S. Embassy Relo and TOT Public Company Limited, Bangkok, Thailand, that supports us through this program. Thank you so much. ขอบคุณมากค่ะ
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3: Open it already. From Chiang Mai.
4: Yes, it's live. Go ahead.
3: Good morning, and thank you for all that you have done for us for the long seminar for 3 months, six sessions. I think we've got many things from the unlocking learners, even though we have.Lots of work to do at school. We try to come every sessions, and thank you for taking the time training us as the teacher from outside Bangkok. Oh, the distance seminar is very good for us. Thank you. We can share many things we've got and from the student, and we can get.Some student work and sharing from our teacher all over Thailand. Thank you very much from Chiang Mai.
1: ค่ะขอบคุณค่ะ May now invite Mr. Damon Anderson, the Regional English Language Officer from the U.S. Embassy Bangkok, to give remarks, please.
5: สวัสดีครับคุณควังเกาอาจารย์นารพนคุณสวีมันอาจารย์ชาลิโอซี all from DLF the Royal Distance Learning Foundation also Dr. Monchai from TOT คุณพันศักดิ์ and คุณคาวเกียก also from TOT and also อาจารย์มาร์ตี้อาจารย์เชยAnd also in Chiang Mai, Kun Mike and Kun Gao, and the folks from PRC, Jack Neal. And in Hua Hin, Ajahn Andy and Ajahn Wali, quite a team. It's a wonderful team, and we thank you all. And also the people that I didn't mention, the technicians and everybody who was there who put this all together.And most importantly, to all the participants, all of you who braved the long hours to get here, to come and to participate, and the willingness to try new things with your students and come back and report your successes and your challenges and to share your voices. the Relo office at the U.S. Embassy,Kunina, Fanisara Loksan, and I, we'd like to thank the Royal Distance Learning Foundation and TOT.

Central London. Tucked behind King's Cross Station is Argyle School, a large primary with nearly 500 pupils and 26 teachers. It has a large ethnic minority intake, and the pressures of living in London mean there's a high turnover of staff. Running such a school requires skillful management, and to help her, the head, Laura Wynne, has delegated middle leadership powers to 12 classroom teachers. Many of the volunteers for the posts are relatively inexperienced, but the head still demands a lot.

0: I think it's important for people who step up to be a middle leader to understand there is some graft involved. They may be classroom leaders, but that doesn't necessarily mean that they're good at leading people and dealing perhaps with the more tricky issues of what do you do if somebody doesn't change their curriculum plan as you've suggested, what happens if the standards are dropping in a year group, how do you go in and support those people, especially when you're working alongside them day in, day out.
1: Visiting the school is Professor Jeff Southworth from the National College of School Leadership. He's looking at the bigger picture and wants middle leaders to take an imaginative approach.
2: In the past, a lot of the coordinators were responsible really for looking after things, whereas subject leaders, we want to be influencing people. So it's about leadership, which is about taking people with you, going on a journey together, usually improving the quality of work in the school. I think that's where the major difference is, rather than looking after the stock cupboard.
1: In this programme, we'll see three young middle leaders in action.
3: Johar, could you show me? Thank you, Bilkis.
1: Zinath Begum, a Year 4 classroom teacher, took on the RE and Science Middle Leadership roles after only 2 years at the school, and initially found it a difficult balancing act.
4: I think it comes down to time. I go home at night thinking about my class. I don't always go home at night thinking about science. And I think it's because you're always, you know, your priority is with the children that you're with. You spend most time with them. When you can, I think we try and fit in the subject leadership.
1: This morning, she's been given time out to squeeze in a science planning meeting with Year 6 teachers Sam and Simone.
4: Okay. It's called the Digital Blue, and it's basically a really good microscope. Okay, you can take it out, you can put it in, and the magnification can go really, really high.
5: Good.
4: Okay, and it goes all the way to 200. You're doing magnetism, so I thought iron filings, just trying to make it really visual, And I think it would be ideal to use that at the beginning of the unit, just, you know, as a really nice starter. Yeah. And when it's up on the interactive whiteboard, could have used that. When it's up on the interactive whiteboard, Julie's used it before, and she said, you know, the kind of having that magnification on such a big scale. Yeah. And they looked at children's fingernails and stuff, and it was sort of like, just for the wow factor, for them to remember it, I think. Definitely use that.
5: See, because you're saying at the beginning of the unit, but we've put in that we're electricity in week one.
4: Okay. But it doesn't have to be, does it? Is there a reason that you've put
5: it doesn't have to be. I can't remember why.
4: Use it at the beginning of magnetism, when you introduce magnetism.
5: Yeah.
4: I think the first year when I became an RE coordinator, I found it quite daunting sort of advising teachers that were maybe older than me or more experienced than me, and also teachers that had led RE before as well. I found that quite daunting, but I sort of discovered that it's all in the way that you do it, and sort of your enthusiasm, diplomacy, and I mean, I've found in my experience here that generally people are really eager to hear sort of new, fresh ideas.
2: It can create some tensions, of that there's no doubt, particularly where colleagues think expertise is only related to how many years of experience you've got in the job. Actually, that's not necessarily true. Younger teachers often bring more recent, relevant experience than perhaps some teachers who've been in the school for a few years. Because the head's job is really to think of the teaching staff as a combined force and look at their combined teaching talents and maximise that use of talent in the school.
3: This one.
1: Alice Bradbury is a good example. She's the middle leader for modern foreign languages and history.
6: I think you have to take on a subject that you really believe in. It's no good trying to coordinate a subject that you don't feel particularly enthusiastic about, because what you're really bringing is the ideas and the innovation and the trying to bring that to a subject. You've got to be enthusiastic in order to make the whole school enthusiastic.
7: That's hopefully what Alice will
1: Today, she's leading a Year 5 planning meeting on the Tudors. It's particularly challenging because all the teachers are senior to her and one is the assistant head.
6: This is how Tudor children used to read. Used to stand up and used to have this as their thing to read out to the class. So it tells us a little bit about how, you know, what was important to the Tudors at school. I mean, I know you don't do it as a whole topic, but it's a kind of a way in for the children to appreciate how Tudor children went to school. And of course, how important religion is, which is going to link into your stuff all about Henry VIII.
8: Are there any internet resources that you know of that
6: Yes, I have brought some websites for you to look at. Before I do that, though, one other thing I was going to say, it's quite, some of the sort of ideas are a bit elusive about who...
1: Despite Alice's inexperience, the meeting seems to be going well.
6: It'd be really good to have, to sort of build up maybe to do some small hot seating for a couple of weeks and then have a big session where, almost do it like a TV programme or Trisha or something like that, where you have all of Henry's wives and people ask them questions, you know, and get them to sort of argue with each other and say, you know, you did this, though, and try and make it really sort of come alive of the personalities, because a lot of it's about personality, and that's not very easy for our children to understand necessarily, unless they sort of see see it. But and also trying to make it exciting, because it is quite a soap opera, and we got to, you know.
9: Well, that's going to help them to be able to produce a family tree, isn't it?
6: So they know exactly who everyone is. Give them name badges. Get them to sit at the front. Say, you know, you Anne of Cleves, but you know. I think sometimes, you know, when you're talking to really sort of outstanding, experienced teachers, you can feel, you know, slightly awkward. But I think I just have to sort of decide that it's okay and that they're really interested in what I have to say, so it's fine. The only tension really is about timing, I would say.
10: What do you mean by that?
6: I mean that just I would like to have a lot more time. You know, I feel like I've got so many things I'd like to do with history and with the MFL, but I don't really have time to do everything that I would like to.
2: Time is one of the biggest problems, and it's one of the most precious commodities staff in schools have. I think time management becomes therefore an important skill, and the heads have to play a part in providing middle leaders with some time, particularly to go and work in classrooms alongside colleagues. But we know from schools like Argyle and others that it can be done.
0: We've tried a couple of different ways of addressing that issue. We buy in supply cover for staff when they're working on curriculum development. And when people say, look, I need a little bit of extra time to finish this, or can I have a day out to do that, we're actually able to flex and bend and allow for that. It does create extra workload, of course it does, but it also creates extra learning, because you learn to manage yourself in different ways, and you learn to decide what's a priority.
1: Shortage of time and tight budgets has forced the school to prioritise certain subject areas at any one time. And only priority middle leadership roles are paid.
6: I don't think that I'd sort of do it more if I was paid, but because there just isn't any more time anyway. But I think it can feel a little awkward, maybe.
10: So what's your motivation for taking on the middle leadership roles?
6: Well, mainly it's my own development, is that as a fast-track teacher, I'm supposed to take on extra responsibility anyway. So for me, I wanted to take it on, even though it was my NQT year last year, I just wanted to take on a coordinator role so that I'd get experience of coordinating a subject. And I've learned a lot about how to coordinate a subject already quite early on in my career.
2: But reward is more than pay. Actually, time is a kind of reward in a school. If you give people time to do something, then that gives it status in a primary school too. The other thing is ensuring that there's a sense of satisfaction from the work. How rewarding is the role and the work itself? It's important to give people that, because that's actually the psychological contract. That's the real payback.
0: One of the questions I said to people, asked people to comment on, was would they prefer time out to look at their subject and develop their subject and write policies and develop curriculum plans and work with other members of staff, or would they receive financial reward, i.e. make up, you know, take a little bit of extra salary and do all the work in your own time? And it was a direct half and half split.
1: To discuss her action plan for science and investigate a slight dip in the key stage 2 results.
11: We've done really, really well with our SEN and lower-retaining children, really well. Now, children at 2B, you would really expect all children who got 2B on an average trajectory
12: to get
11: a 4. So 85, that should be ideally 100, and it's 85. So you're kind of, you're seeing that, you know, you're wondering why
12: what
11: happened to those children.

0: children. So the only real issue there, apart from the good things, the only real question is why did some of those two Bs, and it's only a couple of children you're talking about, but why did they not make the...
1: And it could well be, if we looked into it, whether or not there was something significant that happened within that year to affect their attainment.
0: Yeah, and we've talked as well about, is it the same kind of questions? You know, is it those questions which need those higher order thinking skills, the evaluation and the kind of inference? And is it, or is it the language demands for our children of explaining and justifying their answers? Mm. So what is it? What are the barriers?
1: And also, raises? I wanted to meet with Bernie and Jemima as well at some point, and when I've identified which children it was, like actually getting their views on as to the why they didn't achieve that level, I'm sure they'll have some sort of insight.
0: Absolutely. And I think maybe in terms of your action planning, I know that you've put that in your action plan, and whether or not that needs to be here in terms of where it says what are our key priorities for development.
2: As a science coordinator, the hope is that you've sort of supported every teacher in the school in teaching science at a high level for every child in the school, and it's really sort of that's what I go away and think, you know, have I impacted on the child in every year group?
3: For the past 2 years, the school has prioritised fitness and healthy eating. Heading this up with an extensive programme of activities is middle leader Sam Kisten Sammy.
4: There's a lot of planning involved, but and I tend to do my planning after school, obviously, but at the same time I have a lot of colleagues that assist me with this. It's been slightly daunting, but not as bad as I thought it would be.
5: We want to be healthy in our minds, healthy in our bodies, healthy inside, because to be healthy, once we're healthy, we're even better at being learners. Keep going, keep going, keep going, keep going, keep going.
3: This week it's the Skipathon, and Sam's pulled off the ultimate middle leader coup, persuading the head to lead the fitness drive from the front.
5: It's not just the children who are healthy at Argyle. Who else do we need to be healthy? All the grown-ups. My target is 5. Move back. 5.
6: 1, 2, 3, 4, 5, 6, 7, 8, 9, 10, 11. What needs to happen is to create a culture in which everybody can learn from everybody else. And heads can do that through the idea of distributed leadership, of developing leadership at all levels. We know that works in all kinds of organisations, be they schools, hospitals, commercial companies, whatever. The need to develop leadership at all levels to make sure it isn't just down to the head alone, but that everybody has a role and a part to play is really important.

มันมาก

ผู้หญิงเป็นซื้อไหมเพราะอะไรมันบาร์บี้

0: you see the opposite.
1: I'm going to, first of all, give you each a key quote.
2: We filmed Sabrina Broadbent, an experienced English teacher at Hornsey School for Girls, demonstrating some innovative methods of teaching Shakespeare in the classroom. With the help of John Yandell, a lecturer at the Institute of Education, we showed the programme to a group of newly qualified teachers to see what they made of it.
3: This time, I want you to whisper your quote as if it is a terrible secret. Very good.
4: Okay, let's stop it there. What I'd like you to do is, in pairs or threes, to think about, to talk to each other about the strategies that you've seen Sabrina use to make a complex text accessible to the students she's teaching, okay? Enough to talk about?
5: I thought it was interesting at the beginning how she got them to own the quotation and use the language.
6: Yeah.
5: And shout it, whisper it.
7: They end up enjoying their lessons a lot more.
5: Yeah.
7: As opposed to this
5: because
7: dry.
5: They have more ownership.
7: Yeah.
8: That's it. So
7: yeah.
8: This is what we saw in the film here, isn't it? It's putting the onus on the student. It was using a lot more of the thinking skills, you know, and
7: exactly.
8: Strategies of, you know, that kinesthetic learning.
7: Absolutely.
6: I was thinking, trying to compare that to my year 9 boys, and I don't know how much they would be able to pick up immediately as quickly as that. You know, must be backward.
4: That's fine. Don't feel you've got to say, experienced teacher, she must be right. I mean, there are aspects of her practice that it's totally legitimate for you to... Okay, so what was Sabrina doing? What was going on there?
6: It got them focused straight away without them really realising that they were focusing on the pure words. There was no barrier. They didn't realise that it was Shakespeare and therefore it was meant to be hard, which could have made some of them switch off. And without the children actually realising that, they were already...

0: really getting right down to the basics of how you actually speak and how you actually say it to convey the
1: Absolutely.
0: Meaning.
1: So you've got there the key central fact that this is a performance script.
2: Get up.
1: And there it is with Year 9 students grappling with it.
3: Lastly, I want you to swing round and shout your quote out as if you are terrified.
4: I think we felt that it gave the children confidence to be able to shout in Shakespearean language. And they said it so many times in the end that that's a quotation now they've learnt.
1: Absolutely. They've done something which is, in a way, kind of very basic, very old-fashioned exam preparation. You learn some quotes. But they've done it in a way that is valuable, is enjoyable, and is performance-orientated.
3: My thought, at Key Stage 3, I was able to teach really interestingly and very interesting things. I'm now in a situation where, with my Year 10s, I take far less risks with group dynamics and, you know, with the sort of varied approaches. And actually, that's pointless, because they get bored, you know. And if people are bored, then there's not very much going on in their head, except a great desire for the lesson to end.
5: When you start saying the quotes over and over again in different ways as well, it sticks in your head and your brain starts processing it and trying to, like, you're trying to understand what it means as well as putting it in your head.
3: Stop! Fantastic. Johnny, good. Well done. All right, sit down. If you think your quote was spoken by one of the witches, I would like you to go into the back of the room over there by the door. A witch, Macbeth, or Banquo.
1: What about this business of moving them to different parts of the room, moving the students to different parts of the room? Yes. What's that for? Why not just keep them in their seats?
6: The people aren't sure, they've got to move somewhere. Mm. And it gets them all up and moving rather than sitting there going, oh, I don't really know. And it came down to, as you're saying, zooming in, they end the one word, Macbeth equals murder. You know, and that's how they worked it out.
1: And the whole business of, well, murder, who's that associated with? Yeah. That's a teaching from Sabrina. Yeah. But partly because of her way of being in the classroom, she can sort of smuggle the direct teaching in almost without one being aware that it's happening.
7: Yeah. We did actually raise the point that she had sent groups of people in their different characters to different corners of the room, and she was focusing on one group. And we did all make the point, well, what were the other kids doing at that time? Why were they so silent?
3: Yeah. Ooh, that's a tricky one. It kind of means whatever.
8: Do you think it could be Macbeth?
3: I think Macbeth's a very whatever kind of...
1: What you've drawn attention to there is the fact that there's a history, a relationship built up between the teacher and a class over a long period of time. And
9: what came across, though, it would be very different for, say, someone like, you know, NQTs who are starting out and possibly trying new things that you've learned, and you might be having people say, oh, well, I wouldn't try, but you've got to, so that they're used to, you know, working in different ways.
10: It got me thinking about my own and our own Year 9 lessons, Macbeth lessons, which are very dry, really. And at the moment, my Year 9 lessons are all about just sit down, stay sitting down. Right now, we're doing this quiz on the board. Maybe if we did try out something like that, then maybe the kids wouldn't be coming in 10 minutes late, dragging their bags, and maybe sort of year nine sat study would be sort of a more enjoyable experience for us all. So it certainly motivated all of us to give it a pop.
1: I suppose there's one other thing in terms of sorting out the quotes. She translates one of the quotes as whatever, and then says, Macbeth, he's a whatever sort of bloke. What's going on there?
6: It's more like a kind of a simile rather than the metaphor. Saying it's just like in your lives when you do this, rather than this is saying this. Mm. It's comparing rather than saying it is.
5: When we had to move around the classroom and choose who said which quote, I think it was good because usually teachers tell us where to stand or tell us what to not to think, but what to do. But this time we got to think ourselves and just like use our brains. Basically.
3: Stop! Fantastic. Johnny, good. Well done. All right. Sit down. Would you like to come out here? You be Macbeth. Genevieve, would you like to be Banquo? Lee, a witch along with Elizabeth and Rama.
11: She actually allows the rest of the class to direct the scenes.
12: They could be talking to each other as they're going past.
8: They could

0: be in like a freeze frame, and then as soon as it's their turn, they just sort of unfreeze.
1: But what she does really well is she prompts them, like she says stop, and she goes to them, okay, but how should Banquo's facial expression be? And then she takes it back to the class.
2: Right the way throughout this lesson, which could be conceptualized as rather tedious preparation for a very tedious exam, she is still seeing Macbeth as a text whose meaning is realized in performance. It's not just the words on the page. And that means that the kids can get hold of the words on the page a lot better than if that was all that was being talked about in the lesson or written about in the lesson.
3: Then you notice them.
4: How far is it called to Forest? When I was acting out, it helped the most because, like, not only was I getting, like, a criticism from the teacher, but I was getting it from the students as well, who are just like me, so I kind of understood it better.
5: When he says that he's going to be king, because that's, like, the most powerful thing he can be.
6: Can you see the opposite?
3: To give thee
7: favours. Sometimes I'm going to set you off on a hunt
3: to look for as many pairs of opposites or antitheses as you can find.
8: They're certainly greater than Macbeth. Yeah. Are you finding these?
3: In the book.
9: Two truths are told as happy cradles.
10: Choral reading, I like it. It makes the point about punctuation better than any other way I can think of.
9: It's smothered in sunrise and nothing is.
11: Have you tried doing choral speaking in English?
12: Yeah.
11: I mean, especially with the text that's not straightforward for them. The kids that I've done it with, it's kind of got lost very quickly.
13: You cannot get anyone reading with any feeling in a choral atmosphere. And in fact, in the lesson, she then went on and had to read the line again to put some feeling into it. And that was when the kids got what the effect the punctuation had, which they hadn't got before. So I don't know if I would use that.
14: You could give them cards, three full stops, one comma, and an exclamation mark. Where do you put them?
15: I don't think it's very much appropriate in this very lesson.
14: Really?
15: No, I don't think.
14: But the punctuation in that actual speech is so important, and that was the point she was trying to make.
2: Okay, we're ready. What is it that's being achieved by getting the students in pairs to find opposites?
16: Because they were in pairs working, one girl said, oh, let me see what you've got, And another girl came along and said, here we are. And she said, oh, where did you get this? From the book, And, this is obviously what we're trying to bring into our classroom, that peer sharing and peer learning, which is quite useful.
17: Because they had looked for the opposites and played an active part and gave her the evidence, at least they would be more willing to accept them, what she had to teach them directly.
2: They had somewhere to put that direct bit of teaching. And it's a kind of obvious point, but it is worth dwelling on. There is nothing wrong with it. It is necessary, even, at times, to tell kids stuff. Yeah, they're not going to find everything out about a text by themselves. It's a question of how you prepare for that. What about the bit of the Anthony Scher video at the end? What's the significance of that?
14: It was getting a very personal reaction out of them. It wasn't something that was alien and nothing to do with them and they couldn't be bothered with it. After all, we're sort of talking about teenagers who don't necessarily have a particularly long attention span, and if it doesn't relate to them personally, then they could switch off.
2: Absolutely right. I want to pull out something. If you show one video of a Shakespeare play, then the danger is that that becomes the play. You show two, and you're foregrounding precisely the issue of interpretation, which is where we started off with the different ways of reading the single lines. I think it's a real way of empowering them as readers of Shakespeare, because they are then able to say, well, I like that one, and I didn't like that one, and these are the reasons why.
1: Just watching an experienced teacher really helps, because you kind of think, what can I do with that and apply it to me as a person, me as a teacher? And the task that she did, or the way she moves around in the room, it's made me think maybe actually be more focal and sometimes step back and let them do it. And the pace is fantastic. I think pace is something that I'm working on all the time and teachers are all the time. But the pace of her lesson was really, really good. But I guess it comes with experience.
2: It comes with experience, and also it comes with the development of a relationship over a long period of time.
1: Yeah.

0: because she, it didn't look like she was working that hard, because of the history of her within the school and with that group. And that will come with time for you, honest.
1: I think the thing that most stuck in my head about Macbeth is the language, because when I first started reading the play, I did not understand one thing, and now, looking back, I actually remember quite a lot of the stuff.
2: The one thing I remember from Macbeth is the beginning part, because I remember how Macbeth and everybody came in laughing and joking, and then suddenly when they saw the witches, the mood all changed.
3: The one thing I remembered about Macbeth was his character, how sly he was. He actually plotted about murdering the king so that he could inherit all the good things.
4: I don't think that it's necessarily important that it helps you pass your exam. I think the most important thing is enjoying language and liking reading Macbeth.
5: I suppose every time you sort of take the time to reflect on teaching and learning and so on, I realise teaching is really hard and learning is also very hard, and that, you know, the more energy and the more kind of pleasure you can put at the centre of it, the better it is for everybody, basically.

0: Tanto returned from the war.
1: There's a week to go before students at Deanfield School near Reading perform Much Ado About Nothing for the Shakespeare Schools Festival at their local theatre.
2: Pleasant as ever. Lisa, do not mistake my niece. There is a kind of merry war between Signor Benedick and her.
1: In charge of rehearsals is English teacher and first-time director Carol Horner. This programme looks at how the hopes of higher Shakespeare grades are resting on a greater use of drama strategies. Pip and Carol take the play from page to stage. His head of drama, Pip Shaw.
3: I'm going to guess that these are curtains. And they're open. Work with me.
1: Watching Pip work has given Carol an unexpected insight into her own teaching methods.
4: I'm very aware now of not telling students what to think about a character and of finding it themselves. And that's what Pip's taught me. I have in the past said, oh, he says this because he feels this way, and now I let them just find it out themselves. So we act out the scene, and they tell me how they feel and how they think they should say the line. So they get much more of an empathy with the character.
1: Checking up on progress is English consultant Frances Gregory. She's working with teachers to help students sitting their Key Stage 3 Shakespeare paper up their game.
5: We saw that they weren't getting the grades they needed because they weren't doing enough language analysis and they weren't thinking about the play in performance. They were very much thinking about the play as a story and as a text they'd read in class, and they knew about the characters and they knew about the plot, but they weren't so good at analysing the language. Approaches that have been taken to that problem is to actually concentrate on that language in the play as a written text. And a good way out of that problem is to concentrate on the play as a play for performance.
0: This was Signor Benedick, Sensei.
6: Who's he?
0: Why, he's the prince's jester, a very dull fool whose only gift is in devising impossible slanders.
5: The key scenes for Much Ado are a gift for these drama strategies, because the two key scenes involve conflict, particularly between Beatrice and Benedict. Students can associate with that conflict between male and female, and the language is wonderfully critical, and they enjoy insulting each other as they're speaking those lines.
0: Is it possible that disdain should die while she hath such food to feed it as Signor Benedick?
6: See what I love no woman.
0: A dear happiness to women. I would rather hear my dog bark at a crow than a man swear he loves me.
4: Now, one of the set scenes is one we've...
1: Today, Carol is teaching Much Ado About Nothing to her Level 4 Year 9 students. Using drama strategies, her aim is to show them what light the language sheds on the play's main characters.
4: Who, first of all, are the characters? Hands up, yeah.
7: Beatrice and Benedict.
4: Beatrice and Benedict, as Aidan says. Beatrice and Benedict. Now, I want you to have a look at all those four freeze frames. And I want you to think, what sort of conversation are they having? What do they look like they're doing there?
8: It looks like they're having an argument because of their expressions.
4: So who do you think's got the power there? Who's in charge in that scene?
8: Beatrice.
4: Why do you think she's in charge?
8: Because she's got her hand up to him.
4: Because she's got her hand up to him?
8: Yeah.
4: What's he doing with his hands?
8: Oh, it looks like he's bound to her.
4: How are these actors portraying this scene? And part of our lesson today is we're going to have a freeze frame moment where we will be acting out the scene. If you were producing this scene, what sort of mask would you like your characters to wear? Now, you can choose either Beatrice or Benedict. Would you like them to be very elaborate? Or would you like them to be quite simple? Or would you like a handheld mask? If they think about a state of Much Ado About Nothing, you need to think about how people are dressed and how people stand. So the idea of the masks is that they can think about what their character is trying to present to the audience. Okay, leave your mask in front of you, just looking at it. We're going to read through the scene together. just so that we get some sort of feel for it. All right? And we're going to try and decide how these characters feel when they're saying their lines.
7: Lest I should prove the mother of fools, I have brought Count Claudio, whom you sent me to seek.
3: How then sick?
9: Neither, my lord.
4: What I want you to do is highlight just one phrase out of that scene, and I'd like you to write it under your picture. How do you think your character would say those lines? Would they say them gently or angrily? Or would they say them wistfully or sarcastically? So have a practice between the two of you, how that character would say that line.
7: Come, lady, come. You have lost the heart of Senor Benedict.
10: Good on the sand, little fish.
9: Sick or sad or merry.
4: When students read Shakespeare, the first thing they say to you is that the language is really difficult and I don't understand what they mean and the poetry is so difficult and what are all these images for? What are they trying to say? Whereas if you give them a line to say over again in different voices and in different ways, they suddenly find that there is a way of saying the line that means something to them and that they can interpret into an action. So to give them ownership of the line helps them enormously. The idea now is to have a freeze frame moment. Your character is saying the lines to who? So one of you is going to be the character delivering the lines and one of you is going to be the character receiving the lines. How would you feel?
7: Speak now, 'tis your cue.
4: 3, 2, 1, freeze in that moment. Everybody, just what sort of expression could Claudio have? Look, Claudio needs to look towards the audience, I think, so that we can see his face. Speak now, 'tis your cue. So, 'tis your cue, 'tis your time to speak. So, could you be thinking about what it is you could be saying, maybe? The purpose of this activity is to reinforce what that character is feeling at that moment and what it is they're trying to get over to the audience or to the other character and how the other character is feeling at this line. So the whole exercise works very well with all groups because they're able to visualise the feelings and emotions of the characters. Girls, have you got any suggestions of how they could play this scene? What is it you're trying to portray?
7: Like a love scene, so they've got to be quite close and stuff. So.
4: I want them

0: not to just look at character as something flat. I want it to be three-dimensional. So what happens a lot with Year 9 students is that they just, they look at a line in Shakespeare and they don't use it to interact with other characters. They don't think about what that character is trying to portray to another character or how other characters are going to react to what's been said. So that's my aim, is to gel the thing together so that not only are they saying the line for themselves as actors, but what it is they're trying to portray to another actor and how that other actor will react to the line.
1: Indeed, my lord, I lent it to him a while, and I give him use for it, a double heart for his single one.
0: Our task today is to try and understand how Beatrice is feeling about Benedick. How do we know what she feels about him? What is she saying about her heart? What did she do with it?
2: She gave it to him.
0: She gave it to?
2: Benedick.
0: And in what way? Did he give his love back, do you think, yeah, what she says? He only gave back half the love. How do we know that?
2: Because she says, I gave him a double one.
0: So she gave a double for his single. The purpose of this particular exercise is to help them construct a sentence, a paragraph that flows, that they've used quotation in, that they've used some idea of the how and the why a character says something. It's not so strictly structured as a PEE paragraph that we used to use quite regularly, but it still helps their writing if they can construct something that shows why the character says what they do.
3: It just feels angry. It shows this in the text by saying he won me with false dice. It also shows he's a fake and does not care about her or other people.
0: See, I think you showed really good understanding of the character and what she's feeling at this precise moment. So going back to how we started the lesson, have we got any more understanding of what these characters are feeling in these stills?
4: Yeah, I understand how she feels because of the way she's standing and, like, she looks sarcastic and he's, like, telling her to be quiet.
5: A bird of my tongue is better than a beast of yours.
6: I would my horse had the speed of your tongue.
7: But are these drama strategies enough on their own?
8: It's not only going to be about drama strategies, because following the drama strategies, we still have to teach children how to craft a good response in the test. We've still got to teach them good writing skills. But their knowledge of the play is so much more informed if they've had an opportunity of being on their feet, speaking the lines, being the characters, trying out the scenes in different ways, and thinking as actors do about the play, rather than thinking about themselves as students studying the play because they've got to do a test in it.
7: Certainly, this new emphasis on drama strategies looks like it's already reaping results.
0: Because I knew the West Berkshire were focusing on Shakespeare this year for Year 9s, I thought I would implement similar strategies with Year 10. With their coursework, which was Taming of the Shrew. So Year 10s produced the play, they produced set scenes, they had freeze frames, and they had stage direction. They did all of this themselves. And the writing was truly amazing that came from this. And they said that they wrote so well because they felt confident that they understood what they were saying. And I'm hoping that the Year 9 will feel just as confident when they come to write about Shakespeare.
7: The Theatre Royal at Newbury, and it's the night of the performance. Emotions are running high.
9: Thank you.
10: I'm trying not to look at you.
9: Go on and do it.
11: Will your grace come any service to the world's end?
12: Will you not tell me?
13: Who told you so?
12: No, you must forgive me. I shall tell him what you say. Do.
7: 5 months of hard slog.

0: looks like finally paying off.
1: Absolutely brilliant. They loved it, didn't they? And I felt they knew what they were saying, which is great. Yeah.

0: on a mystic, forgotten isle.
1: Where to get there? You have to travel many a mile.
0: Somewhere between Tunisia and Naples.
1: Out as far you can't tune your cables.
0: Stood an old geezer and a stunning daughter
1: over a dark and stormy water to a wrecked ship with a trusting royal crew amidst the tempest with the fury blew.
2: Watched by these two strange castaways, way back way, blast away! In a boat, splash away! Back to the end, blast away!
3: Hi, my name's Charlie. This programme is about how Year 9 students at the Bolsover School have created and formed our own version of the Tempest.

0: helped us create a soundtrack.
1: We've chose gamelan because it's originally from Indonesia, where tsunami happened, and it's on a little island, so it relates to tempest.
2: The people who run the ship tell the nobles to get out of their way, because otherwise the ship's going to break up, but the nobles keep getting in the way, and we want to kind of show that in music as well.
3: One drum plays a bit and then the other drum repeats or takes a mickey or something like that. It's like a row, really. And that represents the boat actually splitting and going down.
4: Before we go on with the rest of the show, let's rewind a bit. The thing about The Tempest is, there's an awful lot of characters and it gets a bit confusing. So here we are, trying to get our heads around it.
5: For this exercise, we've each adopted a character who we're trying to rank in status order. Kicked out of Milan, marooned on an island, Prospero's down on his luck. His enemies are in the driving seat and the pecking order, we think, goes something like this.
6: I'm Alonso and I'm King of Naples.
7: I'm Antonio, I'm the brother of Prospero.
8: I'm Ferdinand and I'm the son of Alonso.
9: I'm Sebastian, brother of Alonso.
10: I'm Gonzalo and I used to be the servant of Prospero.
11: I'm Trinculo and I'm the butler.
12: I'm Stefano and I'm a jester.
13: I'm Prospero and I'm the father of Miranda.
14: I'm Ariel and I'm Prospero's new servant on the island.
15: I'm Miranda, Prospero's daughter.
16: I'm Caliban, the cracked son.
5: But after the Tempest, it's a different story. With Ariel's magical help, the balance of power shifts. But not everyone agrees how.
17: Yeah. I'm Alonso, King of Naples, and I think I should stay here.
18: I disagree because I think he should be lower down the chain because he's on an island, so he's not, like, ruling Naples anymore.
19: I think that Alonso, King of Naples, should be above the shipwreck group because he's the King of Naples. Although he's not in Naples, he's still quite powerful.
5: Okay, we've decided. King Alonso has been knocked off top spot and Prospero's back as the boss. Antonio, Prospero's brothers, got what he deserved. He's crashed from second to second lowest, just ahead of Caliban. So, here's the final lineup.
18: I'm Prospero and I'm the ruler of the island.
14: I'm Ariel, Prospero's medical servant.
15: I'm Miranda, Prospero's daughter.
16: I'm Ferdinand, son of Alonso.
10: I'm Gonzalo, Prospero's servant.
17: I'm Alonso, King of Naples.
9: I'm Sebastian, brother of Alonso.
11: I'm Trinculo, the butler.
12: I'm Stefano, a jester.
13: I'm Antonio, brother of Duke.
16: I'm Caliban, the cracked son.
0: So that was Caliban, the mongrel, the monster.

0: who treated Miranda like she shouldn't have ought to. Now's the time to have a laugh and not be scared of Prospero's magic staff. A bit of booze to cheer them up. If you're lucky, we'll fill your cup.
1: I shall no more to see, here shall I die ashore. I shall no more to
2: Here's
1: see.
2: Here's Tafano, earn his bottle. Overcome by temptation, Caliban can't help but be the loser. Again.
3: Doctor Medley!
1: He's in his fit now, and he shall not talk after the wisest. He shall taste of my bottle.
4: I should know that voice. It should be, but he is drowned.
1: Four legs and two voices. Amen. I shall pour some in thy other mouth.
0: But there's one thing we all find really hard.
5: The language was a bit weird because it's like old and everything.
6: Like all the different types of words that we don't use today.
7: When year eight's coming up into year nine, so when they first see Shakespeare, they're like, they're really confused and they don't understand it.
0: But we can't perform The Tempest unless we know what Shakespeare's on about. So let's go.
5: So the hour's now come, the very minute bids thee open thine ear.
8: So he's going to tell her?
5: Yeah, he's going to tell her on that one.
8: She keeps asking and he won't tell her, and then now he's going to tell her.
5: Yeah.
8: The hour has come to tell her.
5: So how are we going to translate this?
0: Well, we're looking at the script in scene one and we're translating it into like modern day English.
5: My mother was a piece of virtue and she said...
8: Do you know what virtue means? Well, other year nines know what virtue means.
5: I doubt it.
8: Does it mean like she was beautiful or something?
5: Yeah.
8: I don't know.
5: Special or something. Do you think she's shocked because she's angry or shocked because she's happy?
8: Yeah, but what's then?
5: She sounds angry.
8: Just shocked at the news that she's a princess.
5: And then the Prospero, something like that. Both might go by foul play by my brother and my uncle called Antonio.
0: Her uncle and Prospero's brother.
8: Put us on a boat, would you put that?
5: Yeah. No, thrown us on a boat because they didn't exactly go on for their pleasure.
2: It's time to go public with our translations.
9: When Prospero's saying 12 years since, thy father was the Duke of Milan, he's like talking about himself, like in third person. So Miranda's confused and asks why is Prospero not her father.
10: Prospero and Princess...
2: Not too bad then, but oh no. Here's that tricky word again. Problem is, one small mix-up throws the whole meaning out.
10: What does that about thy mother was a piece of virtue mean?
5: With her was like, your mother was a piece of beauty. That, like, she's gone off with other people and...
11: No.
5: Having an affair. So, Prospero's not Miranda's dad.
11: That's not virtue.
10: No. Goodness. She was virtuous, she was good. In other words, she was faithful to me, Adam. I am your father, not the other way around.
2: It's a good job our teacher, Miss Reeks, is there to put us right.
10: Because Prospero starts talking in the third person, as Kim said, and says, your father was the Duke of Milan, she suddenly thinks, so you mean you're not my father? My father was the Duke of Milan. And he says, no, no, no, you've got the wrong idea. Your mother was virtuous, she was good, she didn't have an affair, you are my daughter.
12: Okay?
13: 12 years since, Miranda. 12 years since.
14: Thy father was Duke of Milan and the Prince of Power.
6: Sir, are you not my father?
14: Thy mother was a piece of virtue that said thou wast my daughter, and thy father was Duke of Milan.
0: We're performing just a selection of scenes from The Tempest. So, to make sense of the whole story, we're going to use rap to link them all together.
5: Right, do you know what you're doing?
15: No, not really.
5: Right, well, if you have a look at the set scene and you look through and pick certain bits out of it, then you try and mix them up, make it modern language, and rhyme it. So do you get that?
8: Yeah.
5: What line are you going to do first?
15: Something simple.
5: So it could be like, awake, dear heart, awake, so you can mix up, like, awake, dear heart, awake,
3: come visit Caliban, who's...
15: Caliban, he's like a snake. Because he's deformed, isn't he?
16: Is that that man, half man, half beast?
15: Yeah.
3: No, look, right, so she read it. Day halfway to visit Caliban, it was like a snake, he was like a devil himself, he chews like a camel, then walks like an elf.
17: It should be another life.
3: It doesn't matter if, like, snake and camel and elf don't relate to the actual scene, but it relates to Caliban, doesn't it?
7: They swam and swam. No, Charlie, they saw an island far away, they swam and swam, it took a day.
3: Yeah, that's
18: what about they saw the island far, far away, they're going to make it through the day.
7: They saw the island far away, it took them long, maybe a day.
3: Yeah, that's better. I've got.
2: Now that the tempest was over, Miranda felt torn apart. So Prospero eventually told her, a secret from deep in his heart. They both lived in Milan, where Prospero was Duke. How had they got there? Was it a fluke? And now, let's get these actors whipped into shape.
14: As my gift, and thine own acquisition, oh, I hate these words, worthily purchase, take my daughter, sir, then, and talk with her. She is thine own.
7: I think, Prospero, your first set of lines should be, like, sympathetic to Ferdinand.
14: I must know what that word meant, what does it mean?
7: Sympathetic, like, sorry, give sorry.
18: And at the beginning of the scene, I think that Prospero and Miranda should be stood together, but when he says, take my daughter, I think she should walk over to Ferdinand, so then it, like, shows them two coming together.
17: Yeah.
14: Take my daughter, sit, then, and talk with her. She is thine own.
7: I don't think when, Fernand and Miranda came together when Prospero, you told them to sit. I didn't think they looked really much in love. They just turned around and just sat in a chair. Didn't look like they were going to get married.
3: I think you should go to each other, hug, then hold hands and go sit down. Yeah. So it looks like you're more in love instead of nice one.
17: I think you should get Prospero to get Miranda's and Ferdinand's hands to put them on top of each other and go like that. Say on Prospero, but go like, uh-huh.
19: Then I've just like I just clip my wrist to get around there.
3: Do it.
2: That's it. I've got to show them how it's done.
3: Right. When you introduce us, you like and close the hands together.
19: Yeah.
3: And then like you're meant to be looking at Brett.
19: Do it then.
3: Right. So then you look at Brett. Yeah, Brett. Like here's that. Brings you closer. Embrace.
19: Ah.
3: And then hold hands again.
19: And
3: then look, keep looking into each other's eyes. Then you sit back down. And then, like, kiss him out.
19: He's a pro.
2: So, that's them sorted, which leaves just enough time to catch the end of the show.
14: Now my charms are overthrown. The strength I have is my own, which is most faint. As you from crimes with pardon be, let your indulgence set me free.
3: We're a bit nervous to the audience, but it went really well.
20: I think it went really well. Everything went right.
16: I did my best performance I've done on it, so it was really good.

0: And I'm just going to start to move around the room. I'm going to move around every single person in the room. And I am going to tap just one person on the shoulder. Now, it could be anyone. It could be anyone at all who is our murderer. Open your eyes, please. Okay, we have a murderer.
1: Our learning intentions for today are to understand how Prospero changes between the two key scenes.
0: And when you are winked at, you all of a sudden drop to the floor, okay? The difference is, when you drop to the floor, you will be seeing a line from The Tempest. They are all lines that the character of Prospero says. Some of them are from the first key scene, and some of them are from the second key scene. Use this space.
2: Deeper than did ever plummet sound, I'll drown my beak.
0: Oh, we've had a death, ladies and gentlemen. We've had a death.
3: Thy side, Lady Ariel, thou shalt miss thee, but thou shalt not have freedom.
4: Thou best knowest what torment I did find thee in.
0: Okay, we have had an accusation. If we can hold still, please. Ashley, would you like to repeat your accusation?
5: Tori.
0: Okay, was it you, Victoria? It was Victoria. Very well done. Can you say your line again, please?
6: This rough magic I here abjure.
0: Okay, which scene does that come from? Hannah?
7: The last one.
0: The last one. How do you know that, Hannah? Nice and loud.
7: Because it's when he's going to give up his magic.
0: Again, he's going to give up his magic.
4: Thou best knowest what torment I did find thee in.
0: Okay, which scene does that come from, Josh?
8: Is that the first one?
0: Why do you think it's the first one?
8: Because it's when Ariel gets released, I think.
0: Okay, so he's telling Ariel the torment that he found him in. We've got a contrast between where he's being very cruel to Ariel, reminding him the horrible torment he was in, and when he's given up his magic and letting Ariel go free. How does he change? Hannah?
7: You kind of realise how horrible he's been and like he wants to change his ways.
0: We know that that change happens somewhere at the very start of Act 5, Scene 1, don't we? And try to work out the exact moment within this scene, within this extract, where you think Prospero changes his ways.
9: At the end it says, like, that if you now beheld them, your affection would become tender. So I think that reminded Prospero that he's got feelings, and then that just triggered it off.
0: Okay, that's a good idea. So when Ariel says it, it reminds Prospero that he should really have some feelings, shouldn't he? Does it necessarily have to be on a word or on a line where Prospero changes his mind?
7: No, because it can be in the pause, like in the gap between where the person and what they're saying.
0: Okay, so it could be that maybe Ariel says something, Prospero has a bit of a think about it, and then makes his mind up. We're going to try to look now at the rhythm within the scene, the heartbeat, the iambic pentameter. Are there any points where that rhythm breaks down, and think about why? Hand on heart. Okay, once you've found your heartbeat, okay, if you can just very gently start to beat that out. Are we getting there? Okay. In the same fashion as you gave in charge, just as you left them all prisoners, sir. That's a bit funny, isn't it? All prisoners, sir. Doesn't quite fit in, does it? Why do you think Ariel doesn't say that very clearly about them being prisoners?
6: So you can remember that he captured them and, like, had them and they're his, like, as his prisoners, nobody else is just his.
0: Okay, so Ariel's trying to really reinforce that to Prospero, isn't he, at that point?
6: Remember.
0: He's trying to really hammer home the fact that Prospero is now keeping people prisoner. That if you now beheld them, your affections would become tender. Dost thou think so, spirit? How does Prospero say that line, dost thou think so, spirit?
7: He's kind of like saying he's Ariel's a spirit, so how should he know? And it's kind of like, why should Prospero listen to him? Because he shouldn't be able to know.
0: But look at Ariel's response there. Mine would, sir, were I human. Mine would, if I was human.

0: I would feel pity. That's important, isn't it? That's very important. And Prospero comes back with, and mine shall. Yeah? Mine would, sir, were I human, and mine shall. Do you think it's that quick as response? Got a lot of heads shaking here. A lot of people saying, no, I don't think it's that quick. What do we think happens in between that line and the response?
1: It's like he's doubting himself, like, of his actions, what he's done, like, by keeping them prisoner, and, like, Ariel's trying to persuade him that he has done wrong, so he's, like, agreeing with him kind of thing.
0: That pause is really where it happens. It doesn't happen in a line, does it? It doesn't happen in something that Prospero or Ariel says. Prospero changes almost off the text, almost just within his own head, doesn't he? Can you see that? Yeah, by looking at the rhythm, we can see that really Shakespeare wants us to put a bit of a pause in there, doesn't he? And so if even you, who has no feelings, you as a spirit, can feel pity, then surely I should be feeling pity too. I'm human. What we're going to do now is to move on and think about why. Why does that change take place? Because there could be several reasons. In year three, the person who is in, or one person who's going to sit in the middle, is Prospero. Person on the left-hand side of Prospero, you are the good side of Prospero's conscience. You want to make Prospero see that he should change, that he should let his prisoners go. On the right-hand side, you are a bad angel. You want Prospero to torture his enemies. You don't want him to change his ways. Prospero, in the middle, you're quite simply going to sit with your eyes closed, and you're going to listen to these two sides of the argument.
2: Keep them, because if they were bad to you, you should be bad to them back. You should show them what they did to you was wrong.
3: Just always forgive everyone, even if they do wrong.
4: You're torturing the prisoner you love. Well, you know what's right and wrong.
5: They don't love you, so you shouldn't love them.
0: You should all have an idea, have an experience what it's like to be Prospero for a moment. You should have an idea of what the different type of reasons why Prospero actually does change his mind and why he does decide to let his prisoners go. What did it feel like to be Prospero?
6: It actually makes you think about what each side of Prospero's mind is thinking of.
0: Which side of the argument for you personally as Prospero came through strongest?
7: I think it was the side saying get your revenge, because when you have to make a decision, it's like you can't be self-absorbed, because it's not just you that stole your life, they stole your daughter's childhood and her growing up.
0: And what about the fact that Miranda has fallen in love with Ferdinand, who is the son of one of the prisoners? What kind of thing might be going through Prospero's mind with regard to that?
8: In one way, he'd be getting them back for doing what they did to her, but in another way, he doesn't want to upset her because, obviously, he's torturing her father and, like, her father-in-law to pay, kind of thing.
6: Okay.
0: We're going to have a go now at thinking about this story, the story of Prospero changing. If you are writing about this scene and this particular issue in your exam, you might not necessarily be asked to write it from the point of view of Prospero. So we're going to try telling the story from different points of view. So A's, where are you? You are going to start off, you're going to start telling the story as if you were Prospero. B's, you're going to tell the story as if you were Ariel. C, you are honest old Gonzalo. D person, you are going to be a television news reporter. So you're telling the story from a very neutral perspective, and off we go.
9: Sycorax eventually dies, and I decided I was going to take over the island because I thought that would be the best thing to do, because Caliban just wouldn't have a clue about how to control the island.
0: B, please!
9: He said that.
0: Ariel!
10: Being captured again, it's like it takes your entire life. It just takes over everything, and you don't know what to do, and you don't know who you are.
0: Okay, you are honest old Gonzalo.
11: And then we suddenly got stuck in a storm and landed on a desert island and split up with other people. And then the spirits came.
0: Our D person.
12: Ariel, the name of the spirit, was released. He decided to give Prospero his services.

0: for yeah, no more.
1: So to finish us off with today, we're actually going to look at how we can take this practical work, how we can take all of our fabulous ideas that we've had today, and how we can actually translate them into something that looks a little bit like an essay. We're not going to write an essay using pens and paper. We're just going to write an essay verbally. So we've got six groups. Each group is going to be given a section of an essay.
2: We'd start off by saying like what we're talking about, so like the Tempest. We'd say what's changing, like the dramatic things which everybody, like which most of like the crowd or audience would have liked to see.
1: And like we said there, we're going to mention that the Shakespearean audience liked something that was very dramatic.
2: Yeah.
1: Okay, excellent. Moving on then, once we've introduced what we're going to say, we're going to move on to our second paragraph, which talks about what Prospero's actually like in that first key scene, what type of a person he is in Act 1, Scene 2.
3: In the first key scene, he comes across as very manipulative, which is quite an important part, like, because it's the start of the play and it's good to get an idea of what, like, the kind of people they are. And he's very aware of his own power and his place on the island.
1: We then move on to our third paragraph, where we talk about what Prospero's like at the end of the play in the second key scene.
4: It starts off with him, like, having a change of heart, and he questions himself, and, like, he realises magic isn't everything.
1: The next thing to do in our fourth paragraph is the fact that we're going to talk about how that change actually takes place. How does he change, and what are the main differences between the scenes?
0: Well, in the first scene, he's all power hungry, and, like, it's not himself anymore, he's not human. But in the last scene, he's actually reminded that he is human.
1: To really impress an examiner, to really get those high levels, we then need to explain why that change takes place.
2: We would start our fifth paragraph by saying that Prospero actually changed because of what Ariel said to him and the way he said it. He said it to him as if, like, he felt sympathy for all the prisoners. And if a spirit felt sympathy for someone, then a human being should.
1: So to round it all off properly, we would need to have a fully developed conclusion as well. Okay, and our final group over here.
3: We would go into details about each of the points that we've discussed, and then different opinions from, like, different characters, like Prospero and Miranda and Ariel. And then we would give our opinion on whether Prospero did the right thing.
1: Put your hand up if you feel as though you could write an essay or have a good attempt at an essay now in your exam about how and why Prospero changes between those two key scenes. Well done to you, thank you very much.
3: Learning it from a textbook and from boards and stuff, you have to learn it in, like, the way it was written, but at least this way we can take it and interpret it as the way we are today.
5: But when you're actually doing something and you're moving about and just doing different stuff, and it's much easier to learn.
2: You can understand the feelings by what they, like, by what they see and how they see it.
3: Like, when you're given a part to read, you get, like, excited, like, because you know that that's your part, so you can, like, really appreciate the line and learn the line. So when you get to be different parts, you remember more characters and you remember the people that you've been and what your friends have been.
1: And do you think using the new drama techniques, I have developed all sorts of new different ideas, and it's really reminded me why I went into teaching in the first place. The opportunity to see students becoming enthusiastic, and the fact that you've given them something, you've given them ownership of a text, you've given them confidence, it's really been very, very exciting for me and very, very rewarding as well.

0: Swanley School, East London. 90% Bangladeshi. Pupils in Year 7 are going to be devising, performing and critically reviewing their own missing scenes from a play, The Demon Headmaster.
1: You must go to the head!

0: Speaking and listening skills are integral to learning, in the English classroom and beyond. Drama work offers obvious opportunities, but collaboration and reflection can be even more important than performance itself.
1: Start talking about your role play. Just wait for the others.
0: John Yandell, PGCE tutor at the Institute of Education, has come in to observe his former student, Sangeeta Sharma.
1: Okay, don't worry, I'm going to give you...
0: This is her first full post, but the issue she's dealing with will be familiar to most teachers.
2: I selected different points in the play that we had read, thought, OK, maybe there's a space here where there could be a missing scene. It has to be based on what's just happened in that previous scene. But they really had to use their imagination. And then once they got into that, they really started to enjoy it.
1: What are some of the things that you need to be thinking about? Class will be your audience. What will you need to think about while you're doing
3: it? The lesson has at its heart a series of set-piece performances. What transforms those improvisations into something more significant in terms of the development of students' competence as speakers and listeners is the way that Sangeeta gets the students to be explicit about the criteria that are central to their performances and the criteria by which they will be judged. And so there is a kind of self-consciousness about the improvisations.
4: If you're a robot, you have to make it think that they think that you're like a robot and stuff.
1: Okay, how can we summarise what Shibli just said there, Nahid?
5: If you're a strict person, you have to act strict. If you're a funny person, you have to like tell jokes and stuff and make people laugh.
1: Okay, so think about the character you're playing and think about the actions that go with that character.
2: It is kind of an awful habit that you could get into as a teacher where somebody says something and you kind of do that, yeah, and then you kind of rephrase what they've said. Yeah, which is a horrible thing to do.
3: What you did was not to short-circuit the move from that particular sense of this is my role, this is what I've got to do, to a general point about staying in role. You let that come out of the class.
4: And what I think is that when you're acting, I think you should not try your best not to laugh and stuff and giggle about.
1: Obviously you're doing this with your friends and you don't want to get distracted by each other.
4: Yeah.
1: So stay in role, don't lose concentration.
4: Once you're reading, you have to make expressions, move your hand and stuff. If you just stand there, they're gonna be bored. It's like they're gonna say to themselves, why did I come here? Just they're gonna say, I just wasted my money.
1: Okay, good. Movement.
2: Yeah? Building on this point, what else do you think we need to think about there?
3: The way you're intervening in that is to orchestrate their contributions so that each contribution comes from a listener, not just a speaker. So they're forced to listen to each other and to elaborate on those points instead of just saying what they'd pre-planned, if you like. And it works effectively.
5: If you're just acting funny, then the audience can laugh, but not just laugh, so you can laugh.
2: Okay, so if the people who are doing the role play are going for humour, what they need to make sure that they laugh then? Is that what you're saying?
5: No, if they want to laugh, then they can laugh, but if they're laughing just laughing for 10 minutes or that, they can't.
2: So is he giving everybody a warning that you must laugh when it's required? It was quite difficult for me at the time to figure out exactly what he was trying to say, and did I simplify what he was saying?
3: He's not accepting any simplified version of his thought that you offer him, and he's struggling to articulate that much more complicated rule for audience behaviour.
1: Role plays.
2: The focus of the lesson is not just for us to sit there, watch one role play, and then we watch another one, and then that's it. So I'll be asking you, what did you think of that? What was good about that? And you can use some of these ideas to be able to say, okay, I think Mukuth was really good because he did this, this, and this. Work out your role plays, make sure you're prepared, and I'll give you a 3-minute warning, okay? Get into your groups now.
1: Imagine if the scene didn't end there. What do you think? If they stayed in the playground, what do you think could happen next?
4: Right at first, we'll come and one of us will say, it was all because of you were in trouble.
5: You're feeling tired and you hypnotize
4: him. You can go have lunch.
2: You're right, Imanol. You need to encourage him. If you think that he needs to work on his tone of voice, then you need to help him out, okay? Where is this missing scene taking place?
6: Upstairs.
2: In Dina's bedroom, okay. So what, are Harvey and Lloyd sharing a room? because she's arrived?
6: Yeah.
2: Okay, that's a brilliant idea. Okay.
7: They were teasing Imanol that he had a flat tone of voice. And poor Imanol, he kind of really wanted to take part in this. And his confidence had been knocked by somebody in there. So they thought it was hindering their performance.
3: So you're being very kind of brusque and straightforward about the fact that they've got to get on and make the best of it and collaborate in the performance. But you're also giving them credit for the good ideas they've got. So you've made the kind of bitter pill of getting on and coping with Imanol easier for them to swallow by saying, yeah, that's a really good idea.
2: So I said to Fazlane Bilal, well, what if the scene didn't end there? So they've written here, Dina is unpacking.
1: So if you're saying they're going to have an argument, start working out that dialogue, all right?
4: Well, Dina is tidying the room and Lloyd comes and says, what are you doing? Give her time.
8: Give her a chance.
4: I like it.
8: The way it is.
4: Yeah.
3: Just wonderful example of a collaboration amongst three students that is involving speaking and listening and reading and writing all in one go, and they're very, very serious about this complicated drafting process.
7: I know who the friends are in this character, in this class, so I put them in friendship groups. They're clearly a friendship group because they've known each other since they were about three.
8: I need my friends, or I like it where the way you.
4: Yeah, I like it where the way. I like it the
8: what
4: way.
8: What do you think you're doing?
4: Comma. I like it the way it is.
7: And they were very encouraging of each other as well. I think Jakir gave a little wink to somebody after they said. Yeah, nice one. Write that down. Comma, everybody knew there had to be a comma there.
5: You're on the stage, and us two are going to make the other children line up and go to class. Then you enter.
4: Let's start.
5: Line up in alphabetical order. Who are you?
9: We are the prefect, the voice of the headmaster. Answer the question. The head is a marvelous man. He is not a monster from a horror movie.
10: She says, uh-oh, to herself.
7: Yeah.
10: And also, she's going to say that to herself. We're going to, like, freeze. Then, when after she's finished, we're going to go back on. That's going to be much more like.
2: Okay, good. That's good about the freeze, because that's how they end a scene, isn't it? When they freeze and then they go to the next scene. Yeah, okay, good. Well done. All right, get comfortable with your lines, all right? You've got about 30 seconds.
3: We talk a lot in teaching about the importance of self-assessment and peer assessment. What we get in Sangeeta's lesson is those kinds of assessment played out in practice, and we can see in her lesson just why they can be such powerful tools in developing students as language users.
2: Baboob, Shiblu and Nahid are going first. Okay, the rest of you, you need to listen, you need to be looking out for what this group is doing well.
3: She's encouraging us to perform, if you like, a double role, to be performers, but also to stand back from the performance and to judge the performance according to their own criteria, which she has already sifted through.
5: Two, one. Line up
10: in alphabetical order.
5: Go to your classrooms. Halt.
3: You broke one of the kind of basic rules of classroom management in that you had your back to some of the students. I think you did that, whether you absolutely were conscious of it. Nevertheless, I think you did it deliberately.
7: I'm guessing that if I had sat myself somewhere else, they'd probably turn to me automatically and wait for my kind of analysis of it. And whereas I guess, you know, placing myself as an audience member took the focus off me saying, OK, this is good because, and just, you know, sitting there and throwing it back to them, the audience, all the time.
5: Yeah. And close your eyes. Think of the headmaster. How is he?
4: I don't know.
5: Okay, you must come in now.
2: So at the end. Okay, brilliant. Well done. Okay, if you can just stay there for a moment. Okay, hands up. What was good about that? Nazmul?
5: They were laughing. They were just concentrating on their role.
2: They're concentrating on their role. Okay, good. So then they didn't get distracted by each other or anyone in the audience. They stayed in role. They were concentrating. So that means they didn't laugh or anything. They always stayed in the role. Okay, that's why it went smoothly. Mukith?
4: They were facing at the front, at the audience.
2: So they were aware of the audience, that they were being watched, that they were performing this for the rest of us. Okay, yes. Good one. We didn't even put that on the board. Jeff, Rose, why do you speak at the same time?
5: The headmaster said to us that we appreciate what he does to us. And
3: you shifted into questioning them in role And they respond.
2: Hmm.
3: They're able to stay in role even at that stage, even when the improvisation is finished, to improvise in response to your questions.
7: We only did it with that group in the end. But I wish I had done it with the other groups if we had more time.
2: Okay, second group.
4: You're lucky, man.
6: Yeah, because... Even though I started it. Yeah.

0: Because maybe he knows you, maybe he's your great great ancestor or something.
1: Maybe so.
2: Oh, I think the headmaster's coming now. Oh. I'm in trouble, man. I called my parents actually at the night.
1: Now who's laughing now? Who's laughing?
2: Me.
1: Which are
0: you? Yeah, I can't see no laugh.
2: I'm grounded.
1: Alright, let's go.
0: Let's go.
3: Okay, good. Well done. Alright, what was good about that and why? Should be more hands up than that.
4: You ask for comments and say there should be more hands up than that. And again, you're giving that little bit of pause time to pull more students into activity rather than just taking whoever sticks their hand up first.
3: Yeah. Sofiane?
0: In the beginning, it's like the way they started it off, it was okay, like quite good because we knew straight away who might be who.
3: They made it clear which characters they were playing. Yeah. How could you tell that though? What did they do to make it obvious to you?
0: The way Rashida was.
4: And what you're very good at doing is asking the supplementary question, is pushing Sofiane or anyone else just that bit further. And it's making Sofiane do more work in that role as critical audience.
3: I guess it's an example of getting them out of that habit of, I know what I want to say, I'll put my hand up, and then that will be the end of it. And maybe making them think a little bit longer by pushing them on the spot. Very quickly, with the person next to you, I want you to vote. Or in your group, vote for the one that you thought was the best one very quickly and think of one reason.
5: Can you choose yourself?
3: No, you can't choose yourself.
6: I vote for Naheem because he was doing it really nicely.
3: Have you thought of yours?
6: Quiet!
3: Mukis' group, who did you vote for?
0: For them, Fazley, Jackie, and Bella.
3: Why? One reason?
0: Because the way that they were talking.
3: Alright, brilliant. Jahangir.
7: She blew on them. Second place, I'll put Jackie, and third place, I'll put Rashidu and them.
3: Okay, first place, why?
7: They were just perfect. They've done it. They got
3: the criteria on the board. What did they
4: do?
3: You
4: want more out of them. You want them to say why. Even at this stage, when it's lunchtime, you're pushing Jahangir to come up with a good reason, to tie it back to the criteria that you started off getting them to think
3: of. Okay, good. Enthusiasm and good expression, so well done. All right, well done to everybody today. Help me sort out this room and then you can all go, except for...
8: I saw that class at their best in that lesson. I'm not just talking about behaviour. It is kind of an issue with this class, their ability to kind of listen to each other and to respond to what each other are saying. And I think they were doing that really well in that lesson. I think I really got to see their imaginations at work for the first time.
4: One can become preoccupied with full-blown drama. And I think that the most interesting and most productive speaking and listening activities within the English classroom are often not like that at all. They're very much using language as part of the process of coming to grips with complicated texts. And if that works for the Demon Headmaster, it goes on working for Romeo and Juliet, Macbeth, whatever they read, till they leave Swanley and even beyond that.

0: Speaking and listening work is vital to language development, especially in a multilingual environment like Swanley School, East London. But it can get sidelined in favour of more trackable reading and writing exercises.
1: 20% of students' marks for English GCSE are for their speaking and listening work. But up until that point, they've gone through the whole of primary education and the whole of Key Stage 3 with the notion of assessment and real work associated with writing, with the production of written text by students.
0: John Yandell is visiting Swanley to mentor one of his graduates, Kate Bomford.
2: She is good.
1: Kate did the PGC English course at the Institute last year, and I was her tutor on the course. So I was interested in following up to see how she was progressing in her first year as a fully qualified teacher. She became very interested in bilingual students in particular.

0: who make up the vast majority of the pupil population in the school where she's now working. For bilingual students acquiring full fluency in English, an explicit full focus on speaking and listening has a particular payoff. Kate, could you tell me a bit about the class that we're going to be seeing?
1: At least 90% of the class are EAL, and most of those students will be Bangladeshi, although not all of them. I always try and work some speaking and listening into every lesson, so even if it's just a brief pair work task. But what tends to happen is that when we open up discussion of the book, it tends to be the same group of students who tend to offer their opinions on it. One of my aims in the lesson that you're going to be watching is to a group task that'll actually encourage discussion by everybody.
2: Okay, let's go in and settle down quickly and quietly.
3: This Year 8 class have been reading and working on three main characters from the novel Holes.
1: Culturally, it's been very interesting. Some of them have picked up the fact that it's an American book. I'd like you, please, very quickly, to write down everything we know so far about the warden in your books. And do it as a spidergram. I've started you off here. And I'd like you to work in pairs, please.
0: One of the things about speaking and listening is that it is terribly difficult to assess because it disappears. So one of the wonderful opportunities that filming students in the course of speaking and listening activities opens up is the possibility of capturing what's actually happening at a micro level in the classroom. Although you said very clearly this is a pair activity, because their focus was on what was in their own individual exercise books, for most students it became a silent individual activity, not a collaborative activity. And there was a little bit of kind of whispering, almost as if it wasn't really allowed to collaborate. And I was struck by the contrast between that and the main activity, where the way you'd set it up meant that collaboration was kind of inevitable, because they were sharing one set of statement cards amongst the group.
1: Right.
2: So go ahead, open your envelopes, you can start sorting, and I'll bring round your sugar paper now.
3: The main activity involves sorting statements about three main characters. The protagonist Stanley, the quiet and illiterate Zero, and the fearsome Warden. Whether the statements are true, false, or not important, will then throw up ideas to use in answering questions about motivation and character.
1: These questions on the board. Can you see I've got seven questions on the board here? And I want you to use your thinking and your ideas about these statements to help you answer these questions. I'm going to give one question to each group, all right? So, Davina's table, can you answer question one, please?
4: And there's thinking stupid about here, isn't
5: it? Zero is worthless. That's
4: What's that?
6: Apple's worthless.
7: They think he's a waste of time.
8: Why does Stanley refuse to help Zero learn to read?
1: So that is an interesting and quite surprising group from my point of view, and it's great to see them working so well together.
0: And Shazida's role in that is really key, because she is effectively leading it, isn't she? When Shazida's looking up at the board as well, one can see how she's relating the cards to the question that they're answering, and then pulling Lewis and Kenny back into it.
1: And they can see each other's thinking, can't they?
0: Yes.
1: And I was very pleased that Lewis and Kenny participated so much in that lesson. And later on, we don't see this, but they were very keen to read, and they've not been keen to read in my lesson so far.
9: Zero is the strongest word, can't we? That's
10: false.
9: They say he's got nothing in his brain because he never speaks.
0: Slow down again a bit, a moment. Who's the fastest digger? They want to just put them in the right categories.
1: To complete the task.
0: Sense. So what I think you inevitably end up doing as classroom teacher is zooming around the groups, slowing the process down, saying, just as you saw me doing there with Janae.
11: No, I mean, maybe that's not strength.
9: He never ever speaks.
0: But he's speaking with being strong.
9: So out of the group,
0: Oh, so you're interpreting that

0: Sure, definitely.
1: Does everyone agree with all of these?
2: Yes.
3: It helps when I talk. I have to say my thoughts out aloud. The bit I liked about the lesson was when we worked in the group, because we could work with everyone and they could tell us whether they their opinions, which somehow helps. It helps me learn.
4: Is it false? That's true.
5: Is that true, false, or not important?
4: That's important.
5: Okay.
4: But it's false as well.
5: And it's false, yeah. But if it's not important, you can leave it out of the discussion now, yes?
6: But what's going on there with you and Aisha is another aspect of differentiation which also exists because of the kind of collaborative group activity that you've set up. But you can say things to her, you can push her harder in that oral interaction than you could do if you're managing the whole class in a kind of...
0: Absolutely.
6: Standing by the board, front of class.
0: And in a way, my focus on her there was quite deliberate, because she's a very, very intelligent, very articulate girl who often doesn't get as much out of lessons as she should, I think. And I was aware of not pushing her exactly, but engaging quite deliberately with her in a...
6: In a very serious conversation.
0: Yes.
1: It says, what are the differences between Zero and Stanley? How is that different?
6: The scribing role isn't necessarily the dominant role.
0: Nevertheless, I wouldn't necessarily have expected Carol to be taking it.
6: No.
0: Because it's a responsible role, nevertheless. No.
6: There is the opportunity, because of the way that you've set up the task, for students to use questioning of each other in a way that doesn't happen that often, probably, in their experience of formal schooling.
5: Patrick and Nay, did you agree with the girls, everyone?
7: No.
5: I was going to say I'd be a bit surprised if you did. Is it important, though, for our Stanley and Zero discussion?
7: No, it isn't. It's got nothing to do with Zero. Like...
5: Yeah, absolutely. Or nothing to do with our subject or our theme of Zero and Stanley.
8: We had a bit of disagreement with the phrases and what paths they went in.
9: You need to have more listening speaking skills to explain something which is very hard.
5: Let's get back to Stanley. You say he's kind, but you also say he's changed. He's changed physically, mentally and emotionally, yeah?
8: It's easier to listen, but I think people like to talk more because they like getting their opinions across.
5: In what ways has he changed?
7: He's more stronger.
5: Stronger, yeah.
6: You're never going to get all the groups functioning perfectly all the time.
5: What makes you say
6: you were working quite hard to attempt to bridge the gap between the two girls and the two boys.
0: The way I'd set up the seating plan previously, I think Patrick and Nahid hadn't been together as far as I remember. So that was a last minute adjustment. Because we had our new student, Patricia.
6: Halima is clearly leading the group.
10: What else do you guys think?
6: It's such a mixed ability group within a mixed ability class, and you have Patricia as a new arrival with just about no English, as I understand
0: it. That's right.
6: But she's absolutely involved in that group, and one can't think of a cheery environment for her to be beginning to acquire English than the one that you've provided, and the one that her peers are providing within that group.
5: So let's go through these questions one by one. Now let's start off with Dilwa's table. And you're answering number one, shake. Can you tell me a difference between Zero and Stanley? Well, several differences between Zero and Stanley. You've got lots written down, I think.
11: Zero is much stronger than Stanley.
5: Yes, good, excellent, thank you. Anything else? There are lots of differences, aren't there? What else did you have? Cameron?
1: Zero is stupid, whereas Stanley is clever.
5: Okay, interesting. Can we open that up to the whole class? Anyone else anything to say about that?
12: Zero is isolated.
5: In what way is Zero isolated?
12: He's lonely because no one doesn't talk to him.
5: As opposed to Stanley, who...
0: One of the things I was trying to do in the feedback session was to target students who I don't normally target. But it was great being able to do that, knowing that they'd all had the chance to rehearse their thinking and their responses to something.
13: Like, most people can read and write, whereas he can't. And he probably thinks that Stanley is better than him, and other people think that as well.
5: I think that's very well put, Halima. And his not being able to read and write might, as you say, be one of the reasons why he feels left out. Mine too. Good. Excellent. Anything else that you had down?
13: Worthless.
5: Worthless. Makes him feel worthless. Yeah, absolutely.
0: I wasn't expecting this at all, but it was great.
6: You were prompting individual students to speak. But it was a huge bonus that Patricia had been set up by her group so that she could demonstrate to the whole class that

0: She was an active participant. Mm. She belonged there too. Mm.
1: Does the fact, though, that he chooses Stanley to help him to learn to read, does that mean he actually likes him?
2: Everyone's finding out about him now, mm-hmm. so he's mm-hmm. kind of, everyone probably thinks of him as new.
1: Mm-hmm. What does anyone else think? Do you think Zero does like Stanley? Halima?
3: Zero feels that he can talk to Stanley and communicate with him very well. Mm. Like, talk to him and, like, basically tell him how he feels and stuff.
1: Mm-hmm. I think that's true. Question number six, which was Junaid's table. Yes? What do the other boys think of Zero?
4: They gave him a nickname and everything. They started to make friends with him. But Zero, he's very quiet and they never used to speak with him that much. And he never used to speak that much as well.
5: Because he's, like, quiet and doesn't speak. I think we should be given time to talk because we're the ones basically learning. It would be kind of boring if it's always the teacher talking, we're just writing. It wouldn't be that much fun.
1: That's a good way of putting it, Patrick.
0: They needed the space to talk and listen to each other, to develop the ideas that were coming out as the lesson progressed. Mm. And that's that process aspect of speaking and listening activities, of what it enables students to do with language and with their thoughts, is kind of central to what was going on. Mm.
1: It's really given me something to build on, I think, this lesson, because it's introduced them to a particular kind of format of tasks. Homework. Can you all get your homework diaries out, please?
0: Speaking and listening skills are not taken as seriously as reading and writing within the English curriculum. The default language mode is to write answers to written questions in relation to bits of written or printed text. This means that speaking and listening has tended to be regarded as the Cinderella of language modes.
1: Can you stand quietly behind your chairs, 8L? Tuck them in.
0: That if we're serious about enabling our students to get better as language users, we need to give them the quality time to talk together in the classroom.
1: Who's traveling diary? I've forgotten about it, actually.

0: The view from the top of Elliot School in South London, where 1,400 pupils recently celebrated the school's centenary. Amongst its illustrious list of past pupils is the former Bond actor Pierce Brosnan. Pierce is busy filming, so we find someone equally charismatic to undertake the tricky mission of teaching citizenship. Playwright and comedian Arthur Smith.
1: Well, I've chosen citizenship because I don't know what it is, and I gather that it's part of the curriculum, and I sort of see that it could be. I've read a little bit, I've done nearly 4 or 5 minutes research into it, and I see that it covers quite a range of subjects of, you know, politics and ethics and government, I mean, economic. It is a big subject, and it is an interesting idea, you know, what is my role in the community?
0: Arthur's next role involves facing a lively GCSE citizenship class. Their usual teacher is Mary Thurston.
2: Right, so we've had some really good ideas coming out there as we went around listening to the discussions, but I want you just to think ahead to what's going to happen in your next citizenship lesson, when we're going to have Arthur Smith coming in to teach you citizenship. And he's going to pick up on some of these ideas about ways that people can make themselves heard, can make the people in power sit up and take notice beyond the traditional sort of voting in elections situation. Okay, so that's going to happen in the next lesson. And at the moment, of course, the wristbands are very popular.
0: As the riveted class await Arthur's arrival, he reflects on his own rather complex schoolboy past.
1: I was a terribly active schoolboy. I edited the school magazine, but I also edited the underground magazine, which used to attack the school magazine. I was kind of Stalin and Trotsky. I was really just staving off the possibility of talking to girls, which, you know, once girls appeared on the scene, everything went a bit haywire, actually, now I think about it.
3: Now, OK, a couple of visual impressions. The first one is a member of the SAS killing a fly. A member of the SAS killing a fly.
1: I was wondering if, I don't know, maybe there's some similarity between a vigorous drunk heckler and a troublesome boy in the back row. I better not use some of my anti-heckle lines. I can't think they'd be acceptable. I mean, in the end, in a comedy club, you'd have the bouncer throw them out. here, it's a much tougher gig. But if things go bad, I'll just do a few gags, close the song. Thank you very much.
4: I think a comedian would be very funny. But it depends what, I mean, if you want to learn about citizenship and he doesn't know about citizenship, then it could be a problem.
5: Because he's a stand-up comedian, he'll be able to talk about a lot of things, because that's what comedians do.
6: I think some things can be funny for you to learn about them, but I mean, in the end, most of it's all serious, so you should learn about it, you know, seriously, rather than it being a joke.
0: With all due seriousness, Arthur tells Mary of his plans.
1: Well, I'm planning to improvise a lesson. I've done very little preparation. Mm-hmm. That tends to be my style. But citizenship, I'm not entirely sure what it is, so I'm hoping to find that out a bit from the pupils. And I'm going to construct an imaginary scenario where we're sort of shipwrecked on an island somewhere and how are we going to organise ourselves. And I'm going to spend the lesson discussing that. And I hope in some way making them think about the idea of, you know, your responsibility within a community.
2: OK, well, that's the kind of thing that they have touched on during the year, so it'll be interesting to see how they might apply anything that they've learned to your scenario.
1: Yeah.
2: And what I'm going to be interested in is to see how you managed to achieve that and how they responded, whether the improvisational teaching style is going to be the one that works well with this group.
1: I get the impression the as you call it, the improvisational teaching style, which I call not doing much preparation, is... you sound a little bit doubtful about it, I'd say. And you may... I've got a feeling I may come to conclude that you were right.
2: You know, I'm sure it'll work out. It'll be interesting to see what happens.
1: You and I, of course, share a strange, you know, in a way we've done similar things. I spent a year as an assistant d'anglais, an English assistant in a school in France, as did you, I gather.
2: Indeed, yeah, I was a year in Mâcon in Burgundy, which was, in fact, the reason that I ended up becoming a teacher. It was a really good year, really enjoyed it, and as a result, here I am in a classroom several years later. Well, you obviously didn't become a teacher.
1: Well, it was the reason why I didn't become a teacher. teacher. I was cut out more for the, you know, the high life in Paris than the teaching, I think. Yeah. I'm a little nervous now. It's just a matter of minutes before I embark on my lessons. I'm a bit nervous. But on the other hand, I've done a lot of kind of gigs in a way. And I reckon it's, in a way, it's just a different, younger sort of thing. Actually, I'm terrified.
2: I don't think you need to be terrified, because the kids, you know, they're okay. They'll be interested to hear what you have to say, and they'll size you up.
1: And where's the cane kept?
2: That went out with the Ark, I think.
1: Yeah, whatever. The Ark, that was my school. The Ark School for Boys.
2: Sure.
0: After thousands of appearances on stage, Mr. Smith is about to face a citizenship class for the first time in his life, while Mary watches from next door.

0: quite scary.
1: Aha, good morning. I'm very pleased to see you all. My name is, do you know what my name is?
2: Smith.
1: I know, and some of you are thinking, who's here? I've never seen him in my life before. And yet I'm apparently someone who is a little bit known.
3: Well, he's immediately got their attention.
1: Does anyone know what I do? Yeah, I'm a comedian. Yeah, I make people laugh for a living. Now, I want to get to know your names, so can you write down... I've got your list.
3: That's good. He wants to find out who they are straight away.
1: Hello, Dorotina, and Lisa, and Jack. All right, Kimberly. I don't really know what citizenship is myself, other than that, in a sense, we're all citizens. So I'm hoping that you're going to tell me roughly some of the things you've studied by pursuing the following scenario. I'm going to imagine us lot, are all on a boat that has been shipwrecked. We're on the ship, the citizenship.
3: Oh, no. First corny joke. Here we go.
1: Oh, yeah, I've got to stick my name on, haven't I? So, right, we're all on this boat, citizenship, big storm. We've all washed up. I am actually in a coma, so I can't do much. So what are we going to do? Anyone got an idea? Yeah, what have you got to say?
4: Like gathering things to pull ashore.
1: That's a good idea. Drag it all ashore. Yeah, what next? Here we are. It's a beautiful day, rather like today. Should we just go for a swim, maybe?
3: It's really good the way he's coming out into the centre of the room, not sticking in the front, cowering in the corner like a frightened animal. He's really doing well to get out there and amongst the kids.
1: We better have a meeting, don't you think? All kind of meet together. What's going to happen at the meeting? Go on then, Jack.
4: Just have someone be the leader and take charge and all the people around.
1: All right, if there was a leader, what do you think?
5: We'll be all arguing, kids saying, I want to be leader. And then someone else, no, I want to be leader. And if you're asleep, then how are we going to have a meeting? Because we're all kind of young.
1: But... Well, that's the point. I'm asleep, so I'm not involved.
3: OK, so now he's got someone else speaking, taking the lead with the attention. So Arthur's giving himself a little bit of a break here.
1: So, well, yeah, but I am asleep. What are you going to do?
5: Well, we could wait around talking.
1: I've died. I've just died overnight, unfortunately. Bad luck. I'm dead, so I'm not there.
4: Eat him.
1: Eat him. Yeah, well, you could eat me, why not? I mean, that happens, you know, quite often. If you're really, really starving hungry, you eat other humans. It's nearly always the case. However, cannibalism is not an area that is normally associated with citizenship. But, yeah, all right, so I'm dead. We're having a meeting. So we have a leader or not? What do you think?
6: I think that... You want us to all vote for who we think should be leader, like in a democratic society.
1: Yeah, so you think we're going to have a sort of vote then on and create a leader?
6: Yes.
1: Maybe we should do that, actually. Should we do that? You need pens and papers. I don't think I've brought them.
3: Ooh, sign of lack of preparation. This might be where Arthur's teaching style starts to let him down somewhat.
1: Who would nominate themselves as leader, given half the chance? One, two, three, four, four at five. Well, so five of you think you'd be good leader. You, for example, Caroline.

0: wouldn't want to be leader?
1: No.
0: No? Why not?
1: In some cases, it's good to have a leader, but not when you're lost in an island. Everyone be arguing. No.
0: But do you think maybe they might be arguing if there wasn't a leader? I mean, if there is a leader, the leader can tell you what to do.
1: Yeah. But how would the leader know what to do?
0: Well, he doesn't really, does he? Let's be honest, they very rarely do. But
2: 10 minutes into the class, and it appears that the most celebrated castaway on Arthur's Fantasy Island will not be the alpha male.
0: You know, there's a rather brilliant saying that Woody Allen said. He said, "The world is run by the people who turn up." You know, and you, Dorotina, wouldn't turn up to be leader. Too much like hard work, isn't it? Who was it who was up for being leader? Put your hand up again. Keep your hand up, and I'm now just arbitrarily going to ask you, Josh, you can decide who the leader is. We'll say
3: making the kid on this occasion, pick. It's a bit of divide and rule there.
0: Which one do you want to pick as leader?
4: No, I'd pick Aidan.
0: Aidan, congratulations, Aidan. You are the leader. Round of applause for Aidan. Stand up, Aidan. Now, Aidan, I want you to make your inaugural speech.
5: I think we should try and get back as quickly as possible. And in the meantime, we need to eat.
0: Yeah. Yeah, give him a round of applause for that. Very good. He's the leader. All right, so you're there. Well, what else are you going to do? You know, I'm in a coma. I'm dead, in fact, aren't I? Yes, I forgot.
5: We're going to bury you.
0: All right. You've buried me. That's good. Are you having a ceremony?
5: A little one.
0: Oh, walked into a table. OK, so well, don't worry about my dead body, to be honest. You've eaten me or buried me or something. It's been a bad day for me, let's be honest. But Aidan's the leader. What next? I think you should appoint someone else, perhaps, Aidan, do you think? Or
5: yeah, a right-hand man.
0: And who? How are you going to decide who that is?
5: Who I think's the most capable.
0: Are you going for that, Caroline?
5: Yep.
0: I think we could do with a woman in some position of power, don't you? Yeah, give her a round of applause. Yeah. So it's Caroline and Aidan are all in the... what have you got to say, Caroline, in your new position as second right-hand woman, girl to the leader?
1: That we should all work together and whatever Aidan says, we should do.
0: I agree. Now, all right, let's introduce another scenario. Freddie has killed a pig. There's only one pig. He's killed it and eaten it all himself and taken it away.
6: Yeah.
0: You've done it, what, Freddie, and also Freddie has drunk all the water that you've got. And what's more, he's sat up at a tree telling it he's being rude to everyone. What are we going to do about Freddie?
6: Kill him.
7: Throw stones at him.
0: Kill him. Are you agreeing with that, Caroline?
1: No, I don't agree with that.
0: No, well, that seems a little harsh, doesn't it? What do you want to say?
8: I think we should eat Freddy as well.
0: Eat him as well?
8: Yeah.

0: needs to watch it in this kind of discussion where someone says something a little bit nasty or a little bit off key and could lead to some confrontation amongst members of the class. But that one seems to have passed okay.
1: Now, consider the word citizenship. Is this the sort of thing a citizen should do? Yeah, well, I can't help thinking that this is not the way forward, really. Hassan, what do you want to say?
2: We should have a trial play.
1: We should have a trial to see if he ate the pig. Yeah. Well, maybe you should be the judiciary of the island. Already we're kind of establishing, aren't we, that even in this primitive little society, we've got justice is coming into play, isn't it? Organising ourselves into doing what? I think we'll move on from the Freddy problem. I've woken up.

0: a moment. I wasn't dead, and I'm saying we really shouldn't kill Freddie. He doesn't deserve that. It's not even clear he stole the pig, is it? He's blaming it on him. You claim to have seen it. I don't trust you as a witness, frankly. In fact, Aidan, you've got to take command of this situation. You're in charge here.
1: Well, I'm going to get my best forensics team to examine the excretion to see who ate the pig.
0: Yeah, that's pretty good, yeah. Who is this forensic team to which you refer?
1: Oh, you're Charlie then.
0: Charlie. Where's Charlie? All right, Charlie, you're the police. You're the judge. We've got police, judge. We've got the lead.
2: Arthur is bountiful when handing out senior appointments, but the lesson is half over before he realises that his shipwrecked crew are still without shelter.
0: Who's in charge of building here? Who'd be good at that, building a hut or
3: Jack.
0: Something?
3: Yeah.
0: Who?
3: Jack.
0: All right, so Jack, tell me, how are you going to put us together this place where we're living?
4: Well, I reckon we should build four different buildings out of the...
5: It's good that he's gone to that back table again just to get Jack talking so that people on that table feel that they are actually all part of this as well, because they were in danger of getting isolated.
0: Nicely. Where do you want to live, Aidan, as the boss?
1: In the biggest house.
0: Yeah, you want you want the big house, do you?
1: Yep.
0: With the biggest bed?
1: Yep.
0: Yeah, all right. I'm a bit worried about you. I'm worried you're not too... Well, anyway, so you better keep an eye on him, I think, Caroline. Yeah. Well, how do you feel Aidan's doing so far as leader?
6: Not too good.
0: What's he done wrong?
6: He's not really taking charge of everyone else. He's not really making that much good decisions, but he's the boss.
0: So you do what he says for the moment?
6: Yeah.
0: But you better keep an eye on him, I should.
5: Now, Arthur won't know this, but he's touching on a few raw nerves in terms of some of the relationships between the children, the students in the class.
0: What is a school near here that you don't like? Well, you know, rival school.
7: Graveney.
0: All right, Graveney School. A class for 5 15-year-olds from Graveney School have washed up at the other end of the island.
8: Kill him.
0: So kill him. Is this your instant? This is not the. I don't think this is what they're meant to be doing in citizenship, is it?
7: Traitor.
0: Kill him. Now, Caroline, you seem to be the voice of reason here. What are we going to do about these five? There's four boys. No, three boys and two girls from Graveney School have appeared at the other end of the island.
6: Have they got anything worth that we need? Like, if they've got something that we may need, then maybe we should say to them, okay, we're in the island, we don't have to be friends, but let's work together. Then after we get off the island, we can hate each other again.
0: Yeah.
6: But it's no good just being horrible with them because we're going to be in the same position, but maybe we might need extra help.
0: Very good, Caroline. Yes, you see, Caroline seems to be a little... Yeah, give a round of applause for Caroline.
9: Yes.
0: Frankly, would anyone like to see maybe Caroline take over from Aidan?
10: Yeah.
0: Yeah. Yeah. Caroline, you see, you're too bashful for the job, aren't you? But everyone wants you to do it.
1: No.
0: Yes. Right, so we're going to have a vote. I'm proposing, I seem to have come back from the dead again, I'm proposing that we get rid of Aidan. I think we're making Caroline the new leader then, right? Round of applause, new leader, Caroline.
5: Oh, I don't know. They're not so keen on the changing the rules halfway through.
0: What's the first thing you want to do, Caroline?
1: Kidnap her.
6: I say thank you to everyone that voted me.
0: Oh, that's
6: and that
0: nice.
6: We should, like I said in the first place, we should go into groups, search for anything that we can find that would be useful, bring it all back and see how we're going to use it. And then I think that we should to the other Graveney people.
0: Yeah.
6: And ask them if they want to come with us.
0: Yeah.
6: Then they could maybe spread out and live in a. And help us find stuff.
0: Yeah.
6: If they want to, then that's their problem.
5: She's showing very great perception. I think Arthur's recognised that through talking to her.
0: Well, Sam, what do you want to say?
11: I think we should give them a small part of the island, where they landed, just a bit of it.
0: Give them a bit of the island?
11: Yeah, so they can live there and do whatever.
0: Yeah.
12: That's how it's hard.
0: What do you say to that?
13: I think that they should join our group, because the more people, the better, and we can work as a team and get more things done.
0: Yeah. It's a bit. What does that remind you of a little bit, this particular...
2: Having entertained ideas of punishment, sharing, cannibalism, and in his own case, repeated premature burial, Arthur moves the class onto the philosophical question of ownership.
0: Who owns this island?
6: We do.
0: Do we? Well, what do you say? You say not really. Who owns the island?
13: Doesn't really belong to anyone, because...

0: It's not like a proper place yet. It's just whoever's there stays and...
1: Yeah, that's right. It is in a sea. It could be. Yeah, it's not really anyone's. It's just an island. It doesn't really belong to anybody. It belongs to God or whoever you believe. You know, belongs to the world.
2: They're coming up with some good ideas. So he's obviously provoking them, pitching it at a level that they can easily handle, and they're reacting very positively to what he's setting up for them.
1: In this exercise we're doing here, there's a famous book called Lord of the Flies. Have you heard of that? Yeah, it's the same sort of principle as this. It's a bunch of children arrive on a... Do you know what happens in the end? Yeah. They all become sort of savages and paint themselves and go around... anyway, it's a marvellous book. Anyway, so, right, where are we? I'm going to write Lord of the Flies. I never wrote that.
2: Ah, the true teacher. To the board, writing on the board. All right, can't resist.
1: Who wants to do a bit of summing up of where we are here? Sam?
3: Well, there was, like, one... person who like who's kind of bad and he's like a robber type person that he's been in prison.
1: Yeah, but what else? What are the good things that's happened in this society?
3: We're starting to develop now.
1: Yeah.
3: And like everyone's cooperating.
1: And the people from Graveney, how are we getting on with them?
3: They're all right with us. We haven't had any fights or any rivalries with them.
1: No, things are all going rather nicely, aren't they?
2: He seems to be wanting to draw the lesson together to tie everything up at the end of the time.
4: Into the last 5 minutes of the class, and Arthur unexpectedly swerves away from the mechanics of citizenship and brandishes a crumpled sheet of paper at the class.
1: This is a poem about, you know, because like the world is miserable, isn't it? People are awful to each other, but nevertheless we sort of remain within an organised society. We're all citizens. We all kind of owe each other something one way or another. We all have a certain responsibility to each other. Sometimes, and this is what this poem is called, sometimes actually kind of things go all right. Not always, mostly things go wrong. But sometimes it's possible for things to go well, and we should rejoice when that happens and aim for that. And this is a poem called Sometimes by Sheena Pugh. Sometimes things don't go, after all, from bad to worse. Some years, muscadel faces down frost. Green thrives, the crops don't fail. Sometimes a man aims high and all goes well. A people sometimes will step back from war. Elect an honest man, decide they care enough that they can't leave some stranger poor. Some men become what they were born for. Sometimes our best efforts do not go amiss. Sometimes we do as we meant to. The sun will sometimes a field of sorrow that seemed hard frozen. May it happen for you. There you are. Round of applause. End of the lesson. Thank you very much. I finished a minute early. Take the afternoon off.
2: That's something nice for them to remember him by.
1: 20 years' time, I'll be on my uppers, I'll be poor, I'll be begging from work for one of you lot. So I hope you'll give me some. Anyway, I hope you enjoyed your lesson, did you? Weren't too bad, was it? Passed a bit of time. And have a lovely long summer holidays. You should count yourselves lucky. It's fantastic having a long summer holiday without too many responsibilities when you're young. Brilliant. Thank you very much. See you again.
4: As the class give it up for Arthur, Mary goes out to greet her protege.
1: Bye.
5: Arthur.
1: Well?
5: Well done, my son. Very good.
1: God, it's exhausting work, isn't it?
5: I'll tell you why you're exhausted, because you worked very hard throughout that lesson. You were leading it pretty much all the way, and I think, you know, that's hard to do and to sustain. But it works for 45 minutes, but if you did that all day every day, you'd be finished by the end of the week.
1: I know, I'm exhausted now. I'll lie down for a bit. I'll stick it in a late-night comedy in front of a load of drunks. It's a lot easier.
5: Well, yeah, I wonder how much of it is connected with...
4: Arthur heads for a restorative cup of tea, and his first sober audience in years give their verdict.
6: I think it was a good citizenship class because it got everyone involved in the class and it was just good overall.
7: So yeah, I quite enjoyed it. I didn't have to do any writing and it didn't require that much thought.
8: I thought it was really good and different because in
0: When we have Miss Thursday in citizenship, she usually like talks about things that are more likely to happen instead of like being washed off to a private island, and it got me thinking of what I would really do if it really happened.
5: So Arthur, how do you think the lesson went?
1: I was quite pleased in a way, because I was winging it somewhat. I wasn't quite sure where I was going to go with it. And I thought they were really rather nice, because they joined in and they were supportive and they went with it. But they did it with a bit of a sense of humour as well. So I liked the idea that there was a criminal and they kind of got the idea that I was aiming for. I was quite pleased.
5: I mean, would you do anything differently? If you had the 45 minutes over again, what would you change?
1: Well, I think I'd try and involve... I mean, I suppose that's inevitably a thing in teaching, is that, you know, the ones who pipe up more and more are, you know, you tend to end up talking to them.
5: Yeah.
1: And there are obviously some quieter ones who, you know, I'm not sure if I did actually manage to involve every single one, but, you know, I would certainly aim to get the quieter ones to chip in a bit more. Mm-hmm. I would also... You know, I should really have prepared a bit more and have a rough idea where I was going.
5: Do you think that would have helped? I mean, if you'd had a bit more structure to it, do you think that would have sort of given a bit more focus at times?
1: I think so. I think probably, yeah. And I probably could have come to the odd conclusion. I mean, it was a bit anarchic, you know, and the rules were shifting even as I was going along with it, you know.
5: Yeah.
1: At one point I was dead and then I was alive and then...
5: I did notice you sort of had this kind of God complex and sort of throughout, you know, it was quite teacher-led, as it were. You know, you were leading a lot of the questions and answers. They were responding to you.
1: Yeah.
5: And perhaps... You know, if you'd done it again, you might have got them working as groups together a bit more, so they could then feed back.
1: Yeah.
5: And that would have given you a chance also just to take a breather, because I felt you were working like a dog throughout.
1: And I think you're right. I was perhaps a little bit too godlike.
5: When you came back from the dead, I just laughed and laughed and laughed, because I thought, well, you know, when you're the teacher, you can do these things, because you're in charge.
1: That's
5: at the end of the day. It's your game. So
1: yeah, I did like a proper god come back from the dead.
5: So
1: what about my outfit?
5: Probably wouldn't get away with it on a daily basis, I have to say. The shorts might just sort of,
1: just,
5: you know,
1: such
5: the head
1: superb
5: the head teacher,
1: legs it would turn the...
5: Much as the head teacher might like the look of your legs, might just draw the line at the shorts on a daily basis.
1: Well, you're lucky I wasn't wearing Speedos.
5: Yeah, well.
1: But as a professional entertainer, perhaps, is there anything that a teacher might look at and think, oh, well, that's something that would be worth remembering or something?
5: It reminds me of things that I think are good practice. So the fact that you came out in amongst the groups, that you didn't stay at the front of the room, that you had really good presence. I mean, your actual sort of persona in the classroom was very strong, and the students engaged with that immediately, and that you were using their names all the time. So I find myself being reminded about lots and lots of points of good practice that I think every teacher would do well to pay attention to. You know, so I think that was really good.
1: Well, I thought I was absolutely brilliant personally, but... No, I mean, I recognise that it was, in many ways, it was a bit of an amateurish attempt, and there were certain basic things like preparation and knowledge of your subjects that I fell down on. However, I was pleased with the general attack that I brought to the thing, and I have to say, though, if I had to do it more than once a day, or even really more than that, once a lifetime, really, you know, I mean, really lead me to a bunch of baying drunks at a comedy club is way easier. I thought they were a nice bunch of children who were obviously quite thoughtful and who were prepared to have a go, and I was rather encouraged by the youth of today, if that's what they're like.

0: Lifestyle guru Carol Kaplan teaches health and well-being to individuals, some of them rather well-known. Today, she's amongst the 1,800 lively pupils of the successful King John School in Thundersley, Essex, where she plans to enlighten pupils about the developmental impact of food and lifestyle on the human body.
1: I'm hoping to get out of today's experience a feeling that the kids have learned something more than what they learn at school, that they actually take it on board physically. There's a different awareness there. And also doing what I call some physical pursuits that might challenge them in a different way from competitive sports. So I want to make it around what they do now and how that can reverberate down the line in the future, both positively and negatively.
0: Carol will be teaching a GCSE food technology class, normally taken by Carol Woodhouse.
2: Right, will you take your coats off, please? Bags down. Practical that you did, the last lesson was fantastic. And I did tell you that I'd be giving out Lion Awards today for those plans that you made, because there were some fantastic ones there and I was delighted with the work that you did. For some of them, it's a career that they're thinking of pursuing once they've left school. So I do have some in the class who are thinking of either study food at A-level or becoming a chef and going to catering college. So there's a lot of interest there. They like the subject and they are a highly motivated class.
0: As for her own education, the young Kaplan must have been a challenging prospect for any teacher.
1: I was not absorbed or interested at all in school. I couldn't understand why I was only learning academic lessons, and that I had no idea what to do with dealing with the world at large outside. My memory of that part of my schooling was we didn't learn skills. We weren't taught about muscle groups or how we were going to have to take care of our body during the different cycles of our lives. I had a rebellious streak. I love sport, so that was my saving grace. But I would bunk off school, and I you know, when I went through a year when I was about 13 where I wanted to stay in with the gang.
2: Ah, oh, the good old days.
0: Carol's regular clients include major players from the worlds of business, politics and sport. Her challenge today is to engage a class of teenagers who enjoy the practical discipline of food technology, a subject which is currently in vogue.
2: It's actually quite strange that parents, when their children are taking their options, always ask, do many boys take food? Which is normally a surprise for people because they're expecting it to be mostly girls who are taking a food-related subject. But I think with the increasing popularity of TV celebrity chefs like Jamie Oliver, more boys are being attracted to the subject. Most of them will be happy to talk. And what is the problem if we have bacterial growth in food?
3: You can get food poisoning and be unwell.
2: Right, you can get food poisoning, and food poisoning is a real problem in this day and age. Ryan is a star in my book, definitely. He loves the subject, wants to be a chef, is looking at that as a career. Hannah's actually quite a quiet pupil. She's a thinker. She'll sit and think for a long time about topics that we're doing. How would you find that information out? Kira, again, loves to make things, a very practically minded person. They are at a very vulnerable age. Teenagers are very self-conscious. If they feel that they have something that sets them apart, whether it's being overweight, skin problems, anything at all, they don't want to be different from their friends.
0: Carol has given members of the class a questionnaire to fill in about their own diet and lifestyle. This will form the basis of her lesson plan. But will the plan fit the class?
2: If they get asked questions that makes them look different or are too personal, I don't think they'll want to contribute.
1: I think the thing that I'm most nervous about in teaching the kids today is either boring them to death or just not getting a response from them.
0: Not boring a class full of teenagers will be quite an achievement for Carol, if she pulls it off. To teach her class, Carol has asked that they be taken out of their usual room and into the school's state-of-the-art exercise and fitness suite.
2: I think the assumption that students will come into school with everything that they could possibly need for anything you might throw at them is possibly a little naive.
0: Carol is gambling on the class adapting to an environment that she feels comfortable in.
2: They're going to be out of their comfort zone. They're not used to working in this environment for a food lesson. It's good for them to make the link between food and exercise, and I think that's actually going to benefit them.
1: The most important thing today is that whatever I'm doing with them, they are absorbing

0: in it and they're interested.
1: Before the class begins, our guest teacher's lesson plan comes under scrutiny.
2: Yeah. You gave me the question as though there's going to be 16 in the group this afternoon.
3: I know I haven't got everyone's, but that's fine. And actually, I'm actually going to start off doing some physical stuff with them.
2: Right, now they're going to be arriving in their normal school.

0: around choices and consequences. So food is a part of it.
1: Yes.
0: But it's certainly not everything that I want to cover.
1: Take me through your lesson, because I haven't had a lesson plan, so we've got an hour here.
0: The idea was, it's really about body awareness as opposed to competitive teamwork, peer pressure. Yeah. It's about a physical awareness that I, as a teenager, never got.
1: I think for a lot of the students, they can't actually see themselves long term.
0: That's right.
1: They're very immediate, aren't they?
0: Yes. Okay.
1: And the other thing, certainly from a food teaching point of view, everything that you present has to be a positive. I'm very conscious of the fact that there are a number of students here, if you were talking about, you know, cutting down on this or don't do that, there are too many students who would possibly think about stopping eating. We've got issues with anorexia.
0: Right.
1: In the country, not in this class, I don't think, but you need to be aware that the messages do need to be positive, because they pick up very quickly on negative messages.
0: Yes.
1: So how long do you think your physical section will be?
0: I'm going to try and do it half and half.
1: Right. So 30 minutes is quite a lot of exercise when they're not in their PE kits.
0: You know, it's like any class. I take it from the people who are in there, so I won't be watch taken. There'll be a natural finishing off. Is there any way we can get them in their stuff?
1: Absolutely not. We've not planned
0: for
1: that, so we really would struggle to do that now. If they haven't got PE today, which I don't think they have, they won't have that equipment with them.
0: The stuff that I'm going to be asking them to do, as long as they're not wearing tight jeans.
1: So you do the exercise routine with them, and then what are you moving on to next?
0: I won't pinpoint every single minute of what they're going to do. It will be fairly organic.
1: As a teacher,
0: yes.
1: If you were teaching a lesson,
0: yes.
1: You'd need to go in with a bit more structure than that.
0: Okay.
1: Certainly, you would need to have a clear idea of the learning experience they're going to have. We normally talk in terms of a three-part lesson, where you start off and you explain what they're doing, why they're doing it. Try and capture their interest through establishing the relevance. Why do they need to know what you're giving them in terms of the information? Then you move into the main part of the section of the lesson, and in that, 20 minutes is long enough for anything. After 20 minutes, you lose their interest. Fine. And if you have an hour, we're looking at three quite separate activities. And you need to be quite pacey with them, because if they lose interest, they'll start talking amongst themselves.
0: Right,
1: so try and think in chunks. And at the end, you need to pull it back together. Let's look back at what we've learned, what are the key things, and try and draw that out from them, rather than it being you telling them what they've learned.
0: Right.
1: In fact, they need to tell you what they've learned from the exercise. The other thing that you may have an issue with, obviously they do food with me, that's their subject.
0: Yes.
1: A lot of them have decided to look at snack foods, because they appeal particularly to teenagers. And we've already done quite a lot of questionnaires, surveys, interviews and so on, and most of them have established that there is a need for healthier snack products, particularly for teenagers, which links into the work that you're doing.
0: Mm.
1: So from their own point of view, in terms of the study that they've been doing with me, if they're talking about why do we need this change, why are we worried about health? And health isn't just food, it's all the other things that come together, the things that are in your questionnaire. But if you were trying to get them involved early on to talk to you about what they already know, and some of the questions on the questionnaire also link with food, they would settle down quite quickly with you and possibly get over the barrier of we're in a different room with a different person.
0: Right.
1: Because if you get them onto home territory, they can start contributing to you, and once you've hooked them, then you can bring in, well, now we're moving on forward.
0: Fantastic.
1: So it's possibly a way of hooking them into them, making a link with what they've done before, rather than it being starting cold with an issue, then they're thinking, why do I need to know this? How does this fit into what we've been doing?
0: If I wasn't nervous before, I'm definitely nervous now.
1: You shouldn't be nervous. They are a really lovely class, and I always look forward to teaching this class.
0: Here's fingers crossed.
1: Yes, absolutely.
0: Worst I can do is fall flat on my face.
2: As the moment of truth arrives, Carol's mentor prepares to assess her performance on a screen next door.
0: Come and have a seat. My name's Carol, and I've been asked to come in here and teach a class. And we're just going to cover some bits and pieces on food and choices and consequences, because I know when I was 16, I had absolutely no idea about what I was doing then, how it would affect me 5, 10, 15 years later. And the reason why we're in here was I just thought it would be really nice to take it out of a formal classroom.
1: And just doing a good introduction.
0: A little
1: it's
0: bit
1: a good introduction, this.
0: Can I ask you to take off shoes? Shoes and jackets. Will you be warm enough?
2: Carol wastes no time in getting the pupils ready for action.
0: Right. What sport do you do at this age? I haven't got a clue what they do at schools anymore. In my day, it was, you know, you just did team sports. That was it. Do you use this?

0: this equipment? In what capacity? Just to show you, or do you use...
1: These are very open questions. She should be targeting children that she wants to speak to. She'd get, especially the people sitting at the back, they're not getting involved at all.
2: Yes. Each person's got a key.
0: Right.
2: And you get a workout put on it from the machines, and like if you move up a level, then they put a different workout on and it goes up.
0: Okay. So, breathing. Can I do an experiment with you? Okay, I'm going to lie on the floor and I'm going to do some breathing. Just if you can get to a place where you can see me.
2: If you're in bed and you're asleep and you're relaxing, or I am and you're watching me,
1: some of them are looking a little bit bemused as to what they're doing and why they're doing it.
0: What do I do that's different?
3: It breathing through your nose and out through your mouth.
0: Yes, that's right. That's the one thing I do.
4: The lesson might be as easy as breathing for those in the front row, but the learning objective remains elusive for some of the pupils.
1: Because she's kneeling down now, she seems to be talking to a small group of people in front of her, but I'm a bit worried at the back here that these people really aren't getting involved in the lesson at all.
0: Let's see if I can get you to lie down. And anyone who doesn't want to do this doesn't have to. What you can do is you can watch.
1: It's a bit of an all or nothing that you either ask them all to do something. If you give them an option, you run the risk of them not cooperating.
0: Okay. How do you think that that would relate to these machines when you're doing an exercise?
1: She should possibly target her questions at specific children.
0: What I do need is if we can, if everyone
1: she's
0: can
1: having to work
0: down,
1: harder now because she's not getting them involved.
0: Just come into this sitting position here.
1: Possibly she could have at the start of the lesson got them to sit in a circle and each tell them what her name were.
0: Also
1: that she could then get each of them to speak. It's that first talking that involves them.
0: Just bring your hands out like that and just slowly go all the way down. Try and remember your feet on the floor.
4: More familiar with pots, pans and thermometers, will these pupils ever be able to study the composition of quiche for a food technology class like this one? Although it's not a picnic for everyone.
0: Does it hurt anywhere?
3: No, it's only because I have my appendix out, so I can't really...
0: So, don't do this.
1: That's probably not the exercise for him then.

my students and I and my teachers, we share the same vision. We believe that education is power. And if education is power, all power has to be used towards this. People who come into my school understand that it's not only a laboratory for academia.

0: so to speak. It is a space where we will be having connections with children, where children from the community will be coming in, where we'll be dealing with the underprivileged, where we'll be having international programs, where we'll be touching the lives of so many people and so many aspects of growth and development. A lot of my children are very keen on making films, because they feel that when they make films, they make videos, they connect with through the use of audiovisual aids, they go out more, they see the real world more. And they've always told me that when they do these kind of projects, they grow.
1: We are awaring the people about what is global warming, what is it causing, what are the effects, what do we have to do. And like carbon footprints is a measure to is a way to measure global warming. So by telling the people and, you know, telling them small issues like, you know, you can switch off the fan, you can switch off the electricity, that really helps.
2: What about the video? Why is that a good idea to use video to teach?
3: Basically,
2: them?
3: It's everything is theoretical. You just keep doing in the books that global warming is this and this is the ways to combat it, solutions, but we don't do anything practically. So this is a step, this is a measure by us that we're making this video so that let people know that, yeah, we're doing something actually.
4: Okay, students, the class is dismissed. Sahil, you still there?
5: Sir, what are carbon footprints?
4: A carbon footprint is a measure of the impact human activities have on the environment in terms of the amount of greenhouse gases produced, measured in units of carbon dioxide. As you can see here, methane and carbon dioxide are some of the greenhouse gases, and the emission of greenhouse gases lead to global warming. And this is measured by carbon footprints.

0: What are emissions? Emissions are gases and particles released into the air as byproducts of a natural or man-made process. One of these processes is the burning of fuels. Worldwide emission levels have increased over the past 200 years. Can you give me some reasons why?
1: Industrial activity. Sir, what do you think about transportation?
0: Yes, industrial activity and transportation are the main causes of this significant rise.
2: One of these processes is the burning of fuels to create electricity and other forms of energy. The emissions from burning fossil fuels contribute significantly to global warming and poor air quality. A small set of emissions are responsible for the majority of human impacts on climate change and health. These gases and particulates come from a variety of sources and can be categorized as the greenhouse gas emissions and air quality emissions.
3: We have already learned what is a carbon footprint. Today we are going to calculate the carbon footprint in our immediate surroundings. What are our immediate surroundings? This classroom, right? The carbon calculation or carbon calculator is divided into four sections, that is electricity, heating, transportation and emission reductions. They are appliances like fans and tube lights. And the children, like you and me, we emit carbon dioxide. So how does this escape from the room? It escapes from windows, doors and ventilators. Now we're going to measure the dimensions of this room, that are length, breadth and height. And we're going to measure the dimensions of the windows, doors and ventilators. Then we will subtract these calculations from the dimensions of the room.
1: Save money and help the climate. If you are in the market for a new appliance, look for the Energy Star label. These products consume 20 to 40% less energy as compared to the standard products. There are over 35 product categories that bear the Energy Star, including ceiling fans and appliances.
4: Recycle. It really makes a difference. Make the extra effort to rinse out your spaghetti cans, soup jars and the plastic and soda bottles. Remember, composting food waste for the garden helps returning valuable nutrients.

0: is to the soil. Remember, the more you recycle, the less waste goes to the landfill.
1: Let us together reduce carbon footprints and the carbon emissions.
2: And
1: if not, this is what we have in store for us.
2: This is where we have started.

0: How realistic is the science and the argument that they put forward?
1: Initially, when they were thinking of a movie, they got excited. And I thought that they are getting deviated from the topic. Okay, so there was the issue of mine. I wanted them to come back to the science. I wanted to know that what is the consumption of electricity they are going to have in their houses, in their community, in their school. They should react on that. They should look around to see that what is the carbon emission they are having due to their transport vehicles. But instead of that, they were happy to take a camera in their hand and just move around and just looking at the emission of the gas or the movement of the bus. So it was a little bit difficult for me, but at least when I convinced them that this is the one, this is the message we have to give to the community, to the students, and if this is your future, if you don't work right now, Earth is going to sink.
0: Niti, you worked together, didn't you?
2: Yes.
0: What kind of role did you play in it?
2: She actually did the experiment with the children and find out that how the carbon rays or the carbon emission is there, and then we worked on the movie with the kids, and I was basically working with the children on making that movie with the help of different softwares, and we worked on that movie of carbon footprints, where we got to know that which place and where in our school we have maximum carbon emissions.
0: And were there any surprises for you?
2: Yeah, there were really. The first surprise was my computer lab only, when I saw the result and I saw the graph is going like this for the computer lab. I generally thought it would be in bio lab or in chemistry lab, something like that. But it was a real shock for me when I saw the, you know, the results, and the children showed me, ma'am, this is the graph, that you can see the graph going like it was the highest in my lab.
0: Has anything changed in the school since this project was undertaken?
3: At many levels, changes happened in our school, and I think even the fact that it permeated down to my management, because I remember that when the children came up to me and they all rushed to me and they said, you know, the worst place that has these carbon emissions is your computer room, ma'am.
2: Yeah.
3: And I said, don't tell me. I thought it was the chemistry lab. They said, never, it's the computer room. I asked the teachers, I asked the children, and we did a kind of a comparative study, an analysis, and then we made that out, and I put it in front of my managing board during my management board meeting, and I said, look, this is what it is. If we call ourselves a progressive school, if we call ourselves a school that believes in doing pioneering things, then let's now relook at our computer labs and see, how can I prevent this? How can I make it a more environment-friendly lab?
4: I think the first step should be that we start implementing this thing in our school, so that we can set an example that, like, we are switching off the fans, we are making sure everything is going accordingly, we are not letting people burn the leaves that causes pollution, we are not letting that happen in our school. That is why we want you to help us make this kind of become a revolution and let other schools also follow. Because schools also, like our computer lab got all renovated. So it is a measure from our side how we are doing it and how we could set an example for others to do the same.
5: By making this movie and showing it at various occasions like symposiums which our school holds, or showing it to the foreign exchange guests, we are able to spread this message throughout and sort of start it as a movement to actually reduce carbon dioxide emissions.
0: On this journey, they've demonstrated a huge amount of faith in what they're saying.
1: Yeah, of course, not only faith, what I can say that the kind of a confidence they have gained, it has helped in learning and teaching process also. Okay, it was not only a one-side teaching, that is teacher to students, it was in a both ways. And not only both ways, the elder ones really went to the

0: junior sections and they taught what carbon footprint is, what their role should be in reduction of carbon emission. And elder ones are the ones who really understood the importance of working in a group. And not only in the group, that the extensive study they have to do when they want to pass certain amount of message to the community. And what kind of a responsibility comes on them. They really have learned a lot about that.
1: The concepts of community and within that leadership are obviously important. What ways are you developing that in this school?
2: I can say that the coming in of the school clusters that have been created, I think that itself has been a huge partnership in getting involved with the community because of our large numbers in India. Our schools have a huge amount of children. And so if I at Springdale's has a community of 10,000, then the other six schools in my clusters would be having the similar kind of communities. And I think the fact that when we go back to our cluster schools interaction at Leicester, and they then touch their communities, so they get our ideas, so it becomes a kind of a global community.
3: Arushat, so great film.
4: Thanks.
3: Really liked it. Particularly liked the beginning with the little animated footprints. So. How did you go about doing that?
5: We took a white snapshot of the board, and the next thing I had to do was get the footprint.
3: That's great.
5: I had my friend Sahil drawing the footprint, and then we just took a snapshot of it.
3: And then what did you do?
5: Well, then we just imported the snapshots into Flash, and bingo, then using motion tweening and making a mirror image of the original footprint. We get two footprints and that's it. And we get this.
3: It's great that you can do that. And I think that what some filmmakers will find though is that that might be too complicated for them. And there are other ways to achieve it. They can just record a couple of footprints that they've drawn on the board, rub them out, repeat that a couple of times, and then in a edit they can just mix between them, and that has the same kind of look.
5: Saves you the headache.
3: Which is great.
5: Yeah. Thanks a lot.
6: Do you really believe it makes a difference just with a couple of people switching off lights or fans or planting a tree?
7: If you look at this, if I sort of switch the lights at my home, it won't make a mess. But if the I guess the 1 billion population of India does it, it makes a lot of difference.

0: are trying to make an eco-friendly mosquito repellent. Our school is working towards a green school. So this is our first step in contributing towards reducing global warming. Because all the repellents that you get in the market have got aerosols. The children wanted to do an eco-friendly mosquito repellent. The children are doing it themselves without the help of the teachers. A group of students did the filming on their own. We didn't have a camcorder, we have bought one, so children know how to handle that. So I think it is a learning process both for the teachers and for the children who are involved.
1: My students generally get to see the colors, get to feel the warmth, get to smell the maybe not too good smells, and then they know what's chemistry. Doing an experiment, having a distillation, getting a distillate is all within our own framework. But I can't rule the mosquitoes. We were really excited when it was shown on video that

yes, the mosquitoes were really getting affected with the mosquito repellent. That was the time that I felt at least that yes, we have achieved it. If that drop didn't fall into the conical flask, then my experiment was not there. So that was the basic thing, and we all were focusing on that drop. Please drop.

0: from my school to a program called CLAP, awarded a cash prize of ₹5,000 for my work done on global warming. I've used this money to buy a lemongrass distilling apparatus.
1: Okay, now we are plucking the leaves and wash this and keep it in the trough. Avoid these stems, please.
2: And let's wash the neem leaves with water first.
1: Yeah, they're looking pretty dirty.
2: That's enough. They're clean enough.
1: Yeah, Aishi, please tighten the clamps and dry under the bioworthy conical flask.
3: Fix the joint.
1: Yeah.
3: Yeah. Let's first fix the down bottle flask.
1: Is it done?
2: Yeah.
1: Oh. Yeah. And there we go.
2: Yeah.
1: The distillation process, and I guess we can see it boiling and.
3: Yes.
1: We can see.
3: We've got the distillate.
2: Yes.
3: Our experiments have been successful.
2: We smell or taste it.
1: Okay, I use well, but the guts to smell the distillate.
3: Can't be that bad. Let me try. No wonder it's a mosquito repellent. Come on, Abhishek.
2: How does it taste?
1: Oh my god, it's really bitter.
3: Oh my god, I can taste it.
1: Repellents are being used at our home these days to combat mosquito nuisance. Repellents are harmful for human health and their use should be avoided and discouraged. Let us see what our TMO students have to say on this.
2: Using at your home.
1: I use a coil.
2: Okay, can you show us a sample please?
1: Yeah, sure. Here it is. See, its fume causes headache, it's poisonous and it has a very bad odor. Can you tell me, what are you using repellent at your home?
4: I use deep sprays.
1: Okay, can you show us a sample?
4: Why not?
1: Satisfied with its use?
4: No, not at all.
1: Can you brief about its drawbacks?
4: Yeah, first of all, it has a very oily feel. Then it causes irritation to eyes.
1: Now moving on to Ayush, you tell me, what repellent are you using at your home?
3: I'm using a repellent mat.
1: Repellent mat. Can you show us a sample?
3: Yeah.
1: Are you satisfied with its usage?
3: No, it requires electricity and it's not at all effective for high concentration of mosquitoes.
1: Daddy, yes, you tell me, what repellent are you using at your home?
5: I'm using cream.
1: Now, are you satisfied with its use?
5: No, not actually. It's oily and sticky. It has a bad odor.
1: Abhishek, finally, you tell me. What repellent are you using at your
6: home? Well, I use a liquid vaporizer.
1: Liquid vaporizer. Okay, can you show us a sample?
6: Yes, surely.
1: Fine with its use?
6: Not at all. Firstly, many disadvantages. Firstly, consumes electricity. Not very effective in high concentration of mosquito.
1: The harmful effects of various mosquito repellents available in our local market. So, let us do publicity and reduce toxicity. We can spread the message. Each child's contribution can combat mosquito pollution. Okay, so Amish, tell me, what mosquito repellent are you using at your home?
7: I use a natural repellent, that is lemongrass extract at home.
1: So, can you show us a sample please?
7: Yeah, I don't have the lemongrass oil, but I can show you the lemongrass plant.
1: Are you satisfied with it?
7: Yes, absolutely. It has many properties, analgesic and antidepressant.
8: Where my friends are carrying out the extraction process of steam distillation. This will be used as a natural and an eco-friendly mosquito repellent.
9: No, steps are also same.
2: Yeah,
9: first.
1: I guess that's okay. Now we need to give them into the round bottom flask.
2: Put some lemongrass leaves into the flask.
3: The, I can see it. Yeah.
2: And yes.
1: Finally, drops are falling into the conical. That's great. At last, we were successful.
7: Look at the drops.
2: Now we've collected some distillate, which we're now going to pour into empty containers.
1: Okay, that's great. And we have also collected some empty plastic containers into which the distillate is now going to be poured.
2: Hey Ayush, can you please pour the distillate into the container?
1: Open this container and now you can pour it

0: Where's the closing cap of this?
1: There it is. So now we have made our own mosquito repellent.
2: See, they are moving away.
3: What are you doing now?
2: I'm heating the lemongrass oil so that we can just escape this fumes into this glass box. They are repelling. See, they are running away.
3: That means lemongrass oil is a good liquid vaporizer too. Better than other repellents.
2: Yeah, no doubt about it.
4: It's the best mosquito repellent.
5: Wasn't that amazing? Don't you think we should change over to these natural and eco-friendly mosquito repellents? We're also using plastic containers, which would otherwise be a burden on Mother Earth.
6: As the head teacher, when you saw that video, what was your response?
7: I was very happy that children are able to handle something on their own. The school doesn't have children coming from very, very rich backgrounds. So we are interested in giving them exposure to all kinds of activities. So, and in the process, if they are able to gain that confidence, I think we have done our job. And so my initial reaction was, children are learning something, and in the process of learning, they are enjoying it also.
6: Yes, that was quite evident, wasn't it?
7: Yeah.
6: Uttara, were there any surprises?
8: The surprise was that, you know, we didn't expect the children to enjoy it so much. We thought, you know, they would take it as a boring class and, you know, they would just go again, something which the teachers have told us to do it. But finally, you know, they had more enthusiasm about it than even we had.
6: But they were so enthusiastic,
9: and
6: weren't they?
9: They were so enthusiastic to the level they started trying this by themselves without my telling. They wanted to taste, feel, all those things.
6: Why were they so delighted when they actually got the first drop of distillate?
9: That is the thing they were waiting for so many days, you know. They wanted to see how the first distill comes because they have never done this before. So when they were doing the experiment, what is the outcome of the experiment, they were all eagerly waiting. And as soon as they were all gluing into that apparatus, and as soon as they saw the first drop, they all jumped with excitement.
5: I can see it. Yeah.
1: And yes. Yay!
5: The drop.
1: Finally, drops are falling into the conical glass. That's great. At last, we were successful.
10: Look at the drops.
8: This was something really different. This was where a lot of children were trying to do things together. Usually, either they're working on their own or maybe just two children. Here, a whole group had to function together. They had to handle very, very delicate apparatus and they had to reach a goal. And the fact is that their roles cut and dried out. Somebody would handle one kind of an apparatus, the other would handle the other apparatus, and they knew exactly what they expected from each other.
6: So how much input did you give to them before they started?
8: We gave them the basic guidelines, like what exactly we expected from them, how they're supposed to go about doing the experiment. And for the video, I had told the children who were supposed to video film that these were a few angles which I wanted. After that, they were left on their own.
6: What is it that you would like to say to schools in the UK?
1: We can help protect the environment in our own way without having to do anything else like buying any other expensive equipment or going here or there. We can do it at sitting at our home and just making a bit of effort.
11: Okay. And from the students in UK, we would also like to see some video if they do some projects so that we get to learn something from them.
1: Yes.
11: Because it's not just one way exchange, it has to be two way. For that, we would like to request them to send some videos so that at least we also get to learn something new.
8: When they look at the video which our children have made, it's just kind of telling them, or they can just feel that it's me who is doing it and be a part of it, because it's not any adult, it is not any teacher, it is not anybody who they cannot relate to. It is somebody just like themselves who is performing the experiment. It is as good as they're doing it themselves. So I think the children will relate far better to this than to some adult showing them something. So this is how I think we reach out to far more students than anything else.
7: With this video, I think we are able to tell the children all over UK that in schools you can work towards making your globe a green and a better one. So, and as future citizens, I think that is what we would expect them to be.
10: Hi, Avnish.
12: Hi, John.
10: It's a great film that you made.
12: Thank you very much.
10: Nice piece. And it was nice to see you've got a whole variety of shots that you used. Great use of the top shot. Nice to be able to see everything from above. What made you decide to use the top shot?
12: We had limited angles. We could not point this side because it was the source of light and everyone was looking very dark. So a top shot is something where everyone's face can be viewed, everyone can be viewed along with what they are doing.
10: So do you want to show me how you got that shot?
12: Yeah, sure. Okay.
10: So, how did you find that useful in your filming?
12: See, basically, the advantage of the top shot is we get every detail of what we're trying to show, and so it becomes understandable to the viewer. That's what exactly what we tried.
10: That's great. It's really, really cool.
13: So does that mean that the school will be turning into a little distillation business?
14: Yes. Yes, why not?

0: what we can see behind us is the Earth's shadow. So as the sun has set, the Earth is actually blocking out some of the sunlight. So we get a bright band above, which is the sunlight glancing over the Earth. And what we can see below is that deep blue band. And that's actually the shadow of the Earth projected onto the sky. And it's a beautiful, I've never seen it in the UK, and I've seen it in South America, but seeing it here, it's the deepest I've ever seen, and truly beautiful colours.
1: This is Dr. Maggie Adairan. She's the UK's only black woman rocket scientist. In her varied career, Maggie has worked on missile warning systems for fighter planes, landmine detectors, numerous satellites, and her first love, telescopes, the most recent of which was installed in Chile in 2005. Maggie started out as an astronomer, but her love of space began at a very early age.
0: I first got interested in science about the age of six, when I think it's mainly because of the space race, but some of the fantastic images you see about space also just got me really excited. Because I was so fascinated by the stars, I went out and bought my first telescope, and of which I got it from a shop, and when I got it home, it wasn't very good. So I was really disappointed by that. Then I found in Camden a telescope making class, and it enables you to make your own telescope, which was mind-boggling. I could see the craters of the moon, I could see sort of the rings of Saturn, I could see Mars. The thrill on the first night when you sort of finally set it up, you know, waiting for it to get dark because you just want to see what you can see, and then you sort of focus it up and the image sort of comes into focus and you see, my God, and this is something I built. That was a fantastic feeling. I had a little saying which I made up once a while ago, is that, you know, a career in physics, it gives you the keys to the universe and you can have tremendous fun opening the doors.
1: Maggie has come to South Africa to explore the SALT telescope. SALT stands for South African Large Telescope. It's found in Sutherland, high in the mountains of the Karoo Hoogland, a full day's drive from Cape Town. Whilst there, Maggie hopes to learn as much as she can about the telescope and how it works.
0: Just flown into Cape Town yesterday and we're on our way to the SALT telescope, which is a huge 10 metre telescope. I just want to tell people about what it's like working on it, what other people feel about it, and find out, you know, how it works.

0: is the largest telescope in the whole of Africa. It also has a lot in common with the telescope in Chile Maggie worked on previously.
1: SOLT will be quite similar. It's actually a larger diameter mirror, but I think the operation of it is different, and that's one of the things I want to find out about while I'm here. But SOLT is definitely a world-class telescope, and one of the biggest telescopes in the world, and to have that here on African soil is just, it makes me very proud.
0: Although Sutherland is in a remote area, Maggie still finds the opportunity to indulge her other passion, the natural urge to communicate.
2: We just stopped off on driving up to the telescope, and we bumped into maybe sort of five or six kids, I think ranging on age from sort of 15 to as young as maybe 10.
1: I want you to tell me what the stars is in Afrikaans.
3: I think the stars is in Afrikaans, Sterretjies.
1: Okay, let me try. Sterretjies, is that right?
2: And we also spoke to them about, you know, seeing the stars, because they have such clear skies here with so little light pollution. And also in the southern hemisphere, you really see things like the Milky Way.
0: The next day, it's an early start for the trip to the telescope. For Maggie, this is more than just a sightseeing tour. It's a chance to get up close and personal with a unique piece of engineering.
1: You've got the car key. So it's now Monday morning and we're heading up to SOLT for the first time. We're really looking forward to the visit. A number of reasons for coming to SOLT. I'm hoping to do a bit of observing this evening, and also just want to see the telescope and talk to the people who work on the telescope. So here we are on what they call the dome floor, with a huge SOLT mirror behind me. Now, the SOLT mirror is 10 metres across, and it's made up of 91 segments. Each segment is about a metre across and weighs about 100 kilograms. Now, the total system is 100 tonnes, which is a huge beast. Now, we've been given privileged access to wander around here, so I'm going to go and investigate further. We've been given special permission to come up here and actually for me to stand on here as the telescope moves around. Now, don't forget, this is 100 tonnes of telescope plus me. Herman, could you move the telescope, please? That's the air being fed into the system to lift the telescope up. Ooh, I'm off. It's really incredibly smooth as I go round. I hardly hear any vibration at all now, but you can still hear that hiss of air. So we've come up here to this amazing height to show you something else that's truly fantastic. What we're going to do is look at what the telescope sees. So Herman's actually going to open the shutter for me so we can see the sky. Herman, could you open the shutter for me, please? Feels really amazing because daylight, blue daylight, is streaming through the telescope and it looks totally different. But the shutter is some huge mechanism. You can really feel it moving. That was an amazing sight, seeing that whole heavy shutter moving off to one side. And the light comes streaming in, the blue daylight hitting the telescope. And now the whole telescope looks totally different. The dome is lit up with daylight. It's a fantastic sight from up here. Thank you, Herman. Could you bring me down again now? So we've come in here behind the mirror so we can see how one of these amazing beasts really works. Now up above me are the individual segments of the mirror, and we mentioned earlier that there were 91 of these. Now to control the mirror and make sure that each segment is pointing in the right direction, we use actuators or pistons to control the mirror position. Now each mirror segment has three of these operating, and we've got 91 segments, so that means there's 273 pistons all operating at once. And so all this information is sent to a central computer down below. So you've got 100 tons of instrument working here, and you position the mirrors to a millionth of a millimeter. That's why I find these instruments so amazingly fascinating and so truly exciting. It's early evening now, and the astronomer is setting up the telescope for the evening, and we're going to go inside and have a quick chat. Hi, Inkani. Is this a good time to talk?
4: Sure.
2: Perfect. Thank you so much. So, what are you doing at the moment?
4: We're just getting set up for the night. My operator Fred has just finished aligning all of the 91 mirrors to make a perfect sphere.
0: Yes.
4: And we're just going to check what the images look like tonight.
0: Perfect. So what are you observing tonight?
4: We'll be observing probably some asteroids later tonight. These are pieces of rock essentially.

0: The one that does the pointing.
1: Hi, Fred. What does it involve, controlling a huge telescope like this?
2: All you need is a very strong index finger.
1: Yes.
2: To click a mouse button.
1: But, it can't be that simple.
2: You're basically controlling the whole of the telescope with the aid of the computer. On a good night, I don't even have to leave this chair at all.
1: Yes. Only for coffee. I always love going to visit telescopes, but this has been truly fantastic. And the people here have been so accommodating. It's been wonderful to hear how the community is behind this project and how the much of the equipment inside has been built by people in the local area, and that it's brought additional visitors that come and visit the local town. So it's wonderful to see how it's all come together. And I'd love to come back. My dream would be to build an instrument for the SALT telescope in the future.
3: Tuesday morning sees Maggie on the road once again for the next leg of her South African adventure, sheep permitting. Word has got out that Maggie is in South Africa, and she's been invited to attend the International Science Festival in Grahamstown on the Eastern Cape. Sadly, there's no time to admire the scenery, as Maggie has a flight to catch. But Maggie's road to success wasn't always an easy one. As a young girl, she struggled with school.
1: I was always considered quite slow at school. In fact, I think I was in one or two remedial classes, and I think that's mainly because of my dyslexia. But teachers were very encouraging, and they actually gave me extra lessons because my spelling was a bit of a stumbling block. Often at school, people were saying, well, Maggie, we don't think you're going to do very much. And my father was saying, don't listen to that. If you think you can do it, you have to work hard, but you can achieve what you want.
3: Once in Grahamstown, Maggie embarks on a frantic round of interviews. First up, it's a phone interview for South African radio show, Daytime Talkback, where Maggie reveals her unusual plans for the future.
1: My plan now is to retire to Mars as an old scientist and to land on the planet and potter around, you know, digging up rocks and looking for life and things like that. So I don't know if I'll make it, but that's my plan.
3: Without pausing for breath, Maggie straight into radio interview number two for a local radio station.
4: What would your message be to young girls and boys growing up?
1: When I was a child, no one thought I was going to be a scientist. Mm-hmm. But it's having encouragement from others, but having your own internal encouragement, yeah. That's what keeps you going. Mm-hmm. So stoke that fire and keep going, because you can do it.
3: Maggie then turns the tables and interviews one of the few people with more space experience than her.
1: I'm here today, I'm so honoured, because I'm here with a NASA astronaut. So could you introduce yourself for us?
5: Yeah, my name is Don Thomas. I'm a NASA astronaut. I've flown four times on the space shuttle, three times on Space Shuttle Columbia, and one time on Space Shuttle Discovery. And I've been a NASA astronaut for the last 17 years or so. The first time the space shuttle was taken off and I could feel the push in my back, knowing that we're lifting off, I had this big smile from ear to ear, and I'm yelling like Yahoo inside my helmet because it was so exciting. And I knew the dream of my life is taking place right now. One of the most impressive sights for me, probably from all my missions, has been the burning of the rainforest down in South America. And the smoke pall was almost over the whole continent when I flew over there. You could look, you know, as we passed over like northern and South America, you look off to the south and it's all covered under a haze of smoke, all from the burning of the rainforest.
1: Thank you. I'll use that in my talk.
5: Okay.
1: How do you go to the loo in space?
5: It's the number one secret. We don't have gravity to collect the waste material. What we use instead, we have giant fans that are down in the bowl part of the toilet.
3: Well, that's quite enough of that. Maggie's next assignment is South African TV.
6: Fabulous Dr. Maggie Adairan-Pocock, who is a rocket scientist, so I'm feeling really great about the fact that I get to meet a rocket scientist for the first time.
1: I found Grahamstown an interesting place. It's not what I expected South Africa like. They've been so accommodating and so welcoming. It's been wonderful to be here.
3: For Maggie, it's time to head back to the UK, where important work awaits. But she's certainly made an impact here in South Africa.
4: You've got so much fire and passion. Where do you get it from? You're so bubbly, you're awesome.
1: And people will say that I'm a role model. I must admit, it's what makes me blush. I don't see myself as a role model. I see myself as sort of little Maggie, you know, bumbling along with a really bad spelling. But if it helps other people to sort of perhaps get into science, then it's worth it. I like to talk to everybody about science because science infiltrates so much of our lives

today. And with that infiltration, people need to have an awareness of science. They need to know what's happening in science, because otherwise, if they don't, they can't make the decisions for the future. And we can't leave it up to politicians. We can't leave it just up to the scientists. Everybody has to be involved. And to be involved, you need to understand what the issues are.

แบบนี้ใช่ไหมครับคือการทำความดีด้วยหัวใจ

0: My current knowledge of animation is probably, in terms of like knowing how it works, is zero. All I probably know is from when I was a little kid watching sort of morph and sort of stop frame animation on TV and watching cartoons. I can see how it could be used in a history lesson. In my mind, I can imagine it, how it would be used. But as for actually using it, no.
1: Will Rennie is the head of history at Hatch End High School in North London. He's been teaching for 18 years. Will has never made an animation, but would like to know more. So we've challenged him to find out as much as he can about using this technology and to transfer the skills he picks up into his own classroom. Following his progress through the challenge, you'll find out, among other things, how animation can encourage in-depth analysis, the equipment needed to create an animation, and how to add sound to an animation. If you want to give it a go yourself, there's a range of useful videos and support materials on the page for this programme on the Teachers TV website. So Will's travelled to Peterborough to meet Emily Blissett, the head of art at the Thomas Deakin Academy. Today, Emily is teaching a cross-curricular art and literacy lesson. Her Year 7s are working on an animation based on a poem called Prince Kano.
0: Did you do this storyboard yourselves?
2: Yeah, we made it as a group. Basically a plan of what's going to be in the film.
0: So you worked out you needed Prince Kano and you needed the charcoal burner.
2: Yeah, we thought we'd make the storyboard and plan first and then, based off that, make the characters.
0: Right.
3: We get them to do a storyboard. Particularly for this project, because we were trying to make them focus, you see, and it really makes them focus on the words and picking out the important events, really. Yeah. So I can imagine that would be really good for history.
0: And already you can see, you know, they're going to know this poem inside out by the end.
3: Well, they have to look at so many of the details in it. That's the thing, is that you might read it and not notice this kind of yellow light, for example, but when you have to put it into action, you've got to create the yellow light, so it really makes you focus in on the details.
1: There's a range of animation software available to buy, and Emily has chosen to use I Can Animate with her students.
0: So what are you doing now?
2: Making my Prince Kano run into the centre, and then he's going to look at the camera, scratch his head, and then I'm going to make him run forward. But he's not actually going to be running. He's going to be running on the spot, and I'm just going to make the trees move.
0: I see.
2: So it looks like he's running.
0: Did you do animation before?
2: Yeah, I tried to at home, but I never had the right equipment.
0: Did you use wire to make your model?
2: No, I didn't use wire in mine because I kind of find it harder to move them. The wires to keep them upright and to keep them sturdy, but if you make them fat, the plasticine supports itself.
0: Okay, girls. Hello.
4: Yeah.
0: What verse are you doing?
4: We're doing the first one. So far it's 7 seconds and 13 milliseconds.
0: And how long's that taken you to get 7 seconds?
5: About 7 minutes.
0: 7 minutes? That's not bad. So someone like me is not very artistic. Do you think I could make it, or do you have to be good at art?
5: No, not really. No? I mean, look at the size of his eyes. Yeah. That doesn't exactly illustrate good art ability.
0: Here's a question. If you play it and there's a bit you don't like, like if it sort of pauses on Prince Kano too long, can you just take a frame out then? Just sort of like delete it?
4: You choose a frame and then you press delete.
0: Right. Can you imagine doing this in like a history class or a geography class or English or something?
4: That would be really awesome.
0: You think that'd be fun?
4: Yeah.
0: So what you're doing in history at the moment, can you remember? In year
4: I'm
0: 7?
4: I'm doing about the medieval times, and like at the moment we're trying to find out why Elizabeth I doesn't marry and what reason why she should and who she should.
0: So you could animate Elizabeth I sort of not getting married?
4: Like going, which one should I marry?
0: That's a good idea. That's a very good idea. You're giving me all the ideas for my class now.
1: Emily has a few tips for Will on how to start an animation. If you'd like to know how to create steady stop frame animation and are watching this on the Teachers TV website, look below for a short how-to video.
0: And can you move the camera? I mean, I saw some of the kids doing that for like close-ups and things.
3: Yeah, you can do if that's what you want. There's nothing worse than moving your camera if you don't want that to happen. But if you do want to zoom in on things, you can do it gradually, so you can move the camera. But it's always a good idea to have a mark where it started off, so you can move it back to where you wanted it to be.
6: So if I'm on a budget, how much, Emily, do you think it's going to cost?
3: These webcams are about £60 each, but they are quite posh ones and they're specially for the Macs. If you're using PCs, which you are, you can get them for £5, and you know, you can bulk buy them and things like that. So you can get them fairly cheaply, and that's really the most expensive thing.
6: So you just need one webcam per little group, and that's all they need. So here you've only got like with one, two, three, two, about six groups. Yeah.
3: The plasticine you can get from teaching catalogue resources. You can get a box, I think it's £20 for a starter pack. And these obviously they're just going in the bin anyway, save them from the bin.
1: Having seen the animations in action, Will wants to have a go himself. So he prints out a 2D figure to experiment with.
6: So I've done four of them, so now I can make him talk. So I'm assuming if I just go like that.
7: The box is moving.
6: Or have I moved the box? Oh, I've moved. The camera's moved now, so it's going to muck it all up, isn't it?
7: Yes.
6: So let's do it again.
7: Okay.
6: With this time, me not moving the camera or the box, and being much more careful.
7: Okay.
6: Okay, so we try it again.
7: Okay.
6: So there he is. Okay, so let's try again.
7: Just
6: so
7: hold out and then press the button.
6: That's it. So can I play that? Oh, there we go.
1: Animations can include sound effects and narration. There's a how-to video on adding sound to an animation for those of you watching on the Teachers TV website.
8: Still a charcoal burner wearing a black hood.
3: Once you've got your frames taken, if you share it, you can now open that little clip in iMovie. And once you've got it there, you can do all sorts to it. So things like sound effects, you could add, it's quite nice, ambient cricket sound here. So that when I play this now, you've got some crickets in the background.
1: Once complete, the students watch and evaluate the animations.

0: excellent. Wow. What did people think of that one?
1: The sound effects in it were chosen quite thought out quite well.
0: Yeah.
1: And to add to a comedic slash horror effect.
0: Yeah. Yeah, well put. Yeah, I think that's really, really good. Yeah. What about the animation? The way he animated it?
2: The tree sort of moving along, I thought was quite clever.
0: It's very clever, isn't it?
3: Emily, what would you say is the real benefits for your students in doing animation?
4: Well, there's so much. I mean, apart from the obvious kind of, if you were to do it in history, learning the facts and things like that, there's so many other skills involved. Working as a team is really good. And then even the things like working out where the pauses are going to come, it kind of helps them to understand sentence structure and story structure as well. So there's loads of kind of literacy benefits to it as well. And just having the patience to sit down and do it. And then at the end, they've really got something that they can be proud of, and they've got a film that they can show their friends and they can email to themselves.
3: I agree, that's
4: like
3: nice.
4: Yeah.
5: Will's now got just 1 week to devise a lesson plan for his own Year 9 pupils using animation in the classroom.
6: I think when you start using computers, there's always an element of worry. But I've had a little go today, and I've seen the kids, Year 7s, do it, so I'm pretty sure that once I've got my head around it, then things should go OK.
5: It's a week later, and we're back at Hatch End High School. How has Will got on?
3: Well, firstly, I really had to think of a topic. What they're going to try and do is go back to a piece of work they did at the very beginning of Year 9, so very much it's like a bit of a revision for them, and they study the story of Germany after the First World War and the story of how the Nazis took power. And I thought this would lend itself to like the chronological sort of storyboards telling a story approach, which I guess you can use animation for.
6: I think the software's really easy. I mean, I've never animated before. It took me 15, 20 minutes to get used to it, and that's it. Once you know how webcams work, once you know how to plug a microphone in, that's it. I mean, really, it's like, you know, it's child's play.
5: Will has taught one lesson showing his Year 9 students how to use the software and equipment, and now they're going to begin making their own animations. If you're watching this on the Teachers TV website and would like to see Will's lesson plan, look below. Will has divided the topic into chronological sections and given each group a different part to animate. At the end of the project, Will can join all the short animations together to make a film illustrating Hitler's power.
7: Okay, so we were given part 3 of the story that we're supposed to animate, and it's where communists are blamed for burning down the German parliament, and then this one guy called Marius van der Loo was at the scene, and so he's been jailed, and that's what we've got so far in our animation.
8: They just wanted to basically target the communists to show that communism should be banned, so that's what they were trying to portray with putting him in jail. And that also set an example to other communists that not to go out spreading their messages, otherwise the same would happen to them.
6: So Ajiban, tell me, what background have you got here then? What's this background?
9: We've got the golden coins on the wet scale.
6: When's this? What's it called?
10: The golden years.
6: The golden years. So what are you going to actually sort of animate?
10: We're going to animate two people dancing, enjoying their time, having champagne, dancing. It represents happiness and they're rich.
9: Come on.
6: Okay, so I think in terms of the animation, the creativity, I think the kids have done really well, and some of the examples I've been really impressed with actually. And in terms of like helping to reinforce their understanding of Hitler's rise to power and Germany after the First World War, I think it's definitely helped. It's made them think about it for quite a long time. It's not often that in a history class that the kids will sit down and work for, 2 hours and just get on with it themselves. I mean, I could take a back seat, and actually it gives me a chance to get around the class and actually point out some historical mistakes they've made and how to make their work more accurate as well. I wouldn't use that as the backdrop. To be just strictly accurate, that is Auschwitz. And that's really from World War II. So what I think you need to do for a more accurate backdrop is look at a concentration camp like Dachau, which has been built in Germany in the 1930s. And I think that will give you a more accurate background rather than just using that one.
1: This was the wrong one for where the communists were sent, so this is the one that they actually went to.
11: To get the facts right.
1: Yeah, we want to get the facts right, so I had to change it to this one.
9: We'd never done that before, the plasticine animation before. And when we tried it first time, it looked hard when we saw the animation from

0: different people. And when we tried it ourselves, we found it quite easier to do.
1: We used the webcam, we used the mics, and that was basically it.
2: Filming was clicking a button to take each shot, so that seemed pretty simple.
3: If you made a mistake, you could delete that part, not having to delete the whole thing, so it kind of would flow through more easily.
1: You only have to put the key events. You can't go with all the details as the movie becomes too long. And it helps if you're like a really visual learner, and it helps you to learn it more well. Yeah, we definitely enjoyed it more.
0: It's more practical work, and when you do practical, things sticks to your mind and you won't forget it.
4: I thought it went very well, actually. I think it's improving ICT skills. I think it's improving their sort of creative skills. In terms of their historical skills, it's making them think about things in more detail. It's making them think of how one event actually links on to the next and causes the next events. It's making them think of the whole sort of story and selecting the key issues that they need to illustrate. I think the most important thing is the kids are enjoying it.
5: And I think it's too often that history can be viewed as a subject that's not very creative.
4: It's actually making history fun.
6: If you're watching this on the Teachers TV website and are interested to see how teachers of different key stages and subjects use animation, then have a look at the Better Learning with ICT case studies below.

0: we've got a limited budget at school, so we do have to pick and choose really carefully what we do buy. And obviously the things like computers are most important. So something like a visualiser we see as being a little bit of a luxury.
1: Dave Orritt is a Year 3 teacher and ICT coordinator at Longton Primary School in Preston. He's been teaching for 6 years. No one at the school has ever used a visualiser in the classroom, so Dave would like to find out more and share his newfound knowledge with a highly experienced but ICT-averse Year 2 teacher.
0: At the moment I just think of them as sticking a book under and that's it, but I'm sure there's more to it. I'm looking forward to finding that out.
1: Following his progress through the challenge, you'll find out, among other things, how you can use visualisers to take photographs, to create videos for pupils to reference, and in pupil self-assessment. If you want to give it a go yourself, there's a range of useful videos and support materials on the page for this programme on the Teachers TV website. So Dave's travelled to Essex to meet Jenny Hall, a Year 4 teacher at Harold Court Primary School, who's using the visualiser in a range of lessons for Dave to observe. She begins her day with a numeracy lesson.
2: To get our brains working, get us ready for our lesson, I want us to do some estimating. I have got some counters here, and I am going to put them under the visualiser, and then I'm going to hide them. So you need to make sure you are paying attention because they will not be up on the screen very long. Look in, ready? I'm going to do it once, okay. I'll do it once more, I'll show it. So you have another look. And hidden again. So what do we think? Our sensible guesses, our estimates. Timmy?
3: 42.
2: Sam?
4: 46.
2: Well done, let's try another one then.
1: Jenny displays a different number of counters under the visualiser each time, and children are encouraged to estimate the quantity.
2: Okay, last one now. So what are our estimates then? Rihanna?
5: 63.
2: Okay, and Lucy?
6: 76.
2: Okay, there were 70 counters. Now, but remembering, you were making estimates. I did not expect you to get the exact correct answer. What I did expect was for you to have an answer that was as close as possible to what I had.
1: After the lesson starter, Jenny moves on to the topic of 3D shapes. She's used the visualiser to pre-record a video of herself making a cuboid net, which she can now play to her Year 4 pupils.
2: First of all, you will need a piece of paper, we've got ruler, pencil,

0: pencil, I've got some colouring pencils, scissors and a glue stick. So, you can see here I've got my four rectangles. So we're going to start out like that.
1: If you're watching this on the Teachers TV website and would like to know how to use the visualiser to record and loop a video, look below for a short how-to film.
0: With the actual video, I've got it on repeat, so it's actually playing through Media Player.
2: This runs through the smart board.
0: Yeah, so I've got it run through so that I can have it running exactly through the whiteboard, but also I've got it so I can have it as a standalone. So if I press this one, this is a visualiser button, that is a standalone. I don't need the computer for that, so I could use my computer for another document and still use a visualizer.
1: Now Jenny moves on to art. She begins by using the visualizer's spotlight function to focus particular elements of Vincent van Gogh's paintings.
0: I want us to be focusing on the detail when we're looking at work. So if we kind of look carefully, we could pick out a certain section of the painting. We can see the ones in the center that are actually deeper colours. You can see actually how some of these flowers down the bottom here, how they have drooped.
1: Jenny and her pupils head to the nature garden to find flowers they can draw themselves.
3: Look, I like them. I think
4: it is a really good chance to choose it.
0: Very good smudging.
2: Can you zoom in as well?
0: Yeah, it is quite clear. I mean, the focus on it is actually at the end here.
2: Oh, that's really good, isn't it?
1: At the end of the session, Jenny uses the visualizer's camera and split screen function to evaluate some of the completed drawings.
0: But I want you to look carefully at the original flower that we picked in the quiet garden and look at these three fantastic sketches. Focus on the detail. Okay, so let's think carefully about the positives, and if we're going to do this again, how could we improve it? Okay, Lucy?
5: I think that one at the corner, I think that they looked at the picture really carefully, because as you can see there's green bits, and I think they should improve by, because that's a bit yellow, they put a bit of brown in it, so they think they should look at the colour carefully.
0: I think that would be a really good improvement point, thank you.
1: After seeing the visualiser in action across a range of lessons, Dave has a few questions.
2: Now I've seen them in action, how much do they cost?
0: The ones that we've got, the models we've got, were £550 each, but they are towards the sort of top end of the range that they have.
2: But what do you think the biggest benefit is that you've seen since using it with the children?
0: I think the biggest sort of thing for me personally is the self-assessment side of things. So I think, you know, at the end of a lesson, children actually being able to look at a piece of work, look at it against the learning objective, the success criteria, and they can actually pick out themselves now what went really well. They know how to improve their work, and photocopying a sort of very basic thing, but it saves money in that way, because you can actually just show a document on the screen. It's just improved some practice that we have already got in place.
1: Dave's now got 2 weeks to devise a lesson plan for his own pupils based on using the visualiser in his classroom.
6: There has been some really good points and some bits that have surprised me about how good it actually is. I was quite impressed with how accurate the visualiser was when you zoomed in. When we turned the brightness up, it was a lot clearer than I thought it would be. So that really impressed me, and I can see the benefits of using it, putting some children's work under and annotating over it, or putting the file into some artboard. I'm going to borrow one for our school, use it for a couple of weeks, play about with it, and just see what I can do with it, really. I'm looking forward to it.
1: 2 weeks later, we're back at Longton Primary School. How has Dave got on?
6: I've had the visualiser in the classroom then, and to be honest, I've used it every day. It's really easy to set up. It basically is just one lead goes into the projector, or you can plug it into the computer as well, which is a little bit more difficult because there's software to install. But it's been really plain sailing. It's been really easy to use.
1: Dave's Year 3 pupils are currently studying Africa and have been learning about Nelson Mandela. Today he's going to use the visualiser to enhance his art lesson. If you'd like to see Dave's lesson plan and are watching this on the Teachers TV website, look below. He starts by asking his pupils facts about Nelson Mandela, which he writes on the whiteboard next to a picture taken using the visualiser.
2: Benji,

0: He was put in prison at Robben Island.
1: Do you remember how long for?
0: 27 years.
1: Yeah.
2: He was president in 1994 and he retired in 1999.
1: Well remembered.
3: He was South African.
1: Okay, now, what we're going to do is we're going to have a go at drawing him. Now, what I've managed to do is on the visualizer, I've recorded me, not very well, but having a go at drawing him. So let's have a watch. What am I doing there? What am I doing with those two little marks?
3: The little lines, so you kind of know where it is and how wide it is.
1: Kind of, yeah. I'm going to start one corner of the eye there, and I'm going to start the other corner of the eye there. We'll put the other mark. So now I'm drawing the nose. What do you think I'm going to go for next?
3: The mouth?
1: I am, I think. Do you want to see what I finished as? Yeah. Right, that was what I finished with the end. Right, go on, off you go. We're going to have a go at drawing him.
4: While they're drawing their pictures, Dave notices that a few children could be making their portraits more lifelike. So he takes one pupil's work to illustrate to the whole class how this can be achieved.
1: OK, now Amelia said it's OK for me to show this. What's wrong with the eyes? Georgina?
3: Are they a bit small?
1: Yes. So she needs to make her eyes bigger. Let's just see if we can take a photo of this. And we can show you what I mean. Right, there it is. What she needs to do is here. Her eyes are going to have to be bigger.
4: Now Dave is going to demonstrate how to colour the portraits. He uses the visualiser to photograph a painting of Nelson Mandela. This photograph is placed alongside his own drawing, where he shows techniques for using pastels.
1: I'm going to choose a brown. What else am I going to get? What other colours do you think I might need?
3: White of his hair.
1: Perhaps white, right? Now, there's not going to be one section of his face that's the same colour overall. Can you see it now? It looks patchy. It looks like it's gone from that to that to that, and it looks silly, doesn't it? But once you go over with a lighter colour and blend it in, it doesn't look like that.
5: For the first time I saw it, I thought it was actually quite
6: boring,
5: but as Mr. Rorick's been getting used to using it,
6: it's got more interesting in how it uses it,
5: like the features that it has and stuff.
6: To turn it in closer and the brightness, it's amazing.
3: You know, you can take the photo and put it in the corner, and I like the way how the teacher does it while we're working, and then it kind of records it, and then it shows us after how he does it.
7: The video was useful because it helped us draw the shape of Nelson Mandela.
6: The best part is where when it's on the big screen, everyone can see it, and when it's zoomed in, everyone can see it better.
5: It's quite useful for handwriting.
6: Yeah, so you can see the letters.
5: And also, instead of like photocopying lots of sheets, you can just look at it on the whiteboard.
3: Mm-hmm. It's just really good.
1: I think the lesson went quite well. Showing the children things that you're doing with your hands, instead of having them all around a table. In the past, I've had to use a video camera and link it up to the whiteboard itself, to the projector, which is more difficult. But with that, just throw it under, perhaps either do a recording or just do it at the time. It's just so much simpler. The demonstration with the pastelling, I can't any other way how you would do that with the children.
4: And Dave is so impressed with the visualiser's functionality, he's decided to share the skills he's picked up with another colleague.
8: I've been teaching on and off for over 30 years. I think people would describe me as a technophobe. I use ICT very rarely, and if I do use it, I have to practice it over and over again, so I'm confident I know exactly what I'm doing. And when it goes on in the classroom, I ask the children to cross their fingers and then uncross them when everything's working, so they all give me a clap. David Royt, who was our ICT coordinator, came down wanting somebody who he knew wasn't confident to try some new equipment, the visualiser. With a very, very brief description of how it worked, he came down, showed me, and I could see I could have a go at this. So I had a little practice with him, 10 minutes, and I was just wowed with it. I thought it was a really good piece of equipment that I could see I could well use in my classroom. By the second day,

0: I just did it. I didn't even ask the children to cross their fingers. That's how confident I felt, yeah. In literacy, we're reading stories by the same author, and we have no big books. So I could put a small book on the screen, enlarge the text so the children could see it. We could use it like a big book. If I hadn't got it, I would have had to have typed the whole of the text out to put on the big screen for them to read. And then, as they were reading, keep showing them the pictures in the book for the visual learners. So it was like using a big book up on the big screen, which was wonderful. The children loved it. I'd love one in my classroom. I would use it all the time. And I would even tailor lessons to use it. I would change how I taught in the classroom to use it, definitely. But it would be lovely if every teacher could have one, because then everybody would get used to using it and the children would be used to it as well. And it would be a wonderful teaching tool, without a doubt.
1: I'd want one, yeah. Definitely after using it. I wasn't convinced at first, but yeah, I'd love one.
2: If you're watching this on the Teachers TV website and are interested to see how teachers of different subjects and key stages use visualisers, then have a look at the Better Learning with ICT case studies below.

0: Since it was founded in 1985 in response to a crippling famine in Africa, Comic Relief has supported projects for disadvantaged people in the UK and around the world through its own brand of fundraising with the whole nation.
1: When I was a kid, there was very little information about long-term aid in Africa, and there was hardly any information about charity work in this country.
0: National campaigns like Comic Relief are moving beyond just raising money and awareness to encourage people to take actions for change. This shift offers schools the potential to get much more out of engaging with NGOs and appeals.
1: Kids, somewhere in their brain now, have got this whole area about foreign aid and about helping people here that we didn't have back in the day.
2: It's about winning hearts and minds as well as raising money. And I think that can be inspirational. It's important to have role models that do things to make young people think that perhaps there's something I ought to do as well.
0: 2 years on from Red Nose Day 2005, we examine the impact on secondary schools and their students of a deeper engagement with national initiatives such as Comic Relief.
3: Last Red Nose Day we had Big Hair and Beyond. You know, the idea with that is, you know, pupils do dress up for Red Nose Day. Teachers dress up for Red Nose Day as well. You know, red wigs, red outfits, red dresses, the head of physics in a red dress. It's, you know, it's a fantastic thing. So we wanted to stimulate that. But we also wanted to sort of add a beyond bit in the sense that we wanted to get people to think that perhaps it is a bit of a journey. Actually, you're doing something that's much more exciting than just getting your students to laugh, and you're getting doing something much more exciting than just getting them to raise money. You're actually getting them to think about the world, and you're actually getting them to think about their place in it.
0: At Langdon School in East Ham, London, the teachers and students went beyond charity fundraising by taking a longer journey inside and outside the classroom through education and campaigning. The learning and experiences motivated the children at Langdon to develop empathy with the outside world, engage with big global issues, and even take their views to Downing Street. But like any secondary school, the Comic Relief experience started with the usual redness and fun.
4: I think as a head teacher, you're always just a little bit anxious, even though you know it's really important and it's great fun, and you know that it's for a really, really good cause.
5: The day-to-day running of a school can be heavily disrupted if people arrive to do a massive custard fest in lower gym. And there's always that teacher who will grumble about, oh, but you know, they're out of my lesson.
4: The custard. That was messy, but fun.
6: We all sort of want to get involved. Everyone wants to do it, so we're like, oh, I hear that that class is doing this, and then we want to do it, we want to do something better, we want to raise more money than they did.
7: There was lots of cake sales, there was some Beat the Teacher

0: competitions, which are at sporting events in the sports hall.
1: Everyone was dressed up like with red noses or with silly wigs or whatever, and people always remember that day when like that teacher dressed up or something, and it was quite effective because you remember the funny side but then you remember the serious side as well.
2: I'm always surprised and chuffed at just how many kids have just locked into this thing of helping to raise money for Comic Relief. They want to do things like, you know, twin the school with the school in Africa or in Malawi or wherever, because they saw that they could do that and they want to help. You know, the thing to engender in children is that there are people across the world just like you who don't have what you have, and wouldn't it be great to help?
3: What we're trying to do is to get young people to be really interested in what's going on in the rest of the world, to take an interest in other young people who don't have some of the opportunities that they do.
4: We've used Comic Relief's resources, in particular I'm talking about the teacher's toolkit that is supplied every year just before the fundraising activities begin. The resources themselves provide us with so much stimulus that in a way we have ourselves a ready to introduce curriculum.
5: There's not an opportunity to actually get food, water, schools in some of these places. They don't even have the chance to do that for themselves. That is what we call poverty.
4: We used some of the posters with the pictures of the young people from Ghana and Uganda and got them to do empathy and imagination-based activities, which also encourages pupils' skills of inquiry and communication, which is a main strand of citizenship. And the young people would sort of look at these pictures and sort of say, my name is this, I was born here, I haven't got this, I'm trying to do this.
5: What type of things could we therefore now do?
6: Could we send out, even just make a pen pal, so every child in the schools around England had a pen pal in Africa?
1: If we wanted to help like people on a larger scale, it's all about like raising awareness.
7: Any way you can make like the slightest change is still helpful. And I think if one local community does it, then the others will catch on. And then hopefully you get the national community doing it and you can make a big difference.
3: It's just a bigger part of their citizenship activities, really. And it's about real citizenship. It's not about just learning things in books. It's about actually caring for others and being involved and taking responsibility for supporting other young people.
8: The heart of all our lessons is really about telling stories of the people that the money schools raise help. And we use those stories as almost the key element. And we build from those stories, giving teachers activities and ideas about how they can introduce the children. We focus on to their students, help kids explore those young people's lives, understand the sort of similarities and differences, and out of that, begin to understand some of the deeper issues behind it.
9: Her mother didn't go to school. Her brother, Sam Pidgett, is about to drop out of school. And Margaret has never, ever been inside a school, all because of a lack of money.
4: The classroom, for a while, was a trip to see what's going on somewhere else.
10: In 2005, Langdon was one of thousands of schools to take part in the Send My Friend to School Challenge. Comic Relief, together with ActionAid, Oxfam and other partners, had asked school children to take a specific action for change on behalf of the 100 million children around the world who don't have access to education.
8: There's an interesting statistic, I think, if every girl completed primary education around the world, that would reduce HIV infections by 50%. You know, for me, that really shows how powerful education is as a tool. And we came up with a thing called the Send My Friend to School Challenge, which we put in Red Nose Day, to represent a child who was missing out on education, and to send it to us and then help us deliver it to the G8 world leaders.
3: We've got involved particularly in Send My Friend to School campaign, which has been a really important one. There's been fun elements to it, but it's been one in which young people across the country have got involved, and we've really enjoyed being a part of that campaign.
11: I think it worked really well for a number of reasons. There were some good educational materials attached, there were good workable lessons that students could do, but also during those lessons they were actually making a product, cutting out shapes of young people.
4: Every classroom, to an extent, was making buddies. They were even personalising them. And as they personalised them, the buddies themselves were as diverse as the students.
1: You'd sit in your form class with all your form, and then you would make buddies. So it gets everybody involved.

0: Bunny represented a child who wasn't able to go to school.
1: And everybody knew that. They were all sort of given that information. So we all sort of knew what we were making them and why we were making them.
2: In 2005, we saw a slight other shift. Not only were we talking about fundraising, but it was campaigning as well. It was, you know, using your voice and sort of advocacy, speaking on behalf of others.
3: Underneath it, it was... It

0: humanities and in their English and all of these subjects, they've actually understood issues more, I think, and there's been more depth to what they've been doing. All of those things have had a lasting legacy. So it's not just about this, let's have fun for a day or for a couple of weeks. It's about let's understand these issues, let's do things that actually affect our lives and other young people's lives for a longer period of time.
1: It can be a huge motivational factor, comic relief, and I think for several reasons. One important one is that, yes, we're engaged with cognitive learning. There is reading, there's writing, and there's understanding involved. But I think the fact that we're taking part, either through fundraising or through campaigning, involves all pupils in slightly different ways. Often you'll have pupils in schools that don't get engaged with learning because they feel that they're perhaps not very academically able, and as a result they sort of retire hurt and don't make an effort. We're giving an alternative ways of learning, using, you know, a variety of different stimulus, and you're taking part, you're actually doing an action. We're getting young people directly involved in helping to change the lives of other young people. And this goes against that traditional view of young people as being separate. We're seeing them straight away as being part of the world, engaged with the world, and that they can change the world.
2: Their experience in 2005 led the students from Langdon to Downing Street and beyond. A journey that left a lasting legacy of globally aware young people wanting to take actions to change the world.
3: Can you tell us what you and the other world leaders are going to do this year at this year's GA to help all children in the world get an education?
4: We just committed ourselves to, over the next 10 years, £8.5 billion.
5: World leaders can organise to give this massive amount of money. What can us kids in schools do? Obviously we can't, so it's like, what can we do? So we asked him that as well. And he was sort of saying that everybody should get involved. And that's where we come in. We can tell our friends, and our friends will tell some other friends, and they'll tell some people in a different school, and then it will just like spread like a chain reaction.
6: 2005 was a very interesting year. You know, it was the year of Live 8. It was the year of Make Poverty History. The whole Live 8 Make Poverty thing was about justice, not charity. And that was about people acting as citizens to, you know, say it's not acceptable that a child dies every 3 minutes from poverty.
7: We took that to so many different levels. We had our young people write speeches that they gave at the UNICEF conference last year at the G8. The J8 Global Citizens Programme, where they wrote communiques about poverty in Africa. This year, two students of ours went to Mozambique with Nelson Mandela, and it was all spurred on by the Make Poverty History and Send My Friend to School campaigns.
0: We always like to think we've got future prime ministers, future politicians, you know, future charity aid workers in the school, which we probably have got, and you know, it's about them also learning at a very early age the responsibility of these things.
1: You're helping develop political literacy, and you know, that has a long-term legacy. This is something that young people will take throughout their lives. They can get an awareness of how their lives have direct consequences on the lives of other people throughout the world, and through their own personal choices that they make on a daily basis, they can make a difference and try and change the world in, you know, in small but significant ways.
7: It's about empowering young people to make change, even if they know they can't make change all the time. But it's the spirit of it. Young people know that sometimes it won't succeed, but it's about saying, but I did do that, and I will carry on. And I will, one day I will change it.
8: It's about learning how to exist in the world and contributing. And I think that, you know, if you can have that quality in your school, that's a good thing.
9: What is the message that we should take home to Britain, and what should we as children do to ensure every child gets into school?
10: The message that you should take back is that you can make a difference by your actions.

0: Are you looking for exciting resources to pep up your secondary history lessons? Well, here on Resource Review, we're evaluating three that might interest you. They are a website with a mix of historical activities and resources.
1: Here's Harold with his army, and here is the Norman army.
0: A website for pupils to create historical newspapers. And an online exhibition of Second World War art. Find out what our panel of experts think here on Resource Review.

0: Joining me to recommend today's resources is history teacher and author Ben Walsh. On the panel today we have Colin Hinson. Colin is a freelance educational writer. And we also have history teacher and deputy head of Allerton High, Heather Scott. Heather is chair of the secondary committee of the Historical Association. Welcome to you all. Thanks very much for coming. So, Ben, let's look at your first resource, which is a website called Burnt Cakes. But this is a website with a difference, as I understand it. Can you explain it to us?
1: It is very simply a collection of good ideas, interesting resources, some of which you pay for, some of which are free. It also contains reviews. It's really aimed at a community of teachers who visit it on a regular basis, and I think that's how you get the best use out of it.
0: And what is it about it that you particularly like?
1: I think I actually like the quirky and random nature of it. The fact is that if you want to see a review of a new textbook, for instance, by another teacher, there's a pretty good chance you'll find a review there for the sort of daily grind, if you like, as well.
0: Okay. We visited Alderman Blackshill School in Colchester, where teacher Michael Firth had opted to try one of the packages that you can buy from Burnt Cakes.
2: That is going to change the course of history in this country.
3: The resource I was using today seemed to fit in well with what we're doing at the present time, which was teaching about the Norman Conquest.
2: This afternoon's lesson is about bias in history. So what do we know about bias? Anybody?
3: The website is called Burnt Cakes, and we found it on the internet. My colleague and I went through it, looked at it, and they got things available for Key Stage 3. And it was used basically as a means of refreshing their memory. We had gone through the Battle of Hastings before, and we could then go on to look at the main exercise, which was the bias.

0: pupils had a worksheet which they filled in what happened during each hour from either an English or Norman viewpoint to show how each side would have recorded this. Are you going to be Normans or are you going to be English? Some people would say Saxons, but we'll use the term. It didn't give too much information. It allowed them to draw on what they'd learnt before, and it also allowed them to put their own ideas in, their own opinions of how things were going. Try to use strong adjectives such as mighty, heroic, masterful. Turn your opinions, your ideas into what... The pupils did like it. They were talking about it afterwards, which I think is a very good sign. This resource does fit in with the new curriculum, and we will look at it again as a department.
1: Well, Ben, in the clip there, we saw just one package that's available from Burnt Cakes in use. How well does that reflect the quality of the site overall, do you think?
2: And I actually think it reflects it very well. There are resources to purchase and there are free resources as well. What Burnt Cakes is really pushing is what we refer to as CPD, continuing professional development. You know, we're talking about a resource that actually makes a teacher who's already good even better.
1: Well, Heather, is this the holy grail of history resources?
3: I think it's a fantastic mix. I really like the way that it's an eclectic mix of loads of different things. And as Ben said right at the beginning, it's not in particular categories. So I think the key for using it in the classroom is to keep visiting the website and see what's there, because there are so many new things all the time.
1: Colin, how easy do you think it is for teachers to keep coming back to a resource, finding new things on it? I mean, is it user-friendly enough for them?
4: Yeah, well, I found it fairly easy to navigate, yes. And the things I liked about this, with the resources that are available on there, a lot of them are available, downloadable as Word documents or PowerPoint. Now, that's a good thing, because it means that the teacher can then personalise those particular resources, and for that I thought this was a good resource.
1: So it sounds like it has a lot of flexibility, which
2: Definitely.
1: Is one of its strengths.
2: Yeah.
1: And who really is going to get the most out of this?
2: I think it's the teacher who is looking for some extra ideas, a little bit of an edge, something to change the way something is taught, perhaps just trying out something new. And above all, somebody who's going to devote the energy to visiting it regularly.
1: OK, well, thank you all very much. Now let's move on to Ben's second choice of resource. And you could describe this as a bit of a headline grabber. It's another website. Can you describe it to us?
2: Well, it's called Headline History, and it's produced from a government initiative, the Culture Online. We have essentially a newsroom simulation. It's a resource designed to help students to produce a newspaper article or front page based around different historical situations in different time periods. It's very visual, it's very animated, there are lots of friendly faces that keep popping up, there's lots of audio in there as well as visual material, and there's quite a good structure and framework to allow students to actually put together this news report.
1: Well, let's go now to our reporter at Mill Hill County School, history teacher Ellie Dixon, and see if this resource is making headlines there.
5: The packet I've been looking at is the Headline History website. It enables pupils to write news copy. It covers the Roman era, the Tudor era, the Victorian era, and World
6: Hello
5: War
6: there,
5: II.
6: I'm Florence Nightingale. You may know me as the lady with the lamp.
5: The main way students would access information, facts and opinions to put in an article is using the video playback interviews.
7: We are in a very different position.
5: And they're fantastic because you actually see historical characters coming to life on the screen, and all of that is based upon primary source material as well. They then use those interviews and shape quotes to build their own stories.
8: I'm Sir Francis Drake.
5: Ideally, I would use a package with students each having their own monitor and being able to work independently of the class. It could also be used, I think, using an interactive whiteboard, and I can see real scope for using the programme to develop an article as a whole class. It's absolutely excellent in terms of getting pupils to select relevant material and to actually work that material into their own piece of writing. beyond that, it's a brilliant way of exposing students to bias in writing and interpretations of the past as well. It's quite difficult to navigate around. That can actually distract from the history. But I think with an orientation lesson, once you'd actually given pupils the chance to play around with it, I think they would be able to use it independently perfectly well.
1: One thing before we discuss with the panel, Ellie hinted that navigation wasn't particularly easy, and I felt that with these sort of heads popping up, the site didn't seem to take itself too seriously, and I wondered whether that was really appropriate for secondary history.
2: It's a weakness in the navigation issue, I think. It is a little bit too busy in many respects. Having said that, it's not coming from a strictly educational stable, and I think that one of the aims lying behind it from Culture Online was that students might actually play about with this in their own time at home as well.
1: Well, panel, what do you think? Colin first.
4: I really enjoyed playing with this. I mean, when I first came to it, the instant thought that popped into my head was, this is Key Stage 2. Mm. And it follows the scheme of work for Key Stage 2. But then I sort of got beyond that, if you like, and decided that wasn't much of a problem. Because for me, with Key Stage 3 pupils, what this is really good for is historical skills. You know, it's not so much to do with the content, but actually what you do with the content. And so, you know, I felt that it was a really, really useful resource in the secondary classroom. The other thing I really liked about it was that it involved many pupils in the creation of that newspaper. So you had an editor and a senior reporter, yeah. A picture researcher. Everyone took on a different role. And that means that nobody is excluded. And I thought that was a great, great thing about this resource.
1: Positive review from Colin there. Heather, what about you?
3: I thought it was fantastic. I loved it. Like Colin, I thought, well, this is Key Stage 2. But I think there's huge crossover for Key Stage 3. And I'd take Ben's point. I used it with older groups. I think it's exactly the right sort of resource. I do think the navigation was difficult, though. I think you'd have to spend, particularly if you were using it Key Stage 2, you'd have to spend some time on training the students as to how to use the technology.
1: Right.
3: And given that the Key Stage 2 history is so restricted in time, that they might not
1: Yeah, that's a bit of a drawback,
3: yeah,
1: So you definitely all like the way the resource works. Is the content really well researched? Can you rely on all of the kind of personal testimonies? Are they correct historically?
2: I certainly didn't find anything that had me sort of screaming and shouting. I suppose if you wanted to quibble, you could suggest that they are presented as though they are genuine historical sort of sources, but in fact, in most cases, they're not, although the archive film obviously is.
1: Well, I'm afraid we have to move on now to our third resource for the day. And Ben, this sounds like a bit of a hidden gem. What is this resource?
2: It's one of the exhibitions that works within the website of the National Archives, formerly the Public Record Office. And here we have a fantastic collection of material from the Ministry of Information. Perhaps because we're British, we didn't call it the Ministry of Propaganda. The exhibition is called The Art of War. And it's called The Art of War because it's largely cartoon and similar sort of imagery designed to sort of perform particular purposes to support the war effort. There's also a film archive in there as well, including the delightful More Eggs, which involves a talking chicken. And I think I'll say no more about that, just to intrigue the watcher to try and go and investigate it for themselves.
1: Go and see what Ben's talking about. Yeah. But did you like this resource, Heather?
3: I did, yes. When I first went to it, something I hadn't come across before, and I spend a lot of time on websites, but I hadn't found it, and I thought it was fascinating the way you could go into the Valour page and you could go in and find out why people had won medals for what particular act of bravery. And I think I could see that in a classroom, that you could then say, right, go and divide into groups of three and go and research this, tell me why this person won this medal, come back and tell us.
1: Colin, what caught your eye about this resource?
4: The thing that I really liked about it was that, again, this is a resource that can be used with historical skills. Again, it's less to do with content and more to do with skills. It is propaganda, after all, although it's not actually portrayed as that. It's the Ministry of Information, as you said, which is an interesting choice of words that should be picked up by the teacher anyway when discussing this kind of thing.
2: Again, it wasn't specifically designed for teachers, it's very much for the general public, but clearly it's a potential goldmine for teachers.
1: Right.
2: The other thing is, because it all belongs to the National Archives, it is within reason free to use in any way you see fit.
1: Right.
2: And I think you also have the other added advantage that We have, for most of the images there, we have really quite a good provenance. And one of the things I found interesting is that some of these were draft materials that were never published.
1: Wow.
2: Didn't make it past the sort of the approval process. Now that, for me, is a ready-made activity. Yeah. You know, you can say to your students, okay, here are four or five of these things, shall we approve them? You be the censor.
1: Okay. Well, I'm afraid that's all we've got time for today. But just to recap, the three resources that we looked at are the Burnt Cakes website from Burnt Cakes, Headline History from Northcliffe Electronic Publishing Limited, and finally, The Art of War from the National Archives. For more information about all of the resources that we've talked about today, go to our website, it's teachers.tv/resource-review, or if you want to, email us, resourcereview@teachers.tv. A very big thank you to our panel, to Ben, to Heather and to Colin. Thank you for joining us. We'll see you next time on Resource Review. Bye-bye.

0: How can you make secondary RE really come alive for your class? Well, here on Resource Review, we're looking at three resources that might help. A booklet of religious conversations, a video pack about Christianity, and a very short version of the Bible. 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Also joining us, we have Ray Barr, Director of the British Educational Suppliers Association, and Alan Mills from the Specialist Schools and Academies Trust. Welcome to you all. So Sarah, let's start with the booklet Talking Together. Can you explain this resource to us and what makes it stand out for secondary RE?
1: Well, a couple of things. The first one is that it's a series of little plays, which is something I haven't seen in a school textbook for quite some time. However, it works well in this context. And the second is that a lot of secondary RE books are about an individual religion. This deals with all the religions young people are likely to study in Key Stage 3 all in one go.
0: Well, thank you very much. Now let's have a look at Talking Together in use in the classroom. We visited Capital City Academy in Willesden, London, where Naila Khan is taking a Year 7 class.
2: The book's called Talking Together. It's a new book, okay, and we're going to use it and see how much you understand about signs and symbols from this book. The main features of the book is actually the dialogue that these different pupils of different faiths and non-faiths actually have with each other to find out about the different signs and symbols within their religions and things that they don't actually understand about each other's religions. Now tell me, how do we know that that star is for Judaism? I gave each pupil a role to play and they read it out and I stopped and started the lesson to explain the different symbols that were coming up and the different terminologies, religious terminology being very important in lessons.
3: Do you have to wind up your turban every day?
4: Why doesn't your brother wear a turban? He has his hair plaited or up in a knot with a handkerchief tied over it.
2: It's right. Very difficult the way it's actually set out to use in a lesson. You're slightly limited in what you can do with it. But it does work in the sense of if you do it as part of a dialogue and the pupils taking part and reading it, that works quite well. I think it's value for money for primary school pupils. They could use it a lot better in that sense. For secondary school, it's a little bit more difficult. Year 7 mixed ability classes, it's good for, but higher up, I think it's a little bit basic. Good use of religious terminology, but other than that, I would find it difficult higher up in the school.
0: Well, Sarah, the teacher positive about this resource, but there's one issue maybe about who it's best aimed for, and which age group do you see it most suitable for?
1: Yes, she said she thought it was a bit basic for older Key Stage 3 pupils, and I'd agree. What I think it would be ideal for was the very beginning of Key Stage 3, when pupils were coming into Year 7. It's the kind of resource that could draw together and refer back to everything they'd learnt in primary schools and allow the teacher to make a judgment about where they were at in terms of RE knowledge and then take them on.
0: Ray, what are your thoughts about Talking Together?
5: I like very much the idea of getting kids to talk about the big issues, and I think that's what this is aiming to do. And as you say, it gives them that stimulus, it gives them the little playlets, it gives them the topics, it gives them the information. So I think on that level it's a very useful resource for that lower Key Stage 3. My issue, I think, is probably picked up by the teacher, is that I think they try and cram too much on the page, and it's almost as if it could have been twice as big or two different books, really.
0: Would you agree, Alan? Is it a bit too densely packed?
6: I think it is. I mean, it did look that way. RE books do suffer from this. They try to cram so much in, and very often the illustrations or the pictures are good, but they're not the right size. They're not necessarily always appropriate. It's just trying to get too much in, question of value for money.
0: Well, thank you all very much. Now let's move on to Sarah's second choice of secondary RE, and it's a pack this time, Curriculum Bites for Religious Education. Sarah, can you explain the pack to us and why you think it stands out?
1: There are two large compilations of video material, one for Key Stage 3 and one for Key Stage 4. They're very wide-ranging. It's got wonderful support materials in this teacher's file, so all the work's done for you, really. There are program summaries for discussion, there are enormous numbers of follow-up suggestions with case study material, quotations for students to look at and agree or disagree with, questionnaires and so on. So really a great deal in these packs, and the main purpose of it is to challenge, both to challenge pupils in what they're thinking about and to challenge the religions themselves that they're studying.
0: Thanks, it sounds a very interesting resource, and to see it in action, we gave it to youth leader Chris Rogers, and he put it through its paces with a group in Harrow.
7: The resource that we were using today is an RE resource, which is to be used in secondary schools. It's mainly to be used in the classroom and to try and stimulate some conversation. And what's quite interesting about it is that they come at Christianity and other faiths in a way that is quite vibrant and quite different. What I really quite like about this resource is every episode there's something a little bit different about it. And in one episode you've got two kids arguing over a video game. The next episode you've got a guy talking about how they advertise Jesus at Christmas and Easter. The next episode is a cartoon.
8: If we had to market him in some way, would you say it's best to market him as a film or as a new car?
9: I'd say if we were trying to market him today, we could put him on like a chat show or something like that.
7: In the session that we were just having now, we watched a particular episode of Jesus and how the church need to advertise him, and how would the church advertise him. And in the lesson, we just watched the 15-minute clip, and then we just had a discussion.
10: What did you make of that advert? The concept of having kind of South Park Jesus, what was it, Jedi Jesus and James Bond Jesus.
11: For a few people who would look at like, say, oh, I watch South Park, or there's Jesus, or I watch Star Wars, something like that. Yeah. But I don't think it would really reach out to
12: I don't know, I don't think it'd be like a let's grab all the people to come to church, but it would be an attention grabber.
7: I struggle to see how you could use it with a classroom the size of 30 kids and get a good debate going along. My concern with the video would be that at some points it comes at the issues too simply, and it's very simplistic in the way that it looks at prayer, very simplistic at the way it looks at Jesus and miracles.
8: In order for people to stand up and take notice, especially when there's so many other things on offer out there. If we're going to market Jesus, where do we start?
7: I think for secondary schools, kids will engage with it. And it is a little cheesy at points, but it's not as cheesy as videos were when I was a kid.
0: Well, Sarah, we trialled the resource with a youth group. How do you think it would work in schools?
1: There's a wealth of activities in the file which give you a chance for students to work individually or in pairs, small groups, whole class discussions. So all the material is there to support a teacher wanting to take what's on the video and make it their own in the classroom.
0: Right, okay. Alan, come to you first this time. What do you think about this resource?
6: Well, the word cheese

0: was used quite a lot, and I think that actually fits quite well. I mean, I think it would serve a very good purpose. I do believe in a classroom of teen would work very well, would stimulate discussion. But you've got to be, I think the teacher would have to be very aware of that element of it. Otherwise, you could come over looking very trite or very trendy. And I think that's part of the problem. The attempt to make it all fit into the modern world actually very often fails. I'm not saying that did, but the teacher's got to use it properly. Otherwise, you end up defeating your own objects.
1: Do the teachers, are they given guidance? Are they given help in order to get the best out of this resource?
2: Yes, they are. And I think we might be a bit unfair on the resource if we judged it just on the bit that we saw in use there, because it's very wide ranging, and though the idea of marketing Jesus might seem a bit cheesy, I'd agree with that. There are huge numbers of other aspects, issues, approaches and so on, which I think a lot of teachers could make superb use of.
1: Okay. Ray, what are your thoughts?
3: I can't see it's cheesy at all, really. I mean, I quite like the idea of talking about those big issues again, and
1: it does, it does challenge
3: exactly,
1: some issues,
3: yeah,
1: doesn't it?
0: And what were the big issues on that particular program?
3: Well, it's about what Jesus really is about, and if you look very carefully at how the video has been structured, the person on the film just showed it all the way through, and actually it's not supposed to happen like that as far as I can see. There are little tiny segments of it which are designed so teachers can use that in a variety of different ways, and the idea of stopping, talking, doing something, I mean, it's all there, it's all in the teacher's pack as well. I think it's unfair.
1: Well, thank you all very much. Now let's move on to the third resource, which is the 100-minute Bible. So self-explanatory perhaps, but tell us more about this resource, Sarah.
2: Thank you. Well, it's a bit unusual because this resource isn't designed specifically for use in schools. However, it could perform a very useful function in secondary schools for both pupils and for teachers. An enormous number of people, perhaps the majority in Britain today, don't know what's in the Bible, or they know odd bits here and there. They've heard a few stories from the Old Testament, so they know a little of the story of the birth and death and resurrection of Jesus as they're told in the Bible, but they don't have an overview. And this book, as it says, can be read in 100 minutes. I read it in 80 on a train journey, and it draws the whole thing together. It's a very valuable resource, I think, for busy teachers.
1: What about on this side of the panel? Do you see it as something useful for schools? Alan, you're nodding.
0: Absolutely. I mean, I think the value of RE is that it can maintain an interest in stories which are absolutely intrinsic to what's been going on in culture in this country and others. And I think anything new like that, it's a wonder of RE, you can actually introduce something new, you can demonstrate something, and you can use it in an appropriate way. And as you say, 22 pages for the Old Testament, get through the basic features, and you're doing a service to every other subject on the curriculum, which needs to know those stories. Yeah. I mean, the language is a bit of a problem.
3: I don't think it's
0: wonderful.
3: It's just
0: but
3: dull.
0: The stories are the bit we're talking about. So
1: would you, Ray, have liked to have seen this, but with a different style of language?
3: Yeah, maybe a 120-minute Bible or something. But, I mean, I think what it does is it kills the stories. I fail to see the reason why you would go to that to find out the story, because it appears in about 10 lines, and it just tells you the most basic facts. It would turn me off all the stories, really.
1: Sarah, is it too basic?
2: No, I don't think it is. It's not going to inspire anybody
3: exactly,
2: through the,
3: yes,
2: the beauty of the telling, but it is going to give people an overview of what's in the Bible. I think that's its value. So, as you were saying, if you were thinking from an art point of view or a literature point of view, knowing what some of the references were to Bible stories, it's perfect for that. Yes.
1: Great. Well, I'm sorry, that's all we've got time for. We've run out of minutes. But just to recap, the three resources that we looked at for secondary RE were Talking Together booklet from John Hunt Publishing, Curriculum Bites Series 1 video pack published by RE Today Services, and finally the 100-minute Bible published by 100-minute Press. For more information about all of the resources that we've discussed here today for secondary RE, and to post your own comments about other resources, go to our website. 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So a big thank you to our panel, to Sarah, to Ray, and to Alan. Thanks for joining us. We'll see you next time on Resource Review. Bye-bye.

0: Hello and welcome to a Resource Review ICT special. Are you looking for secondary RE resources that will really engage your students? Well, today we're looking at three that you might want to consider. They are a CD-ROM about marriage, a website that celebrates cultural diversity, and a website of basic facts on the world's religions. Recommending today's resources, we have education consultant Paul Hopkins, who specialises in the interface between ICT and RE. On the panel today is Nyla Khan, RE teacher at Capital City Academy in Northwest London. And on the panel is Alan Mills from the Specialist Schools and Academies Trust. And our resident ICT investigator Matthew Tosh will be giving us an expert's opinion on today's resources. So, Paul, your first choice of resource is an interactive CD-ROM. It's called Exploring Marriage with Newsdesk. Tell us why you like it.
1: What is exciting about this package is not so much just the content about marriage, but the engine that drives it underneath the Newsdesk. Research has shown that many young people explore the world much better in visual terms than they do in textual terms. And what this programme allows students to do is to look at the ideas behind marriage, and particularly Christian marriage, using the presentation of a news package, putting together their own 3-minute news presentation.
0: OK, so what do you actually get in this resource?
1: You get video clips and audio clips and sort of mock interviews with people that are set up for you as resources that you put together yourself into a little package to make your own news presentation.
0: OK, well, thank you very much. Over now to Matthew Tosh, who's been exploring marriage with Newsdesk.
2: Have you ever fancied putting together a news story? Well, with the Exploring Marriage CD-ROM, you can do just that. 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Well, I'm going to have a look at my email now because it's flashing. I've got a new message. In your first email, there's a link to a video message.
3: Hi, I hope you're finding your way round okay. It's no problem.
2: It makes it really authentic and gives you a real feel of what it's like to put together a news story. Oh look, new emails have just come in. My first interviews are ready. Well, before I do that, I need to do a bit of research on the marriage topic. To do your research, you go to the right-hand computer to go into the research library. This is where you have access to stills, video footage, and the all-important facts and figures on marriage. You can preview your video clips.
3: Having that thing that's us. I love that us thing. That is precious.
2: And once you're happy with your clip, you can click in the box, just put a little cross, and these are the clips you're going to use in the editing suite. You can do the same for your stills. Well, I've done my research, so I can now start asking my interviewees some questions. So I'll have a Mandy and Phil.
4: Hi, I'm Phil.
5: I'm Mandy.
4: We've been married 5 years, going on 6, and we're ready when you are.
2: Now, in the left-hand panel, you've got all the different questions that you can ask, so I'm just going to ask a fairly straightforward one just to show you what happens.
4: Because we loved each other.
2: Now, in the same way that you selected your video clips to show in the final edit, you can select your questions here, so I'm just going to select that one there. And to build up a 3-minute news story actually takes a long time. You can't rush through the programme. It's just like that in real life. So I'm just going to show you what the editing suite does look like, and it's the left-hand computer this time. You can see the clips that are building up in your clip collection, and once you've found something that you want to drop in, you just click on the insert button and it appears on your storyline. There's a voiceover facility, so you'll need to have an audio input on your computer. It's a really creative way of putting together a news story, and it's certainly got me in reporting mode. This is Matthew Tosh for Resource Review in the ICT Lab.
0: Well, Paul, this looks like a great resource, but it's actually aimed at post-16-year-olds. So how does it fit in to Key Stage 3, Key Stage 4?
1: 14, 15, 16-year-olds now are so versatile with technology, using their own digital video or their own phones, which have and all sorts of things built in, that using this sort of packet I don't think is a problem. When you come into the very sort of friendly environment of the news desk, this idea of creating your own video is lovely. And these are the sort of resources that children are going to put together. Now, what it then lays on top of this, of course, is the RE topic about marriage.
0: Ah, well, yes, RE is really the aim of this resource, but it's dressed up in sort of quite a fun game. Is that going to distract?

0: attract the students?
1: I don't think so, because the content itself is very focused and very well resourced, both in terms of the interviews, the data that's presented, and the audio clips.
0: Nyla, you've actually tried this resource with your pupils in the classroom. How did it go down?
2: It went down really well. I actually used it as a revision topic because we've actually studied marriage already. And at the end, I actually did ask them, you know, if we'd started with this, would it have worked better? And a lot of the pupils said yes. You spoke about distraction, but I think it's how you actually sort of use the whole package, meaning what we were going to go on to do was put the kids into groups of three. So the smaller numbers, their own computer, I actually don't think it will distract them. I think they will come up with something really good.
0: Alan, what do you think of this resource?
3: I think it's fantastic as well. It uses the technology that children already are familiar with. And our ears always suffer from the problem of it's not seen as on the ball, it's somewhere different. This is using it really well. I mean, it's really using the Movie Maker machine, but it's providing the resources to prevent the child wasting time looking for those resources, and I think it could be directed very well.
0: Well, a great review for our first resource. Now let's move on to Paul's second choice of resource. And Paul, this is a website from Christian Aid called Global Gang. Tell us about it.
1: What I really like about Global Gang is it brings up this idea of fair trade and justice in the world. Now, there are many things I like about this, particularly the simulations, the games you can play that lead you into questions about fair trade. And simulations are often very hard to find for RE as part of the ICT strategy. But let me show you one thing that I particularly like in the real life section, which is this idea of authentic voice. How do you actually get people talking about their own experiences? Religion's often seen as something that your granny does or that dead people have done, whereas actually religion is something that young people do all the time all over the world.
0: All right, well, let's go back to Matthew for his exploration of Global Gang.
4: The Global Gang website features real stories from real people of different faiths all over the world. 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And one thing I really like is as you scroll down, there are pictures of real people, so it brings it to life for children. Now I want to have a look at the real life section on the website, because in here you'll find the faith file. It's got a variety of topics in there, from Easter, forbidden foods, prayers, animals and dancing. So we'll have a look at the forbidden foods to see how they fit in with different faiths. The Buddhism one here, the Karma Kitchen, tells you about the five forbidden spices. There's a link here to a map to show you where Cambodia is, and a lot of the articles on the website feature pages from different parts of the world. So there are maps here to help children identify what part of the world you're looking at. There's also the Rooted section here. And this features a kind of video diary or written diary of different people from different faiths all over the world again. The Global Gossip section is really where children start to contribute directly to the website. There's a jokes section where children can email their jokes in, although I should issue a health warning because some of the jokes are quite cheesy. And the post box features real comments from children. Children aren't afraid to speak out on this website or find out about other faiths. It's really quite refreshing. There is a good teacher section as well. And this has curriculum links and some lesson ideas to go with the website. That concludes my look at the Global Gang website, and now back to Hermione.
0: Well, Nyla, we've seen a lot of what's on this website, but how did it go down in the classroom?
2: It went down really well, but I used it in a completely different way. Because we were looking at charities, Key Stage 4 again, comparing Christian Aid with Muslim Aid, and looking at should religious charities and do religious charities just work for their own religions. So this was quite a good resource. We looked at what they actually do and how they help, and we came onto this site. And it was quite funny, really, because just from the name, a lot of the pupils can't actually tell whether a child is Christian or a community is Christian or not. But being from Indian background myself, I knew that Civita and that village is a sort of a Hindu-based village. And we looked at how Christian Aid actually helps that village and sort of opened it up to saying, you know, should religious charities help all religions or should they actually just sort of help Christians or Muslims?
0: So going back then to really the content of the resource, did you find it quite flexible then? I mean, when you initially looked at it, is that the way to use it that sprung out, or can you see other ways?
2: There are other ways, but I think more on a cross-curricular level.
0: This cross-curricular issue, Paul, I mean, I had a look at it and I thought perhaps it's more geography or citizenship. I mean, it could be used right across the board.
1: Absolutely, I've no problem with that.

0: all. I mean, I think the more that children learn that there aren't packets of subjects, the subjects talk to each other and intermix is fantastic. I think the way Nyla's used it in terms of Key Stage 4 is brilliant, because I had it more pitched at younger children. So well done, Nyla.
1: Great. Well, Alan, going back then to secondary RE, though, do you think this is a good resource?
2: There's interesting things about this.

0: In 2004, Lyndhurst Primary School in Oldham started a sports captain programme based on a similar scheme in which they took part with a local high school. 15 Year 6 pupils here are sports captains, coaching younger pupils in games and helping staff with the organisational side.
1: The role of the captains at Lyndhurst Primary School, it goes from collecting kits to giving out letters and consent notes, collecting the consent notes after, doing the dinner time sports.
2: To actually taking the lessons after school. When we say taking the lessons after school, they do a lot of the reffing and the warm-ups for us.
1: Yeah. And they organise, they let the children know when they're playing, when they're not. Every single lunchtime, even if it's raining, they'll be out there leading the sports. They've made their own rota for dinner times where five of them lead the activities and they do volleyball, football and skipping. They get all the equipment out, they organise the kids, lead and even referee the games, and after that they return all the equipment after lunch.

0: Brent and Josh then.
1: Yeah. Brent and Josh can get a band on.
2: You are better than me.
3: I wish I could say that was true.
4: We believe very much in educating the whole child. We believe in healthy bodies as well as healthy minds. And I think it's fair to say that children certainly don't get as much exercise now in the modern age of technology than did, I think, when you know, when they were a lot more active and playing out.
0: Band's ball.
4: We expect the children to be able to transfer their achievements in this project into other areas of their learning, both inside and outside of school. One of the main areas is for children to be able to take responsibility for themselves, for their learning and for their conduct.
1: Got to play a game, or do you got hoop?
4: To be able to learn how to win, how to lose, and how to fail successfully, and also how to succeed and use their experiences in this to help them as they develop.
5: There's a big push for sports at Lyndhurst because we like it so much. We love watching the children actually play it, take part in the tournaments, and winning or not, it's so lovely watching them.
6: And I think that every child in the school is given the chance to do the sport, whatever disability they have, whatever their background is, every child is given a chance. The amount of self-value and self-esteem that the sport is boosting this school is incredible, isn't it?
1: We're going to jog slowly to the cones at the top and back. Go. Yeah, but when we blow the whistle, you touch the floor. So set off.

0: hands in and check your shoelaces.
1: Yeah.
0: Right. And before we're going to play any matches or get any tags on, you've got to be careful because of the snow and the ice.
2: Although they mentor and manage the sports captains, organise sporting events and take after-school games, Karen and Donna aren't actually teachers. Karen is a learning mentor, and Donna is a special needs support assistant. Along with other classroom support assistants from the school, they do it simply because they love it.
3: The thing that makes sports such a success at Lyndhurst is the commitment by the team of people.
0: You're going to go under your partner's legs and run round that way until you get to your partner. When you get back, you're going to jump back on the... Do you all understand?
4: Yeah!
0: You got any questions?
4: No!
0: Alright.
3: Without Karen, Donna, Jane and the others, our school would not have achieved Active Mark Gold. It wouldn't even have achieved Active Mark because they play such a crucial role. Karen is the driving force behind all this. She motivates the staff, the children, and she is what it's all about, really.
5: Harry, that was your ball! It's actually incredible the amount of responsibility the sports captains take. Not only are these children teaching younger children and playing a great role model, but they're also organising equipment, consent letters, and basically they're doing my job for me, or certainly being a right hand.
6: But it also takes the pressure off me when I'm working with the special needs children. I can't do the reffing and work with the special needs and encourage them at the same time. So while they're reffing, I can work with my children and give them all the attention they need.
5: Basically, it's like having an extra 15 sports teachers in there with you. They are that good.
7: What it means to be a sports captain to me is you get to help other children that aren't as good as you at football.
8: It's like a privilege, isn't it? Because
9: I like seeing the kids' faces when they're doing sports, and
7: you've got the added bonuses of like making other people happy, and you just feel special.
9: You set a good example to other kids. As soon as we come out, you just come pegging it up to us.
7: Like, they look up to you and as a role model, it makes you really feel proud.
10: It stops bullying.
7: If they've got differences, either in their appearances or if they've got medical problems or something, and other people won't play with them.
10: And they're just sat there like looking upset, we'll always go and ask them if they want to play or if they want to do anything else.
11: And since this activity's been coming in, they've started joining in games and not feeling left out and made friends.
12: A lot of people in the school want this badge, so I feel privileged to have one.
5: The qualities we look for in our sports captains when we choose them is we do choose them very carefully. Really, we do have to have children that love sport and are very enthusiastic at sport. But also we're looking for children who are responsible, who we know would play a really good role model later on. And also children who we feel have quite strong characters who can cope with children who may be a little bit difficult.
6: And good at sport. Really, it's quite important to be good at sport. Because again, the children are watching them. So if they've got the skills for the sports, the children are copying them and they're going to be good teachers to them. I think all the children aspire to be sport captains because they've seen the year before, they've seen the older children a year or 2 years before, what they get, the privileges they get, the fun they have and the responsibility they get. And you can see them, we can see them now in year five, they can't wait to be it.
13: I wish I was a sports captain.
14: I wish I was a sports captain.
15: I wish I was a sports captain.
16: I wish I was Mrs. Saff's daughter and a sports captain.
6: We don't make it easy for the children to become captains. They've got to be excellent in class and they've got to bring the homework in completed and on time. So if it's late, you can guarantee that we will get to know about it by the teacher, and it has a knock-on effect, really.
5: Yeah. They've got to keep the standard of work up at all times, and also at the way they walk around the school, the respect for other members of staff and children in the school have to be of a high standard to keep the badge, basically. You know, they don't step out of line, they don't want to step out of line because the last thing they want is the badge taken off them, and it will be done, and it can be done.
6: And it has been.
5: And it has been,
0: We're going to pass the ball around like this.
2: This afternoon, the sports captains are being assessed by Anna and Paul from Oldham Sports Development. The children are taking part in an 8-week pilot scheme for the British Sports Trust, and at the end of training, they'll receive a Young Sports Leader Award. Training comprises a weekly theory session covering topics such as health and safety, and a practical where they learn skills such as body language and leadership.
17: What about the use of space and equipment?
18: Stack them in the middle so they can all hear what you're saying.
17: Yep, well, today we've come along to assess the children that have been taking part in the course. They've had 6 to 8 weeks training so far, and within that time they've been able to actually get the leadership qualities and what they are and how to deliver the sessions. And now it's time for us actually to assess the children delivering the sessions to the younger group.
0: We're going to play a game called Dog's Tales. I'm sure you've all played it before. Tie your shoelaces. Right, so you've got some bibs in the back of your pants there, which I'll get in a minute. They're already over there. You don't have to look. Right, so you're going to put them in your pants down there. Make sure you can see them. And then you're going to run, find a space except for two people who I'm going to choose to be on. Yeah, then people who are on are going to go in. And if you get the tag from your pants, they're going to put it in their pants, and the person who got the bib took off them is going to be on. Okay, do you all understand?
4: Yeah.
0: Any questions? All right. Would you like to get a bib and find a space?
19: The games we've played.
4: Good.
19: Did you understand how to do them?
4: Yeah.
17: I think just on the game, both of you need to make sure, you know, like you're encouraging them, the group, yeah, all the way through it, rather than just standing to the side. Try and get involved a bit more when they're actually carrying out their activity, but other than that.
6: You had all your equipment ready, that's both of you. You'd got it ready, which was
17: good, clear communication. You started off a bit quiet. I think you were just a bit nervous at the start.
6: As well, became louder.
17: But you became louder and you had a good use of whistles. So once you actually got into it, you did use your voice well. You introduced yourselves well.
6: Yeah.
17: You did your safety checks.
6: Which was good.
17: You had them sat down when you were explaining your rules all lined up.
19: Set your boundaries well, positioned everything safely. And you two worked well together as a team.
6: Yeah.
19: Wired each other in like a nice double act.
6: The sport captains have a massive effect on the children all around. The main one really is at playtime and dinner times. You can guarantee it stops the bullying, it stops anyone being on their own and wandering around the playground on their own. And everybody is joining in and having fun, which is massive.
5: I think certainly at dinner times it's like having an extra 15 dinner ladies out there, because obviously no children get left out. All the children are involved, aren't they?
6: Yeah.
5: So it just eliminates the amount of problems that we used to have at this school at dinner times. I was saying now that we've probably knocked it right down, haven't we?
6: Yes, get the odd one or two. We're not saying there's nothing, but compared to what it was every dinner.
5: Yeah.
6: We were sorting, we're not joking, every dinner a problem each with one of the children we work with, and now it's very rare. I think the advice that we'd give to other schools if they were thinking of working with sport captains is it's not just the teaching staff that can get involved, the non-teaching staff are more than willing, just like us, to have a go and try out and go on courses to learn the skills, and then the captains, all the small things that they do, which we've not got the time, we've got full timetables, you know, between us, all the things like the collecting the kits, collecting the letters, going getting the hockey sticks out, whatever sport it may be, we've not got the time to keep doing that with the staff meetings and everything else.
5: Yeah, and I think really you set your own standards in your own school, you know what your own school needs, and you just set your standards there.

0: Personal finance education for primary pupils requires teachers with imagination, specialist knowledge, and extensive resources. Or does it? Teachers at Howden Junior School in East Yorkshire managed to introduce their Year 6 pupils to the idea of financial responsibility using one simple technique, delegation.
1: Now, we can there to help you, but this is your event.
0: They handed over the school disco to the pupils, from booking DJs through opening a bank account to accounting for income and expenditure.
2: 90, 100.
0: In short, the teachers handed full financial control of a school event to a class of 10-year-olds. And it worked.
3: The most useful way of learning, an effective way of learning, is hands-on experience. And to actually see money coming in is such a valuable way of doing it.
0: The school disco was bookended with a pair of lessons which introduced the pupils to the financial facts of life.
1: It's getting them out of the classroom, it's giving them a real educational experience, so it's something that, to be honest, we should be doing more of in schools.
0: This programme shows how getting pupils interested in financial responsibility can act as a springboard to learning about personal finance. To accompany this programme, there's a pupil resource programme called Katrina's Big Day Out. It's designed for use in the classroom. It features a Year 6 pupil undertaking a personal finance challenge, planning a family outing, and it can be downloaded from the Teachers TV website. The story starts with a brainstorming session at a school council meeting.
1: OK, what do you need to run a disco? What do you physically need? What do you need us to do? What do you need to do yourself? Go.
4: We need a DJ.
1: It's quite important, isn't it? Next.
4: Jessica.
1: A dress code, I like that. Now that'll come in with the theme, won't it?
0: The children decide on a themed ball. Now for the finances. They have to list and cost each element of the disco. And there are some tough decisions to make.
4: How much to go in?
5: £1 to go in.
1: You think a pound to get in, so you want to charge on the door and not do tickets? Do you think that's easier?
4: Yeah.
1: Yeah, all right. Okay, we can do that.
2: We've got to think about money-wise as well, because we're thinking about bread and things for like hot dogs. We're gonna have to pick some money out of that to afford the refreshments
5: and DJ and all
2: and
5: that.
2: Depends who it is.
5: Yeah.
0: The pupils have worked out that they need to know the cost of their outgoings. Time for some research into what DJs might charge.
6: We was hoping to see if you would be available on the 9th of March to do a disco.
1: The confident ones have excelled, you know, it's their thing. But I think you have to know the children. You can't, you know, go up to any child and say, can you go and phone this person, because they'll die a thousand deaths.
6: And how much will that cost? £40. Right.
7: So £40, are you happy with that?
2: Yeah.
7: Okay, what does that mean you've got to make?
2: Money.
7: At least £40, because you're talking about food and all sorts here.
2: Yeah.
7: Okay, so if you're charging £1 a ticket,
2: God, we'll have at least 40 people in.
1: They're quite like the ownership of it. So from, you know, the children on the door, from arranging bits and pieces that are happening beforehand, even down to some of them are talking about asking the DJ to play certain songs. They just feel that they can then decorate the hall in their style.
0: Ticket sales will be healthier with a bit of marketing.
5: We need to let people know about this disco.
7: So what's going to be doing
6: after
7: now?
6: Design.
5: Make posters.
7: Make posters. Where are we going to do that?
2: ICT suite.
7: Do you think? ICT suite? Try different fonts out, try different colours. I think you need to go to the ICT suite.

0: The school has agreed that any profits from the disco can be spent by the children on playground equipment. Awarding them the decision-making power is a useful way of introducing ideas of income and expenditure, key concepts in financial education. The pupils will need somewhere safe for their takings, so they open their own bank account.
1: Hello, we'd like to open a bank account for the school.
2: It's nice that they physically had to go in and do it, and they'll be the ones completing the forms, and I guess there'll be the names on the account.
0: Mike Sibley wants to link the real-life learning to the classroom, so he's designed some lessons in the ICT suite, introducing the children to the idea of spreadsheets and basic accounting.
3: If you sold a hot dog from your shop, it has cost you 40p to produce that hot dog. What do I mean by 40p to produce the hot dog? Yeah.
4: To buy it from the supply.
3: To buy it from the supplies. What else do you need to do with a hot dog? Yeah.
4: Heat it up.
3: Heat it. So the 40p has the electricity cost in there. What else? Yes.
4: Storage.
3: The storage, yeah, because hot dogs have to be stored in a refrigerator, so we're paying for the electricity. £60.
2: Put it into it. It doesn't have to be a grand scale event. It could be something selling buns at break. But if you give it an event, then there's a purpose to it. Otherwise, it's a little bit difficult for the children to focus. We have found that we've had to simplify some of the ideas to make it accessible. But I think it's given them the starting, which is quite good.
3: If you were catering for our disco next week, these are the items that you can sell. You put in whatever you think the expected sales will be. I'm going with Angus's 76. Now, if you watch carefully, look what happens this time.
0: There are a variety of external resources available to help personal finance education. For example, the educational charity PFEG, the Personal Finance Education Group, offers a range of materials, support and advice to help with lesson planning. Full details can be found on the Teachers TV website.
3: Choose an item. Now, this is a kind of competition, because I do want to see who can make the biggest profit.
2: The idea of profit and loss appeals quite a lot to some children. And I think from today's lesson, you could really see the ones who were into it and wanted to make more. And I did feel particularly that they weren't just putting in numbers. You know, I did think they were thinking about it. And when sort of brought up on, well, how can you sell 300 hot dogs? They realised their mistake and brought it down and made it a bit more realistic, which is quite nice.
3: Now, how are we going to make some money next week?
4: People
3: coming, that's the first one, isn't it? So what we're going to call it when people come, admission, ticket sales, something in that column to say what you... So either admission or ticket sales in that column. Right, 190 pupils in this school, and 10 of them at least are involved in the setting up. Okay, how many pupils do you think we're going to get coming to this disco?
4: About half the school.
3: About half. Right, total profit and loss. Now, can we complete this balance sheet today?
4: No.
3: Do we know how many people are coming?
4: No.
3: But what can we do with this? Yeah.
4: Estimate.
3: We could estimate. What can we do the day after the disco? Take the real things, and when we buy the food, and do you think that's what happens in real business?
4: Yeah.
3: That's how it works in the real world.
2: It does help because there's an end product to it, and they're looking forward to that Friday when they're counting their pennies, you know, and then they're saying, right then, but we've got to pay back that amount, and that's a bill, so that's got to be paid. And they're actually looking forward to not only the disco, but the actual day after, where they can sit back and sort of see the fruits of their labour. And I guess the ultimate thing is when they put the money in the bank and they get that statement and it says the school council has made, and it's there in front of them. And I think that will be sort of like the plenary of the whole thing, which would be quite good.
0: It's the night of the disco. Will the estimates and the reality match up?
5: Something's just gone off.
1: Because we've estimated about 144 people coming. And if not that many people come, there's like, oh, it's gonna go down the drain. Like,
6: we've got to pay quite a bit for the food and the DJ and things. So we're hoping to make more than about £100. If not enough people turn out, then we're gonna have to pay it all.
0: The pupils' ideas to make a splash and raise even more money have been flowing freely. They ran a fundraising raffle, with the six winners arriving at the disco by limousine.
7: It was absolutely wonderful. When they got out of the car, you know that shiver that you get down the back of your neck and you're with excitement, and I was close to tears. It was just wonderful watching them getting out of the car. They were so excited, they were so thrilled. And I was thrilled for the children themselves who'd organised it, and for the staff who'd also obviously put a tremendous amount of work in.
0: Yet another cash-raising idea from the pupils. Official photographs, with pair charged a pound a print.
8: Right, Jennifer, move to your left. That's lovely.
9: Next one, here you come.
0: After talking to the other pupils about the cost of going, the organisers decided to increase the entrance fee to £2, but to include food, keeping down the overall cost to attend.
10: £2, please.
11: Thank you.
0: How are ticket sales going?
6: By the look of that ball, very good.
12: It's really, really exciting to get so much money and we're dressed up like we are.
0: The catering side of the operation is running smoothly. The children had decided to keep it simple, serving just pizza and soft drinks. Back on the door, do Alex and Mark think that the event is heading for a profit?
6: In the hall, what you've paid?
13: I think we've raised at least £200 now.
12: We've taken much more than I thought we would, and there's loads and loads of people here, which is very good.
8: It's £50 to go for a ticket. If you win, you win one of these. If you don't, you get a packet of sweets. Do you want to go?
6: I think it's going very well at the moment. And I think we're definitely going to get over our budget of about £100.
14: They're definitely going to make some money, I'll tell you that. I think they're going to make a lot of money, judging by the amount of people who want photographs, and some children are in full photographs, so that might be parents buying more than one photograph.
0: Teachers stay in the background, in overall charge of collecting takings.
15: One of each.
16: Yes, please, yeah.
15: Thank you very much.
0: The morning after the night before, it's time for the final reckoning. The pupils who took the lead at the event get a preview of the results. Their classmates will be told later.
17: 80, 90, 100.
2: This is just door and raffle, remember. Yeah. So what's it roughly going to be?
17: I'm estimating £300.
2: Okay.
18: 9, 10, 4.
2: We've got a total?
18: £589.32.
2: Okay, now is that all profit?
18: No.
0: The organisers can't wait to fill in the spreadsheet to calculate the results. The completed spreadsheet will be shown to the rest of the class later.
2: Pizzas, £7.78. Garlic bread, £19.50. Sweets for the tombola, £25.72. Balloons, £13.62. So in total, your output was
17: £127.58.
2: You've made
17: £461.74.
2: I think you've probably just about done okay, don't you?
17: Yeah.
2: Yeah, you pleased with yourselves?
17: Yeah.
7: Children learn in many different ways, but the most useful way of learning, an effective way of learning, is hands-on experience. And to actually see money coming in is such a valuable way of doing it. And if you did it in the classroom, well, let's pretend that it's obviously not as effective as actually doing it. So those children who have gone from the very beginning to counting the money earlier on today, the learning that they got from that is tremendous. And it's theirs. The money is theirs. We're not going to tell them what to do with it. They can decide exactly what to do with it.
9: £461, that is fantastic. Let me shake your hands. Absolutely wonderful. And that's all due to your hard work.
0: Don't forget that there's a pupil resource programme called Katrina's Big Day Out to accompany this programme, and ideas to help you plan lessons on personal finance education on the Teachers TV site.

0: Hello and welcome to Action Teacher Video. Video is a powerful tool that teachers are using to reflect on their own practice and to communicate new ideas. In this series, we feature videos produced by teachers themselves and discuss the contents and implications here in the studio. In this program, we'll be looking at an innovative approach to PSHE in Abbey Gates Primary School, captured on camera by teacher Darren Powell and called Body Image for Beginners. I'm delighted to be joined in the studio by Darren Powell. Darren, hello and welcome to the show.
1: Hello.
0: Joining Darren is another teacher with some similar experiences and concerns from Castlefield Infant School, Sarah Brigg. Hello and welcome. I'm also delighted to introduce consultant and frequent contributor to Teachers TV, Adrian Jones. Hello. Firstly, Darren, I wonder if you could give me a bit of background to your project.
1: I've been interested in the subject of body image since I started teaching about 7 years ago. And originally I was with an older age group, sort of 11 to 13 year olds. So this time I was interested to see how it related to a year five class.
2: Patty, your brother, a twig, the Dalmatian. I just think people keep looking at me, I don't know why, but they just do.
3: Ever since my first year of teaching, when I discovered that a girl in my class had an eating disorder, I've been much more aware of the concept of body image. That is, how you think you look and how you think other people see you. So how did a class of Year 5 children think they looked?
4: Fat.
5: A bit. Nice bit, ugly.
6: Just normal, really.
7: Look, I look very freckly when the sun comes out.
8: Average.
3: What do you like about yourself?
7: That one's gonna take a while.
9: My eyes and my body.
6: I like my eyes.
8: Well, I've always liked my hair.
3: What don't you like about yourself?
10: That's an even easier one. I have to say I don't like my face as much.
9: Quite spotty.
8: My freckles.
6: Everything.
11: I know it's a bit stupid, but I'd like to be a lot smaller.
8: My eyes.
9: I'd like to maybe be a bit thinner.
12: My belly. Because I think I look fat in everything.
3: Group discussions, the children wrote their own definitions of what it meant to be healthy, all sharing two key aspects.
7: Thanks for saying really, watch what you eat and watch what you're doing with your body.
3: A think, pair, share exercise enabled the F5s to think about body image, pair up with a friend to create questions about body image, and finally, to share their questions in a circle. A confidential post box and a paper graffiti wall left outside during school time enabled pupils to ask their own questions about body image and other body-related issues. This empowered the children to take more responsibility for their own learning. We constructed whole class continuums to discover the major influences on body image. Friends were seen as being the greatest influence, but teachers also received a special mention.
7: So I'd just say to the teachers, especially if you don't want to affect a pupil's way they see themselves, is just to watch what you say with them, because some people are more sensitive than others.
3: Plays and songs were a useful way of showing how easily our body image can be affected.
7: Why is she so skinny? You're like me.
3: An important part of the topic was celebrating our uniqueness and in looking at characteristics passed on by parents. We also accentuated the positives about our personalities and expressed those positives to others.
13: I like being friendly.
14: I like the fact that I always have a go at something.

0: So after 6 weeks of learning about body image, have attitudes changed?
1: I didn't realise that people had troubles as well about what they look like.
2: I have learned that it doesn't matter what size you are or how you look, it's important like what's inside you, so it doesn't matter about if you're fat or thin.
1: I didn't like my body image because I thought I was dead fat. And now we've been learning about body image, I've written a kind of diary or a note about what I like about myself and what I don't, and there seems to be more that I like about myself.
3: I used to really, really hate my freckles, but I don't really care anymore.
0: Why not?
3: Just want to be me and I want to be happy with me.
0: Sean, what about you?
4: I didn't like my eyes, but now I realise that everyone's different and it's good to be different, so I'm not really that I'm not really that bothered anymore.
1: I like my eyes. I like my personality more now. I think I'm quite funny at times, and I like it when I make people laugh. I like myself more now since I've been trying to put the positive side up. I actually feel better about myself now since I've learned about body image.
0: Over a short space of time, there were some really positive changes in these children's body image. By delivering the social and emotional aspects of learning, we will begin to see far more children satisfied with who and what they are, feeling accepted by their peers, and being happy, healthy children. And isn't that what we're here for?
5: I really loved that video. And you say it's body image for beginners, and they really are beginners to this concept, aren't they? How do colleagues and other adults see this project?
6: Initially, there were a few sceptics who thought maybe it might be a concept for an older age group. But I think in general, people were very supportive of it because they knew it is an issue that needs to be dealt with.
5: Do you think it's a bit young?
7: I did, but I don't now. They spoke about it so well that you'd obviously help them understand what it was about. How did you introduce the idea of body image?
6: Initially, we just talked about how we thought we looked and just shared ideas. And I was really proud of the way that the whole class were able just to say what was on their mind without feeling like they were going to be teased or embarrassed by it.
7: What kinds of things do you think affect children's perceptions of themselves?
6: Well, originally, my own viewpoint was that it was largely going to be media-based, because that's sort of what we read about and hear about is the effects of celebrities and models and that area. But from the children's own viewpoint, they thought that it was their friends. Their friends had the most influence of them by far.
5: Do you find that also, Sarah, in your class? You're nodding. Mm-hmm. I can see you're thinking of particular children. Perhaps this might be an interesting project to use in your classroom.
8: Yeah, I think my children are obviously like a lot younger. They're only 4 and 5 years old. But although that we wouldn't use the term body image, I think we discuss these sorts of issues during circle time, and there are lots of opportunities to talk about things that are important to them, what makes them happy, what makes them sad, and a lot of the same issues really arise. It's a lot to do with peer groups and what their friends think about them, and are they going to play with them at playtime.
0: What don't you like about yourself?
9: And that's an even easier one. I have to say I don't like my face as much.
10: Quite spotty.
3: My freckles.
10: Everything.
5: Adrian, it's heartbreaking to see that.
7: I was just thinking those children would have to feel very secure in order to be able to talk in that way, trustingly. How did you build up their confidence?
6: As a teacher, I've always thought that rapport was the number one priority. And so I think with that class, I've always had a very good rapport with the boys and girls, so it's been easy for me to talk to them and them to talk to me.
7: And what kinds of activities did you do with them to support that?
6: One that was shown in the video was the think, pair, share. So it's about getting an idea in your head and thinking about it by yourself, and then sharing it to one other person, and then maybe sharing it to the whole class. So just using gradual progression.

0: lots of role play, drama, music, just to try and make some of the children that aren't usually keen to express things just by themselves to be sort of part of a group and be able to do it in a way that they feel comfortable with.
1: And did

0: is I like my personality more now. I think I'm quite funny at times and I like it when I make people laugh. I like myself more now since I've been trying to put the positive side up. I actually feel better about myself now.
1: A wonderful change in attitude there. Sarah, did you think that this was going to happen? Was it a surprise?
2: No, it wasn't a surprise. There's obviously been a lot of work carried out prior to the filming, and Darren's obviously worked hard to build up relationships with these children, and they're obviously very confident to talk about themselves and their own body image in light of what they've learnt.
3: Have you played that back to them?
4: Yes, I did.
3: And what were the responses as you thought they might be?
4: I think a few were embarrassed at the start, just, you know, seeing themselves on a big screen. But as soon as it finished, they asked for me to play it again and again and again, and they just loved seeing it. They loved hearing each other's viewpoints. And I also think it was quite an effective way to finish off the unit, because they could suddenly see some children or some of their friends, you know, explaining how bad it did make them feel at the start and how positive they feel now.
3: How do you think children feeling more positive about themselves helps to support their learning?
4: I think it just increases their self-confidence, and with that self-confidence, they're more willing to take risks, they're more willing to express themselves without fear of being shot down because of it. And so overall, I think with high self-esteem, they will become better learners and more confident learners.
1: Sarah, how do you feel you've learnt from that video? Would you be doing something with such young children in your class?
2: Yeah, definitely. I'd obviously pursue some of those ideas, but obviously sharing this information with the older children within school and hopefully taking on something similar and working it through the school, starting with the little ones and building it up and introducing the terminology and exploring a little bit further.
3: So in terms of your own professional development, what have you learnt?
4: I think I've learnt a lot about where children's insecurities come from. I think I may, as a teacher, we sometimes may have misconceptions about how children think, why they think certain things, why they have negative feelings about themselves or positive feelings. So from there, I hope to be able to build up the children's self-image.
1: Unfortunately, I have to stop the discussion there. Of course, you can find out more from our website at teachers.tv. Thank you to our teacher producer, Darren Powell, and to our guest, Sarah Brigg, and of course, to Adrian Jones. Please join us again on Action Teacher Video. And in the meantime, from me, Xanthi

0: 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Culture of Achievement with General Support from the American Embassy Bangkok, TOT Public Company Limited, Distance Learning Foundation, Wang Krai Kangwon School, and Rajaprachanukrao School 39 in Narathiwat. May I now invite Ms. Panisara Loxton,Assistant to the Director of the Regional English Language Office of the U.S. Embassy to give an opening remarks, please.
1: สวัสดีค่ะคุณโสพลเนสุวรรณ Executive Vice President Operation, President TOT Public Company Limited, อาจารย์วิวัฒน์ โรยสกุล sorry นราธิวาส Primary Educational Service Area Office 3 Associate Professor นราพร จันทร์ โอชา Vice Chair Distance Learning Foundation and our Honored Teacher Trainer Dr. Marty Anderson Speaking on behalf of the Director Mr. Damon Anderson Regional English Language Office US Embassy Bangkok who is now in Cambodia taking care of the visit of the US Secretary of State Clinton in Cambodia We would like to extend our gratitude for the kind cooperation of the Royal Thai Distance Learning Foundation TOT Public Company Wang Krai Kangwon School Hua Hin and Rajaprachanukrao School in Narathiwat for your active involvementin organizing this English teacher training program. We are honored to have Professor Dr. Marty Anderson and Professor Sharon Sanchez to share with us their expertise in developing English as the foreign language teachers training program with our Thai English teacher and educator around the country and within the region. As fast approaching of the new regional community of ASEAN,This teacher training program, Establishing a Culture of Achievement, Multi-Literacies in the ELT or English Language Teaching Classroom will be of great importance. A culture of achievement will require our citizens to be critical thinkers, not just followers of opinions. It will take more than surface proficiency to parroting answers.We will need to develop citizens who can engage in critical dialogues, to know how to answer questions, how to ask questions, to know how to work smarter, to solve and find solutions to problems in a new collaborative ways. Our Regional English Language Office, U.S. Embassy Bangkok, is proud to be a part of an innovative team under the kindness of His Majesty the King's Project.We treasure the team effort and thank you for your kind cooperation.
0: Thank you, Kun Panisara. May I now invite Mr. Sopon Nesuwan, Acting Vice President, TOT Public Company Limited, to give an opening remarks.

0: Huahin, please. Who'd like to report?
1: Huahin, chen ka.
2: Okay, good morning.
0: Morning.
2: Okay. We tried to divide up culture and achievement and talk about each of the two terms separately. So first we tried to define culture a little bit. We talked about our environment, the school, the community, the city, and the country, kind of different levels of culture. And then looking at achievement, we talked about what does it really mean to achieve or to be successful. Successful was the word that we used there to talk about achievement. And then we talked about how these words fit together. So culture of achievement, the ability for students and teachers and everyone within the culture and within the community to live together peacefully and successfully in some kind of harmony.
0: Yeah, great. Thank you for deconstructing that. I think that that was a useful exercise. And I also like that your group added words like, what does it mean to live together successfully? And we know, you know, that in Thailand, we're trying to aim towards a sufficiency economy on some level. His Majesty the King's idea that it's not all about everybody becoming rich, rich, and having lots of money, but also harmony and a positive way of living together across the differences that are experienced in this culture. So I think that's a very important and useful description. You want to do a quick summary, and then we'll go to the other school.
1: ค่ะ ทาง หัวหิน นะคะ อาจารย์ แอนดี้ ก็บอกว่า culture of achievement นะคะ ก็คือ